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0: I'd like us to lift our hands this evening as we worship the King of Kings and the Lord of Lords. He's the Alpha, the Omega, the beginning and the ending. He's the first and is the last. The same God yesterday and today and forever. And that's why I call him the unchanging changer. He's the master of the universe. He's the chief cornerstone, the fountain of life, the great deliverer. He's the great physician, the rock of ages, the ancient of days. He's the bishop of our souls, the minister of the sanctuary. He's the governor amongst the nation. He's our refuge, our rock, our lamp, our defense, our high priest, our advocate, our lamp.
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0: Lift your hands with me as I worship him in Indonesian language. As I call him the Raja Segala Raja, the Tuanata Segala Tuhan, you are the Sumbal Kehidupan, Kekasi Jiwaku, you are the Magaku Asa. Father, I join the Italians to call you the Creatore dell'Universo, you are the Padrone dell'Universo, you are the Fuoca Divoratore, the Potente de Israele, you are the Penchita Alam Semester. Father, I go to India. And I speak in Hindi language as I call you the Rajaunka Raja, the Prabhuunka Prabhu, the Jivan Kerot Mahima Keraja, Sokti Soli Devta, you are the Kupatad, Bruman Kedimota. Father, I go to the Philippines and I speak in Tagalog language as I call you the Anhari Namang Anhari, Panginoon Namang Panginoon. You are the Tubig Nanguay and Sinapae Nanguay. Dakila magagamot, ilauna salibutan, Dios na banal, ako ay ako. In the same way, Lord, I go to China and I speak in Chinese language. As I call you the Wang Chu Chui Wang, Mao Chu Chui Chu, Shang Ming Chu Yuang, Wei Da De Chu Tai, you wish you that you will Shanga. Lord, I join the Norwegians to call you the Master of Hidi Vasha. You are the Kongenes Konga. The shield that he need, the metro de l'univers, the stool, yeah. Lord, I go to France and I speak in French language. As I call you the Lucien de Seigneur, the Le Roi de Roi, the Fontaine de la Vie, Pan de Vie. Lord, I speak in Spanish language. As I call you the Dadoro de la Vida, the Gran Liberatador, the Fuente de la Vida. Father, you are the El Primero y el Último. And in the same way, Lord, I go to Africa and I go to South Africa. I speak in Zulu language and I call you the Unkulunkulu. The Unkulunkulu is Zulu. Baba, you are the Uyinkwele, Uyinkwele, Botinku. Baba Otani, the guy. You are the Inkos, the Yamakos. Father, in the same vein, I go to Kenya and I speak in Swahili language. I call you the Mfaume wa Wafaume, the Mfaume wa Milele. The Uwamba wa Umu, Kuteketeza Moto, you are the Kubwa Daktari. Lord,

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0: are Ibom people. 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You are the Onowe. The Ukokeko. Lord, I go to River State and I join the Kalabari people. As I call you the Tawuno, the Watemegbo, Wayanagbo, Kiniyanagbo, Epubedagbo, Fiafiagbo, the Sonakrina Temalabo. Lord, I join the Ikwere people. As I say, you are the Akagbajuwiwe. You are the Chinemeido, the Chineyemo, the Chiwongboni, Chineroeroei, Chinebumbam, Ota Ome, Ome Soro Jumonu no Lulu. Lord, in the same vein, I go to Ogoni land. I call you the
1: Madawutu,
0: the Nengbena, Nembua, Baribenye, Baribelekele, Barileno, Barioba, Nendula. Lord, I join the Urobo people. As I say, you are the Orowa Koneche. You are the Elegbete, Ogene Rode, Ovie Rode. Lord, I go to Edo State and I speak in Edo language. As I call you the Oban of Soba, the Ogeno Soki, the Okute Tevite Newogo, the Okwa Bonolo, Ostalobu Aludas, Ostalobu Anebobo. Father, you are the Ostalobu Adokono, Oba Uji, Oba Itoha, and Bokiti. Lord, I go up north. Lord, I go to Benue State and I call you the Ojo Oyakoko Bayomayo, the Ojo Bogabu, Ijuakela, Ojo Abakwane Tukochi, Ojo Enye Ufedo, Ojo Enye Uredo. Father, I go to Ipira Land and I call you the Okokoko, the Ogodogodo Onuwa Zomit, Anna Yamba, Anna Yimi, Ohinoi Ohinoi. Lord, I go to Lagos State and I speak in Ego language. As I say, you are the Ahodu Ahoduton, the Ahodu Ahonoton, Oto Oto Donoton, Aholu Edomomede Mashigale, Aholu Esubomede Mashigahu, Aholu Ajalono, Aholu Edomolebo. Lord, I go to Ijeshaland and I say, you are the Oba Ojo Kodonio Bidi Ayekomi Wogogwa Yebi Elenga. 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And then Lord, I go to Ebola.
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nation, to those who are in Christ Jesus, those who walk not after the flesh, but those who walk after the Spirit. Hallelujah. 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

0: Wherever you are, please, I'd like you to stand. We have gathered here for a time of congregational worship, but I'd like to steal a few minutes from this time of congregational worship and let us have personal communion worship. So I'd like you to focus. I know you have neighbors, you have
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The Muslims pray 5 times a day all their lives as a lifestyle. The Jews pray 3 times a day all their life as a lifestyle. They do it whether they are happy or not, whether they are under attack or not, whether they are blessed or not, whether they are sad or happy. They just do it. It's a lifestyle for total takeover of the world and of our nations. And all we do is to pray 1 or 2 times and think we've made it. No, unless prayer becomes a lifestyle, continuously praying in the morning, praying in the afternoon, praying in the evening, praying in the night, praying at midnight, unless we follow the 4 seasons and the 4 watches of the day and the 4 watches of the night and praying consistently, when prayer becomes a lifestyle. So you pray.

0: demand that is made, he has built on a ritual, and that ritual is called the place of prayer. The place of prayer, the place of prayer. You don't need to have a good voice, just go there.
1: 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This is the day the Lord has made. We will rejoice and be glad in it. The first Saturday in the month of September. I warmly do welcome you to Joy Prayer Line on a Saturday morning with me, Kojo A. Champong. It's an honor and a privilege to be your prayer partner this morning on Joy Prayer Line. You know, as we do it every first Saturday of the month, prophetic prayers into the month of September. And to assist us enter into the realms, it's Pastor John Godsenafo of International Increasing Life Ministries.
0: I will make mess of you. I will pray. If I don't pray,
1: but before we have Apostle take us into the realms, I want us to bless the Lord for life. Thank him for sustenance. Thank him for ushering us into this new month. Bless him for your family, your friends, your loved ones. Folks, we are live on Facebook, Joy 99.7 FM. We are live on X. WhatsApp lines are activated, 0551111997. 0551111997. Let's know where you're praying with us from. That's right. Let me hear from you this morning. You can share your testimonies and your praise report via same line 0551111997, and we will read it right out here. Mention

Oh, thank you, Holy Spirit. Psalm 100 Bible says, make a joyful noise unto the Lord, O ye land. Make a joyful noise this morning. We're really here to make a joyful noise unto our God, our King, our Master Jesus. The one who has done us good. He has not abandoned us. He didn't leave us as prey to the teeth of our enemies. I see you this morning, Solomon Frimpong. Cecil Bano, my brother, I see you. God bless you for tuning in. Solomon Frimpong is praying with us from Sunyani. God bless you, Solomon. And all the people in Sunyani. Grandma Irene is connected. Repping Community 25 in Tema. I see you, Grandma Irene. Make a joyful noise unto the Lord, all ye land. Serve the Lord with gladness. Come before his presence with singing. Know ye that the Lord, he is God. It is he that has made us and not we ourselves. We are his people and the sheep of his pasture. This morning, enter into his gates with thanksgiving and into his courts with praise. Be thankful unto him and bless his name. Be thankful unto the Lord and bless his name. That is what we are here to do this morning. Be thankful unto him and bless his name. Oh, somebody, let me hear you. Let me hear you bless the name of the Lord. Let me hear you celebrate King Jesus. Let me hear you magnify him. Let me hear you exalt his holy name. 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

0: being our dwelling place in all generations. 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
0: He changed not. Kaunda is connected from in Madina Fadama. Kaunda from Madina is tuned in. God bless you, Kaunda, for tuning in. Salome Sadasesewa. And she's thanking God for life and mercy. Thank you, precious Holy Spirit. Thank you, Jesus. Thank you, Holy Spirit. Le

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Nakoshi, I see you. God bless you for tuning in this morning to Joy Prayer Line. It's a new month. It's a new month. We thank the Lord for his goodness, for his mercy, for his preservation, for counting us amongst the living. That's right. 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

says we should give thanks unto your holy name. That's right. 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I thank you for the life of Cecilia Kege. I bless you, O God, for the life of Nanaba Kweku. Nanaba Kweku Poku. I bless you for the life of Aha. Shedebreyan Dora Dabalabra. Reka Dabaluadaba. Lily Love Nunu is listening from Teshi. In fact, she's praying from Teshi. I thank you for the life of Lily Love Nunu and the family. I bless you for the life of Frank, for Juliet and their children who are praying with us this morning. I bless you for the lives of all who are connected on this platform. The name of Jesus. Thank you for the life of Prosper Dagadu and his family. I lift them up before you. The name of Jesus.

this morning, in this new month. Oh, my Father, I stand in your holy place, the place of power and of authority. Oh, Lord, my God, this morning, I beseech your throne. And we cry out unto you, Abba Father, that you satisfy us early with your mercy. The name of Jesus, as we lift up our voice in prayer. Oh, Lord, our God. Satisfy us. Satisfy us with your mercy. Satisfy us with your favor. Satisfy us. Satisfy our families. The name of Jesus.

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That you are satisfied. You have eaten and you are full and you are satisfied. I kid you not, you will go hungry again. And it is another thing to be satisfied with the mercies of God. His mercies and His grace are sufficient for us. It can last you a lifetime. The mercies of God, the mercies of our God, the name of Jesus. This morning we are praying, oh, our Lord and our God, satisfy us with your mercy. Satisfy us with grace. The name of Jesus.

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This morning we are praying, satisfy us with your power. The name of Jesus, satisfy us with your power. The only thing weapon the unbelievers need to see from us

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We are praying. My Father, this new man, baptize me with fresh fire. Baptize me with fresh oil. The name of Jesus. In this new month, I will walk in the newness of your oil. I will walk.

a fire. You will make a hedge of protection round about me and my family, that I will go about my dealings safely. I will go about my business safely. I will leave home safely and I will come home safely. The name of Jesus, that no weapon formed against me shall prosper, that every contention that may arise be nullified by your blood in the name of Jesus. Fresh fire, fresh oil, lekuda balua, grace to perform, grace to perform in this month, from January right down to the last month in August.

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Then I hear the Lord say, every blessing with your name on in this month, it shall not escape you in the name of Jesus. For he has blessed you with spiritual blessings in heavenly places. This morning we pray, every blessing with your name on. I see a blessing with your name on, Elizabeth. Dorothy Hasram. I see a blessing with your name on, Nakoshi. I see a bag. I see a bag with your name on it. Receive it now in the name of Jesus. Receive it now in the name of Jesus. Every blessing, every good thing that the Lord has got for you this month, it shall not escape you. It shall not escape you. That which you have been waiting for, that which you have been crying about, that which you want to see in your life this month,

Receive it now in the name of Jesus. Receive it now in the name of Jesus. I said you are receiving a new blessing. You are walking in the newness of God. You are walking in abundance. You are walking in prosperity. You are walking in divine health.

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Receive it now in the name of Jesus. Receive it now in the name of Jesus. Receive it now in the name of Jesus.

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Fire. The name of Jesus. Fire. I feel the fire of the Lord in this spirit, in this atmosphere. I see so, I feel it so strongly in the studio. There is something happening. Partake of it right now. Partake of it right now. Partake of it right now. If you have an anointing oil, kindly locate it and anoint your head. Anoint your forehead this morning. I see the Lord touching your forehead. Touching your forehead. Baptizing you afresh with fresh fire and with fresh oil. The name of Jesus. Get an anointing oil, child of God. Anoint yourself. Anoint your family.

0: Ashababayaba, Arebabababayaba. The name of Jesus. My goodness, what a fire, what an anointing this morning. Oh, Pastor John, I don't know how you are feeling, but I feel charged up in the spirit this morning.
1: The presence is so glorious.
0: My goodness.
1: Glorious in this place. And this morning, somebody will receive a resounding victory.
0: The name of Jesus.
1: I mean, I thank God for what he's about to do in life. The eyes of his people.
0: Jesus' name.
1: I mean, awesome manifestation.
0: Rato labadose. Likata labradosa.
1: Already, God has released his mighty angels all over.
0: Rata laba.
1: All over the airwaves. And if you are listening, I want you to share the link.
0: That's right.
1: With somebody.
0: That's right.
1: This morning promised to be awesome.
0: Shadabadaba.
1: The power of God is available.
0: The name of Jesus
1: is going to do wonders, throughout miracles. I don't know those who are even sick or those who are believing God for healing, believing God for a touch. This morning, by the grace of God, the people of God will be liberated.
0: Amen.
1: And they are going to be empowered to possess what they have lost over the few months and over the years.
0: Restoration. Now, that's right. That's right. Carry us away, sir.
1: This morning, the Lord placed this word in my spirit, and as I share with you, and after that, we're going to
2: pray and lift up the name of the Lord. In the name of the Lord Jesus, I want us to look at the book of 1 Samuel, chapter 30. Verses 1 downwards, 1 Samuel chapter 30, verse 1 downwards. And it came to pass, when David and his men were come to Ziklag on the third day, that the Amalekite had invaded the south, and Ziklag, and smitten Ziklag, and burned it with fire. Verse 2, and had taken the women captives that were therein, they slew not any, either great or small, but carried them away and went on their way. Verse 3, so David and his men came to the city, and behold, it was burned with fire, and their wives and their sons and their daughters were taken captives. Then David and the people that were with him lifted up their voice and wept, until they had no more power to weep. Verse 5. And David's two wives were taken captives, Ahinoam the Jezreelite, and Abigail the wife of Nabal the Carmelite. And David was greatly distressed, for the people spake of stoning him, because the soul of all the people was grieved, every man for his sons and for his daughters. But David encouraged himself in the Lord his God. I love this one. Said, but David encouraged himself in the Lord his God. Verse 7, and David said to Abiathar the priest, Ahimelech's son, I pray thee bring me hither the ephod. And Abiathar brought hither the ephod to David. Verse 8, and David inquired at the Lord, saying, shall I pursue after this troop? Shall I overtake them? And he answered him, pursue, for thou shalt surely overtake them, and without fail recover all. Hallelujah. Now, this is very, very devastating situation, but God's intervention salvaged the whole thing. The Bible said that David and his men, they went for war, and when they went, they came back and they realized that their entire family, their possessions have been invaded and be destroyed. And, you know, they started crying, but their tears couldn't change the situation. They started complaining, but the complaint couldn't change the situation. And so David encouraged himself in the Lord his God. And David inquired of the Lord that, God, can I overtake these people? Should I pursue them? And the Bible said that God said, pursue and you shall recover all. Glory be to God. This morning or this very month, we are going to pray in the name of Jesus. I don't know the things you have lost over the past month. I don't know what the enemy has taken from you or stolen from you. But this very month of this very month of September, something unique, something wonderful is about to happen to your family. You are going to recover everything that you have lost, even in your health, in your family, in your finances, in your business, in the life of your children, in your marriage. You know, the family were taken away. Their wives were taken away. Their children were taken into captives. And so the family was affected. Today, I want us

Jesus. I pursue everything the enemy has taken from me. I come in the name of the Lord Jesus. When you read the book of Matthew 28, verses 18, said, all power. All power has been given unto me in heaven, on earth, and under the earth. I want you to declare right now, wherever you find yourself, open your mouth and declare right now, in the name of the Lord Jesus, that, oh God, let everything the enemy has taken from my family, let them be restored right now, in the mighty name of the Lord Jesus. Open your mouth and begin to declare right now, Rados ekapandini. No Shadabaha, Ayanto Vele Dore Kappa, Le Maladoski Brandinimi Kappa, Ianton Dinimi Kapando Shaya, Le Maladore Kapandinimi Kappa. And David said, I will rise up and pursue, and God said, pursue, and you will recover all.

I am Tony McCapaz.

Roske Branda Baha, Ayantoni Mikapa, Emaladore Kapa, Ayantoni Mikapa, Evaladore Kapa, Ayantoni.

Jesus. Now I want us to pray once again. 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Now the children that represent their future. We are praying right now in the name of the Lord Jesus that the power of the Holy Spirit should go before us and make every crooked path straight. Amen. In this month of September. Anything that we ought to possess, we are declaring by the power of the Holy Spirit that, oh God, go before me. Oh God, go before us as a family, as a nation. Amen.

0: Lord Jesus. And lastly, we are going to pray. I want you to declare a prophecy over your life. The Bible said that when Ezekiel saw the dry bones, he prophesied, yea, dry bones, hear the word of the Lord. I want you to prophesy over your life that this month of September, you will see the goodness of the Lord. This month of September, you will experience divine favor. This month of September, you will experience timely interventions in the name of the Lord Jesus. Declare right now, in the name of the Lord Jesus, we declare timely interventions. We declare timely favor. In the name of the Lord Jesus, we will be blessed in our going out, in our coming in. It is blessed. In the name of the Lord Jesus, in the name of the Lord Jesus, we will see the glory of the Lord. We will manifest the glory. In the name of the Lord Jesus, the favor of God will be seen in our lives. In the name of the Lord Jesus, thank you, Heavenly Father. We give you all the praise. In the name of the Lord Jesus. Now, wherever you are, I want to pray for you. In the name of the Lord Jesus. I want to pray for those who are sick. Wherever you find yourself. In the name of the Lord Jesus. I rebuke that infirmity. In the name of the Lord Jesus. Receive your healing now. Receive your healing now. I command that migraine to leave you now. In the name of the Lord Jesus, be healed in your body. In Jesus' mighty name, I call it done. Glory be to God.
1: Amen.
0: Amen.
1: God bless you so much. But before we let go of you, I want us to pray for our younger siblings that are going to school. Many have been admitted, but it will surprise you to know that many have been left home too. My worry is about those that have been left home. That the mercies of God will locate them.
0: Thank you, Lord.
1: They will not go wayward.
0: Jesus.
1: They will not go wayward. I was just reading a story where about 55,000 people that sat for BEC have been left out.
0: Jesus.
1: It is a very, very serious matter. I want us to lift up prayer for those that has been left home, those that have not been able to enter into our schools. Yes, I want us to lift up prayer for those people.
0: Father, we pray in the name of the Lord Jesus.
1: Jesus' name.
0: We commit all those who sat for BEC and their result being released, we commit them into your hands. Your word said the steps of the righteous are ordered by you.
1: That's right.
0: I pray in the name of the Lord Jesus that you order their steps.
1: In the name of Jesus.
0: In the name of the Lord Jesus.
1: In the name of Jesus.
0: The parents who are going through difficult times in getting things done. Father, I pray, let there be provision.
1: Amen.
0: Let there be supply.
1: Jesus.
0: In the name of the Lord Jesus, we declare that none of our children will go wayward.
1: Jesus.
0: When they get to SHS, they will encounter you. They will encounter Jesus.
1: In the name of Jesus.
0: In the name of the Lord Jesus.
1: The name of Jesus.
0: They will encounter Jesus.
1: Amen.
0: In the name of the Lord Jesus.
1: Amen.
0: Those who have not been placed, Heavenly Father,
1: Jesus,
0: let your favor,
1: Jesus,
0: rest upon them.
1: Jesus.
0: And let there be a way out.
1: Jesus name.
0: In the name of the Lord Jesus.
1: Jesus name.
0: In the mighty name of the Lord Jesus.
1: Jesus name.
0: Thank you, Holy Spirit.
1: Our Lord.
0: For your intervention, O God. In Jesus' name. Amen.
1: Amen and amen. God bless you so much, Pastor John.
0: Amen.
1: This has been truly awesome. It has been inspiring. And folks, what do we say to Pastor John? God bless you so much. This is still
0: Amen.
1: 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Stick and stay. We will be right back.

17 minutes past the hour of 5 right here on your superstation, Joy 99.7 FM. This is still Joy Prayer Line on a Saturday morning with me, Kojo A. Champo. You just heard the voice of Pastor John Godsenafo. That's right. He has been a blessing unto us this morning. Thank you, precious Holy Spirit. This one says, God bless you, Pastor John. And this is from Hagar Lekai Boateng. God bless you too, Hagar Lekai Boateng. Bless you for staying tuned in to Joy FM and to Joy Prayer Line all these years. Amasewa says, amen to all prayers and declarations. Thank you, Holy Spirit. Say it, Lucy Okai. Afi Nene Bunny, God bless you. That's right. It's going to be a good month. The God we serve will come through for you. He will exceed your expectations. Everything the enemy

Harriet Nadede Ayi says, God bless you, Pastor John. That was powerful. God bless you too. Frederica Kwashi says, powerful prayer session. God richly bless you, man of God. God bless you too, Frederica Kwashi. Benedicta Totime. God bless you. God bless you for staying tuned in to Joy 99.7 FM and to Joy Prayer Line. That's right. If I go

0: As for the Presbyterian and Methodist hymns, Nidia, oh boy.
1: Yeah, yeah. Very powerful.
0: Oh my goodness. It reminds me so much of my Presby days.
1: Mm. Wow.
0: I was born and baptized in the Presbyterian Church of Ghana.
1: Wow, powerful.
0: Resurrection Congregation.
1: Wow. Glory be to God.
0: Oh, my goodness. Glory. The hymns are so powerful. Mm. God bless you so much, Pastor John.
1: Amen.
0: That was so powerful. That was so
1: we
0: powerful.
1: We give God a praise.
0: Hallelujah. Hallelujah. Hallelujah. How is church and how is ministry?
1: By God's grace, we are making progress day by day.
0: Mm.
1: The Lord has been so wonderful. Mm, you know, once you depend upon Him, hey, He's going to take you
0: that's
1: through.
0: That's right, that's right, that's
1: and
0: right.
1: And it's been awesome. Mm. It's been awesome. We just finished our 21-day fasting.
0: My goodness.
1: And that was dubbed New Christian Realities Conference.
0: That's the theme.
1: Yeah, that was the program.
0: The program,
1: and then
0: okay.
1: The theme was Ambassadors for Christ.
0: My goodness.
1: Ambassadors for Christ. We represent Christ on
0: awesome.
1: This earth.
0: Awesome.
1: You know,
0: awesome.
1: So
0: awesome.
1: It's so wonderful.
0: Mm.
1: Yeah.
0: Mm.
1: Yeah.
0: Mm.
1: You know, many Christians, they don't know who they really are.
0: That's true.
1: But when
0: that's
1: we get true. To know who we are in Christ,
0: Christ,
1: our identity in Christ,
0: right.
1: And why God made us so, you know, at times some they know, but they don't know why. But I said, we are ambassadors.
0: Ambassadors
1: right. Don't beg.
0: Mm.
1: No. Ambassadors carry power.
0: That's right. That's right.
1: You know,
0: that's
1: so
0: right. That's right.
1: It was awesome.
0: Mm.
1: It was awesome.
0: We bless God.
1: Yeah.
0: Yes. How do we contact you?
1: My number is 0242-836-237.
0: And number again,
1: 0242-836-237. Or 020-162-8891.
0: That's right. That's
1: I'm
0: right.
1: also on TikTok and then Facebook.
0: That's
1: the name is Pastor John Gosnafo.
0: Pastor John Gosnafo.
1: And this morning, we have a monthly program dubbed Your Healing Now.
0: This morning. Wow.
1: Every first Saturday of every month, we have your healing now.
0: Okay.
1: If you are sick in any part of your body, you come so that we pray.
0: That's right.
1: We'll start at 8:30 and 11:30 a.m.
0: We are done.
1: We go away.
0: Okay. Can you help us with the location?
1: The location is at Sotum Rescue Point.
0: Sotum Rescue,
1: Rescue Point. When you get to Rescue Point, then you find out, you ask somebody, or you ask of KDK Chemical Shop.
0: Mm.
1: KDK Chemical Shop.
0: KDK.
1: We are on the same street with KDK Chemical Shop.
0: Okay.
1: The last building on your right.
0: Your right.
1: We are there.
0: Mm, that's right.
1: And
0: that's right.
1: I believe we'll have a nice time when
0: that's
1: we come
0: right.
1: together. Sundays
0: right.
1: too, we meet every Sunday. We start service at 8 and then we close at 10:30 a.m.
0: That's right.
1: 8 to 10:30 a.m.
0: Wow.
1: And then Friday is our restoration hour.
0: Mm.
1: With the 6:30 to 8:30 p.m.
0: Fantastic. So this morning, we are inviting you, 8:30 a.m. What's the name of the program again?
1: Your Healing Now.
0: Your Healing Now.
1: Good.
0: That's right. If you are looking for healing in your pocket as well, you
1: that's
0: can.
1: That's right. That's right.
0: Yeah. You can find the International Increasing Life Ministries at Sotum Rescue Point.
1: Rescue
0: Point.
1: Around KDK.
0: KDK.
1: Chemical Shop.
0: Shop. That's right. That's right. God bless you so much, Pastor John. Thank you so
1: Amen.
0: Much for being a blessing to us.
1: Amen.
0: And to our listeners this morning.
1: Amen.
0: We'll keep in touch.
1: Sure.
0: God bless you.
1: Thank
0: so
1: you.
0: Much. All
1: Thank
0: right.
1: You.
0: Bless
1: Bye.
0: You.
1: Bye.
2: You can just move your body like this. We want you to know that.

It's going to be a month of recovery. That's right. In the name of Jesus. Thank you so much for tuning in to Joy Prayer Line. You know how we do it. Every first Saturday of the month, it's a prophetic prayer into the month of September. Great God bless you too, Pastor John Afo, for that powerful session. Home Affairs is next with Edem Naite. Right after, we go have Kofi Hayford, then the Weekend Doctor, the Weekend City Show. Do not miss Joy Prayer, Joy Time in His Presence. I beg your pardon, tomorrow morning with Bishop Mike Nia Bose. Promises to be awesome. Well, folks, this is where time permits us. Till I come your way next time, stay prayed up. Remember, it's a month of recovery. Everything

very good morning to every one of you. It's Saturday morning. Are we not grateful to God already?

yesterday I chanced on this and I thought I'll share it with you. It says that, do you know there's a prayer called I Don't Know? So in that prayer, we're told you just go somewhere quiet and sit at the feet of God and you say, I don't know. I don't know where to go from here. I don't know what is happening. I don't know how to process this. I don't know what to do with these emotions. I don't know how to handle this situation. And with whatever little faith, grain of faith you have, you say, but you, God, you know. And just when you say that, you leave it there. God most certainly hears prayers. So when you're weak, instead of throwing your hands in despair and looking for who will listen to you and probably end up gossiping about you and making your matter worse, just sit somewhere quiet in the corner of your room and tell God that you don't know, but He knows, and ask Him to take the wheel. You'll be amazed at how some of these little prayers we say work. And that's how I welcome you on board to Home Affairs on Joy 99.7 FM. 30 plus years of serving you with joy.

0: to routines, responsibilities, and survival. What drives couples into these spaces? How do they get there? Is it possible that a couple who is going through such can actually come out of it? What can they do? And at what point do we say enough is enough? We're having this conversation again because someone reached out. They said they are choking. But then they look around them and they know that you can't just get up and make the decision and say that I am leaving. But practically, it is they're coexisting, very married, with two children. Children ages are 11 and 8 year olds. Those are the ages of the children. Mommy's in a different room, daddy's in a different room. Survival, you know. We pay school fees, we provide food, we say good morning, we say hello, everybody goes their way. When you're going out and the other person is there, you go like, if the person is not there, the children are there, tell your mother or tell your father that I have gone out. That's the kind of marriage they're in. On the outside, people think they have a good relationship. It's just that they're busy apart, you know. But then the lady reached out and says, no, that's not it. It's a very, very, very difficult situation she's in. And she feels like right now she's falling out of love also. It's been going on for 3 years. She's falling out of love. She's not sure. I don't know how to put it. From her words, she won't say she's hurting, but she's asking herself, how long do I want to live like this? She's got people admiring her. She's talking to people. It's just that she's not doing anything with anybody. As for the man, he is, you know, seriously in a relationship that she is aware of and all that. But life is, you know, they are there. And how are you in such a relationship? So when family members visit, we sit together as a couple, we receive them, we plan, we think of what to do, and then when people go, we go back to living our lives. And there are lots of other conversations we had in the background, but if need be, and I have to throw some of them in, I'll throw them in. But we wanted this conversation, and today, interestingly, we're going to have it from like a male's point of view. You know, I have PG Sebastian, who is a relationship coach, and I have Reverend Kofi Boateng Esquire One. By his introduction, you know what I mean. He's an Osofo, he's a lawyer, he's a family life counselor. So he's wearing many hats, and I hope that we're able to find some very godly counsel to some of these things that people go through in marriages. So, Kofi, good morning. You're welcome. And thank you for making it at 5:30 a.m.
1: Good morning, Adam, and good morning to our lovely listeners. It's a pleasure to be here always.
0: Thank you. Thank you so much. PG Sebastian. Good morning, PG.
2: Hi, Adam.
0: How are you?
2: Good morning. I'm well. We're good.
0: I'm sure someone is sitting there saying that Adam wouldn't even say I didn't share now you did this son. I know, right? You've always got to, you know, be excited about it. I love Saturday mornings, you know. I love Saturday mornings. We get to talk life and build homes, and the feedback is always very, very, very encouraging. Okay, so my first question will be, how do people get here? How do couples get here? I love you, like in this lady's situation. She told me some of the things that happened in her case, and I don't want us to dwell on that. In her case, it was like, infidelity, and it was quite repetitive.
1: Okay.
0: You know, and then you will have family members sit with you and tell you that it's like a regular thing right now. Look at your age. You are in your 40s, your late 30s into your 40s. You have two children. You have a good job. You're comfortable. Manage it. You know, and you've been managing it, and it is managing you, and you feel you are okay. But she feels I can be there like that, but I deserve better. That's what she thinks. In other relationships.

0: tips. I mean, that's what we want to explore. How do couples get here? Is it that they don't see it? How do we get here? Let me start with you, Kofi, and then I'll go to PG.
1: All right. Good morning again, Adam. So basically, Adam, sexless marriages may come about, or it's a phenomenon in which couples are having fewer or less sexual intimacy in their marriage. So clinically, I understand that when the couple are having having sexual intercourse less than 10 times in a year. So it all depends on the individuals involved.
0: That is less than once a month.
1: Yes. So subjectively, it depends on the individuals involved, what stage they are in their marriage or in their own lifetime. You know, for instance, younger people are known to have a more bigger libidos, if I should put it that way, you know, versus much older couples. Mm-hmm. And so as you get older, you know that your sex drive fluctuates.
0: Mm-hmm.
1: You know, there are times when it actually wanes completely, you know, the older you get, but it doesn't happen with everybody. In some cases, there may be what I call the 3 M's, mental health, medications, and then medical conditions.
0: Okay.
1: Certain medications for, you know, for instance, antidepressants, blood pressure medications may cause you to lose your sexual appetite. And don't take my word for it. I'm not a doctor. You can always check with your doctor on the medications that you're taking. Mental health problems, when somebody is overly depressed and, you know, they may not be in the mood for sexual relations. And then medications, mental health.
0: And you said, I heard medical health.
1: Medications, mental health, and then medical conditions. Certain medical conditions may also cause you, for instance, if you're always in pain, excessive pain, you've got arthritis and what have you, the last thing on your mind may be sex. Then you've got emotional disconnection, which may explain where the individual whose story you shared may be. And one thing I find interesting with what you said is that, she's talking to other people, but she's not doing anything with them.
0: Maybe she hasn't started.
1: Exactly. Maybe not sexually, but she may be having emotional affairs.
0: Yeah.
1: So all of these things, there may be some underlying conditions, some unresolved conflict in the marriage. For instance, the fact that you know that your spouse is being unfaithful, you may find it very despicable to have any sexual contact with them. So these issues have to be resolved before you can start to look for ways or how to solve the problem.
0: If I want to gather and understand you very well, there's always something beneath it.
1: Yes.
0: You don't just get up one day and then you drift apart. There's always something.
1: Yeah. Whether it is, like I said, the life stage problem, hormonal imbalance in the woman, you know, stress from work, stress from general life issues. All of these things may cause you to lose sexual appetite.
0: Okay, great. PG.
2: Hi, Adam.
0: I was asking how couples get here.
2: Okay, so Adam, like Kofi started by saying, there are a couple of reasons that might lead a couple to get here, and I will talk through a few. I think Kofi has touched on a couple of the realistic, life stage situations. But sometimes you also find out that it goes beyond just some of these things. Sometimes more social, more interpersonal relationship. So, hi, Kofi. I see you. you know, sometimes it goes beyond, you know, it's a personal, sorry, sometimes it goes beyond some of these medical situations into more of interpersonal experiences. So, you know, let's talk about resentment. I mean, we can start from there.
0: Mm-hmm.
2: You understand when, so like Kofi mentioned something, when there has been persistent infidelity, naturally you begin to resent the person. But sometimes it is not even resentment born out of infidelity. Sometimes resentment born out of lack of help. Okay, lack of help in the family, so, or in the house. So for instance, a woman may have had maybe two or three kids within a short span of time. And Adam, you are a mother, I am a father, and I have been hands-on, you know, since my kids were born, and I can tell you this. I mean, especially when you have like maybe a two-year-old child and then the woman is pregnant, or maybe a three-year-old child, the woman has a new baby. It's very stressful, especially in a situation where probably both of them are corporates. The woman is struggling to get house help, you know, family pressure, or maybe pressure at work and all of that. That leads to a certain mental load. Okay, and then this woman is doing all of these things, moving around. And then this man probably either intentionally, or he can't care, or he doesn't know how to do that. Because, you see, then again, let us understand that we all come from different backgrounds. If I grew up seeing my mother do all of that, I assume that is the way a woman is supposed to do these things. So the woman has to do it that way. What is the problem with me not helping? What have I done? I bring in the money. Is that not enough? But sometimes the woman wants more than the money. So silently, she starts hating the guy. She starts hating the guy for all the times that she has to stay back for the guy to go. All the time that she has to, you know, leave work, attend to kids and all of that. It begins to create some form of imbalance that sometimes leads to some of these resentments. Resentment from mental load, you know. So you find that quite prevalent in a lot of young couples. You know, you would expect that people who have not married for long, they should still be in the passion stage. But that is actually where the problem is. And then again, don't forget that back in the day, we didn't have a basis for social comparison. Okay, so if you're going through that as a woman, you know, yeah, I think it is normal, right? Because until Lizzie next door is doing it, you know, Sister Ajua next door is doing it, you know. But now you come on social media and you come on the internet and you see that people are helping. People are, well, some are true, some are also fake. But you get this impression so that it begins to put a certain pressure on you that why is my partner not helping? And so sometimes that comparison bias, whether it's real or not, also creeps in, and that lead to that heightened expectation, that heightened desire or demand, and then it begins to lead to, okay, well, if you're not going to help me, then you expect me that at 10 p.m. I'm supposed to lie down for you. We all went to work, we all came home, you got in at 6, I got in at 6, and from 6 to 10 o'clock I have taken on the extra shift. You know, I've taken on the extra second shift by taking care of the family, watching the kids do their homework, cleaning the house, all of that. At 10 p.m., I'm exhausted. This is where you want to be, cozy and cuddly and have sex. No, it's not going to happen. But you see, sometimes it's also not communicated well that I'm tired, I'm worn out. The way it goes about it, they kind of create this hostile environment. So the guy also interpret it differently. Like, you have been hostile towards me. Okay, what is this? You know, why are you not touching me or allowing me to touch you? Instead of him also trying to sit the woman down to try and understand, okay, babe, what is the problem? Because you've changed. He also takes a certain prejudiced, perspective or position that you are being hostile, you don't want me to talk to you. So then they begin to talk to other people. Sometimes they start from there. Then there's also unresolved conflict. So that's where cheating and other things come in. That's where, you know, you want to talk to someone about something, they throw a tantrum, they get very upset and very angry, so you keep quiet. You know, anytime you want to bring up the conversation, they cry on you, like they get all emotional, you keep quiet. Every little problem, it turns into WhatsApp status and Facebook posts, you keep quiet. Over time, yes, and it happens. I mean, sometimes I've had to call some people, I'm like, delete that post. Delete that post like now. If you don't delete that post, I'm blocking you. You know, and then quick little PG, I'm like, you are fighting with your spouse because, I mean, come on, what is this? You know, so they begin to do that. Some of these people are, the partners are watching. It's like, okay, all right, whatever. You know what, whatever. And you know, the more hurt you are, the more you feel that there isn't an avenue to vent, avenue to talk about what hurts you in the relationship, the more you pull away. Sometimes it's just basic help financially. I need X, Y, Z for this. Oh, I don't have money. As for me, I don't have money. But then I just saw you buy a new car. I just saw you buy a new phone. I just saw you do this. But I'm the one who has to save money to pay the rent. I'm the one who has to pay the school fees. I'm dying. I'm breaking under this. But then you are going for your trips and other things. Again, it leads to the transitions. And then Kofi talked about medications and other things in the life transition. But let me also throw in this. So childbirth, I think it is something that, you know, I talked about. A career change or certain stage in a person's career. You understand, like somebody's at a point where probably their career is on the line or their job is on the line, so they need to kill themselves. Maybe there's a project at work that requires a certain, you know, going beyond and above, which means that I'm not available, I'm constantly stressed, there's probably audits. It could be anything. And that means that I don't come home with a right frame of mind or right, you know, I'm not in a right mental state. All of these things can push me into, you know, pulling away or not being so intimate with you. But then again, I think that the bottom line is communication. You know, we are not communicating most of the time. That is the problem. We are not communicating the exact problem well. And so we act it out. We think that if we are a bit hostile or we don't cooperate, the person will understand and the person will pull away. But the one who is at the receiving end of feeling abandoned, feeling unloved, feeling uncared for, is the one who is taking in all these cues and reading the wrong signals into it or having the wrong interpretation into it. So they wake up one day and they've also taken their decision. And coming back to what your friend said, he said, we started talking to people. That is even the worst part. That's even the worst part. When you begin to talk to people, because you see, people don't live with you, so they don't even understand who you are. Maybe the problem you have with your partner is actually attitude. Now, that is it's premised on you. It's a problem that is your problem. But obviously your partner doesn't know. The other person doesn't know. So the other person is looking at your vibe, the way you dress, the way you look, and the way you feel on the surface, and they're giving you attention. But guess what? The more they tell you, oh, how can he do that to you? Oh, why is your wife doing that? Your wife saw it some way, papa. The more you get this impression that you are perfect, you do no wrong. And so instead of reconciling with your partner, you drift because people are praising you. People are blowing your trumpets. People don't know. The little annoying or disrespectful or, you know, inappropriate things you do, from the way you talk to the way you judge things, to the way you relate with your family and what your family does to me or what your family members come and do to me and then all of that. They don't know these things. And so on the surface, you are a good guy. And the more they reinforce these things, the more it creates the impression that your partner is the problem. And so you don't look inside or you don't look inward. And gradually, they encourage you. And obviously, whenever people are telling their story, they always tell their perspective and their side, which usually comes across as very sweet and very nice, until someone begins to poke, you know, holes into it or ask hard questions. But usually people will not have ask hard questions because we are at the dating stage or we are also at the talking stage. So let's not rock the boat. I mean, in our recent conversations, you know, when we're talking about how relationships start and why people don't ask the hard questions, it came up, you know, and it's something similar. So before you know, you've been doing this talking for 2 months and you've come across or you've defined yourself as a perfect person. So then what is the motivation for you to fix that of your partner? So Adam, it's more of communication and how we communicate these issues, how we communicate our needs, how we communicate our struggles with our partners, that we can actually fix the problem. But usually that is where the missing link is, and it ends up building into what we eventually get to have as, you know, sexless relationships.
0: Thank you, PG. I wanted to ask a follow-up question, but I saw Kofi writing. Kofi, do you want to make any points?
1: I wanted to touch on some very low-hanging fruit, like Adam, physical attraction. Or, you know, when we're not keeping ourselves well as married people, we let ourselves go. It can affect our sex life. Personal hygiene.
0: Last week.
1: It's a very sensitive topic in some marriages. You know, when one person has very bad odor, whether it is oral or other parts of the body, it may be a very sensitive topic to
0: oral or ampital.
1: Ampital and elsewhere.
0: Don't mind me.
1: you know, and it becomes a problem when your the other party has been bold enough to bring it up, and you are unrepentant, you are recalcitrant, and you don't want to do anything about it. Obviously, they may lose interest in having sex with you. So these issues and the many others that PG has mentioned can cause sexless marriages.
0: Last week we spent time to talk about personal hygiene.
1: Mm-hmm.
0: And Dr. Paddy, we were talking about a lot of things. I was trying to find out for him. Why can't you tell? Why don't you know that you're not
1: smelling?
0: Yes,
1: yeah.
0: You know. And it was quite insightful. And he goes like, so that's what it is, and you become very used to it,
1: yeah.
0: and so that's that's the regular, yes. You know, and your partner will have to endure. Okay.
1: And then respect too. And I think many of us men have come to think that it's our domain. It's something that we ought to have, but women also want to be respected. Where a spouse feels disrespected, unvalued, it becomes very difficult for them to be connect with you emotionally and sexually.
0: And closely linked to that will be empathy.
1: Empathy, exactly.
0: If you're not empathetic towards your partner,
1: yes.
0: They can check out.
1: That's true.
0: Because I feel like you're not sensitive.
1: Yes, I'm in pain and you don't see it.
0: Yeah.
1: I need help, I need support, and I don't get
0: exactly.
1: It.
0: Exactly. I mean, it will feel like, okay, how do you even measure these things?
1: Exactly.
0: But you're blessed if your partner is talking about them and telling you that this is how I feel. I am drained.
1: Yes.
0: I'm tired.
1: Yes.
0: I don't feel this way.
1: Mm-hmm.
0: This, and then you don't do anything to support them in any way, even just by listening to them.
1: Mm-hmm.
0: Okay, lay and then just put your head on me. Let me listen to you or something to just make them feel relaxed.
1: Non-sexual touch.
0: It can cause a lot of problems. So PG's been saying something, you know, and yes, reading around, you hear that a lot of these things, I mean, some people, of course, if it's not that, there's no formula to that one. I don't think there's a formula to how or why somebody would decide to be unfaithful. Could be a lot of reasons.
1: Yes.
0: I mean, it's not always because your partner's done something.
1: That is true.
0: You know.
2: Yep.
0: It's not always because your partner's... Some people, it's just habitual.
1: Yes. No matter what you do.
0: For some people, it's just that they want to be adventurous. I think I ever told a story about this man in the studio. And he said that he had to stop cheating because he knew that if his wife finds out, his wife would die.
1: Wow.
0: Yeah. Because the woman trusts him with her life.
1: To a fault.
0: Yes. And he knows. He knows that he's doing this thing. He's doing it out of selfishness.
1: Mm-hmm.
0: He's doing it out of adventure.
1: Mm-hmm.
0: He's doing it out of naughtiness. It's not because his wife has done anything. And he had done it for years. 10 years.
1: Wow.
0: Like for as long as they had been married. And he said one day he just got the awakening that if my wife ever finds this thing,
1: that I'm living a double life,
0: she would die. Like she would just die. And it's that awakening that made him decide that I'm not doing
1: this
0: anymore because it's not fair to her. If it is adventure, I've got enough.
1: I've had enough.
0: If it's, I'm not going to kill anybody for it. And he had to, and it was with one particular person.
1: Okay.
0: So he had to compensate this person also very well just to check out and told himself that I want to focus on my wife and my family, you know. So sometimes it's not because your partner has done anything. So it's just you who wants to live. So apart from infidelity, or maybe somebody has jujued you. I did you not. Why do we not talk about the things that bother us sincerely?
1: Yes.
0: in our relationships.
1: Yeah.
0: Why is it so difficult to say it? Because here's my thing. If this one person, I mean, if, especially if you did the ordinance marriage, then you stood before God and man and professed to the whole world that you want this person, you love this person.
1: Yeah.
0: This is the one person that you will strip for lack of a better word, who will see you in and out and everything. So why is it so difficult for us not to be able to talk about the things that are bothering us, the things that are hurting us, and we'll choose the path of silence until it becomes this?
1: Yeah.
0: Why is it so difficult?
1: Because, Adam, communication in itself...
0: Okay, PG, Kofi is on, so let me hear Kofi, then I'll come to you.
1: Communication in itself is one of the major reasons why people get divorced. I think it's among the top three. The lack of communication. And so it's every couple has to learn to practice compassionate communication, where we express our feelings. When you do this, this is, you make me feel, or I feel like, instead of being judgmental, we need to learn to practice non-violent communication, where we are not pointing fingers and being accusatory and saying all kinds of things, attacking people, attacking their person. Because when we do these things, the natural reaction is for them to also fight back, you know, and so then we don't get anywhere. We have to learn to find the right time, the right place to communicate about some of these things. These are not things that we say in passing, but you make time and you sit down, you sit at the dining table, or you go to a restaurant somewhere where you have each other's attention, where you practice when you communicate, and then the other person bounces your words back to you to ensure that they're actually hearing you and they understand what you're saying. You know, they are not talking to you and they're on the phone at the same
0: time.
1: You know, being very attentive. They are not watching something on TV and trying to talk to you. That's not what you do. You make time, you find the right space, and then you engage each other, and then you talk passionately and honestly. You know, you don't get into a situation where some topics are taboos that we don't talk about, because once you're doing that, and one person is dying inside because they have issues that they are not able to express themselves about. So I think communication in itself has to be seen as a major area of your marriage or of your relationship that you have to work on, so that you can tackle some of these issues, some of these little foxes.
0: I think that's going to be the next conversation we will have, you know. Effective communication among couples.
1: Right.
0: We will tailor it for conversation. But PG, let me come back and ask the question, why is it so difficult? Kofi has mentioned that it's important that we do, but I want to understand. Like people who once couldn't stop talking to each other.
1: Yeah.
0: You're talking about everything. Mm-hmm. You're gossiping. Mm-hmm. The ones that don't even matter, you are talking about them. You're sleepy. You still want to be on the phone.
1: Mm-hmm.
0: You still want to text regardless. Mm-hmm. You wake up in the morning, you reach out, I mean, especially when you're not married yet, you reach out for your phone, you want to check on them, you want to tell, I mean, keep tabs on them, their day and everything. Then all of a sudden we are married, and then we're having issues.
1: You can't stand each other.
0: Yes, why?
2: So, Adam, I mean, you can group them under various categories, but let me just start with the absence of emotional safety. Okay. So, if historically, I know that each time I bring up something that is very important, you dismiss me. You make it feel like, oh, I'm being dramatic. I am, over stretching this issue. Or you are a man, deal with it. I mean, at some point I'll stop, because there is no emotional safety around that conversation. I want to feel safe to be vulnerable with you. I want to know that I can tell you this, I can tell you that, and it is safe. So there is that fear of dismissal. The second one is emotional or weaponized vulnerability. I want to be sure that as a man, I can tell you that, Charlie, today I'm struggling financially, or maybe this month hasn't been good for me, or generally financially, I'm not there. But, you know, I know that you're going to use it against me. You're going to make it look like I'm not a man enough. You know, I get men who look at their wives and they are like, this is my mother did it. I grew up in a home where women were doing this. So if my wife is constantly complaining and I'm tired and this is just one child and it's just this and it's just that, that woman is beginning to think that each time I open my mouth, you weaponize my vulnerability. I will stop. You see, so there is that. Then there is also the illusion of peace. Okay, that's how I title it. And, you know, I call it the illusion of peace. Sometimes the whole idea is to swallow the pain so there is peace. You know, let's not rock the boat. Don't complain too much. You know, and sometimes it's also upbringing. The woman has been taught by a mother who was unemployed and was a single mother, a stay-home mother. You know, that mother has taught her daughter, who is a full-time career woman, to ask for men. Whenever they complain, you try and give in, you try and bend back because you see they take care of home and everything. She's coming from her reality, which is inconsistent with her daughter's reality. Because maybe in her case, the man was the provider. In their case, it's 50-50 or sometimes it's the woman who even brings in more. And so I am in the house and I have to follow the things my mother is saying. But it is killing me. But my mother says that if I do that, it will create peace. Or I just want peace. I don't want drama. I've seen this guy's anger. I've seen his temper. I've seen this woman's manipulation and the way she's always threatening and the, you know, all of that. And you know what, guys, I like my peace. So whatever, let's just stay for the sake of peace and let's keep quiet. So if a guy complains a couple of times, he realizes that it's not getting anywhere, he stops. A woman complains a couple of times, she realizes it's not getting anywhere. You know, they stop. Then there's also what I term the communication fatigue. I mean, what is the point, Adam? And I think we all get there when we get to that place where we say, you know, what is the point? Because, it's not like this is the first time I'm saying it. I mean, it's not like, you know, it's not like it's rocket science. You are not a child. You are not a kid. I expect a certain measure of, you know, support. Being sensitive, being aware.
0: I was going to say a certain level of sense.
2: Oh no, I beg sensitivity. I beg.
0: You know, sometimes people get very frustrated and they say things to their partner.
3: Yeah.
2: I know. You know, and there is this couple I dealt with, and Adam, I'm talking about these things with a lot of passion because these are actually my notes from sessions I've done within the last 1 month. You know, like a lot of young couples are in the same phase. One lady says, PG, me, I'm a very handy person. Before I met my husband, I was doing everything myself and I was sorting my friends out and everything. So when he came into the picture, I thought he could help me. But he's not helping. PG, this is not the time for me to suddenly change who I am to be complaining. So I'm taking on the extra responsibilities, just doing it. But the opportunity cost, if the sex you are not getting, is the intimacy you are not getting, because I get worn out, I get tired. But he doesn't understand. But what is the point in complaining? One, it's not even in my nature to complain. And then two, I expect you to figure it out. There are a couple of times I've asked you for help, I didn't get it. So you know what? Just let me not stress, let me not waste my energy trying to beg you to help. I take it all in and I do that. But you see, that has led to certain sexlessness in your marriage. And Upana isn't particularly happy, and there is that silence. So, yes, you might think that it is very easy, people should talk about it, but sometimes it is not.
3: Yeah.
2: Oh, but one thing let me also quickly say, sometimes people do talk about it, but they talk about it at the point of pain and during conflict. So it comes across like an attack. And you know, when you are angry and you talk, sometimes you don't choose your words carefully. Sometimes your words are more emotional than rational. Or, you know, it's emotional, but not emotional in the Delilah, you know, calling Samson kind of emotion. It's emotion that is more towards anger and frustration. And so the other person is thinking, listen, if you want to talk to me, come on, you need to change that tone. Listen, if you want to bring this conversation up, I need you to speak with me as a wife who has paid my dues. Or I need you to speak to me as a husband who has paid my dues. And I think Kofi talked about respect. Immediately we say these things and, you know, it doesn't come across like we are communicating respectfully or we are communicating in a certain context. And Kofi said it, you know, right on point. Sometimes the communication, choosing the right words, you know, avoiding attacking the person's person and actually talking about the issue in the heat of argument and contention. Sometimes these things go to the back burner and people are just blunt. And while you are trying to be blunt and honest and crying and screaming, all your partner is paying attention to is your tone, your body language, what you shouldn't have said, and how you said what you said. And so, Adam, people do talk, or sometimes people don't talk, but these, I believe, are some of the core reasons that, you know, it leads to people getting to a point where they say, you know what, we are not going to talk. Yeah.
0: Thank you very much, PG. And I mean, I tried to, you know, read around a bit, and I found a few things. They are closely linked, though. And this one, I think, is really very true also. And it says fear of conflict escalation. So the
3: conflict
0: problem,
3: avoidance.
0: Exactly. The problem is small. When you want to talk about it, hoping that it is resolved, but then if you don't take care, it becomes something else.
3: Yeah.
0: And especially so if you have lived with this person for a while and you know their attitudes and how they can react to things, you just want to keep it.
2: And
0: so you're asking yourself, what's the worst that can happen if I don't talk about it? If I don't talk about it, okay, it will hurt me for a bit. And after a number of days, I'll forget about it, and then you move on. But that tends to affect a lot of things, because deep within you, you're hurt.
3: Yeah, exactly.
0: Deep within you, you wish you could talk about it. And then you act, you put up an act and tell yourself that it is okay. It is not okay. And I'll tell you, look.
3: And then one day you explode.
0: Oh, we are talking about sexless marriages, right?
3: Yeah.
0: And so I have a couple of friends. We are all in our 40s.
3: Middle-aged women.
0: Yeah, kikako. And sometimes we speak freely, right?
3: Mm-hmm.
0: Now, women will tell you, oh, this one, I'm giving up to you, the men. When you're trying to be intimate with your partner, I mean, we're growing, so you're hitting menopause. A woman will certainly feel dry at certain points in time. Mm-hmm. But sometimes, right, a woman not responding to, you know, touch and they, you know, secreting and feeling wet is because the person is hurting about something.
3: That's true.
0: You are touching them. They are present.
3: Yes.
0: They are acting.
3: Mm-hmm.
0: But their body is not with you.
3: Yes.
0: You know. So when you feel that way, change the approach and ask, babe, what is it? Do you want to talk about it? Sometimes it's not the time to go and be using KY jelly.
3: You want to pause
0: the action and talk. And I mean, and I feel like in that moment when you're cuddling and all that, they may feel safe to talk.
3: Yes.
0: And when they want to talk, listen to them.
3: Yes.
0: You feel like it is magic. The moment they finish talking, gate open.
3: We're here.
0: Don't always jump for alternative solutions. Mm. Ask the questions, because, I mean, people can internalize a lot.
3: That is true.
0: But it's hurting them. PG talked about the fear of rejection. Because is it you who talked about ego and pride for some people? They feel too big to let you feel like this is my problem. You know, too big.
3: That I also have a weakness.
0: Yes, women do it too. It's not just an issue of men, you know. And we've talked about poor communication and then emotional unintelligence.
3: Yes, generally.
0: I come and tell you my problem and then, hey, you're all over the place, you know.
3: You know, Adam, when it comes to emotional intelligence, you just mentioned a situation where the woman... it doesn't always have to be the woman, but is internalizing a lot of things. Sometimes it's difficult for your spouse to know what is going on your mind and inside you. You need to learn to also express your pains and the issues that you have. And it's only when you do that you can find solutions. However, in situations where you've tried, and then when you tried, things escalated and even got worse, it may make it difficult for you to voice out your pain.
0: It's hard. And then also power imbalance. He's the one taking care of the home, or she's the one who is bringing in all the money. She's the one carrying the heavy burden. And if I go and talk about this, won't they feel some way? So it's bothering you, but you're quiet about it because And I see a lot of men do that, you know, sometimes. I'm doing this. And then all you do is complain.
3: Mm-hmm.
0: Sometimes the intention is not that I want to complain. I just want you to see it from my angle.
3: I want to be heard.
0: I want to be heard. Mm. And then you feel like I am unappreciative. Yes, PG.
2: Adam, let me come in here. It's quite interesting that you brought in the power imbalance. And yes, usually it is a man, but Adam, there is also a growing area. It's gradually becoming quite pronounced and getting into the mainstream where women are more powerful. Okay, so now it becomes a question of perception. The men feel one emasculated or in a weaker position because, you know, the traditional African's home is more patriarchal than matriarchal or balanced. The traditional African home is more patriarchal. So usually the guy who calls the shots, the guy who brings in the money, usually the guy is way older than the woman and all of that. I'm not saying that it cuts across, but traditionally men marry younger women. Now you get to find out that they are either classmates or probably a year apart, you know, in favor of, say, the guy. But the woman makes a lot of money, so there is some kind of vulnerability. One, before the woman is making this kind of money, she's also very educated. So each time I say something, the woman has a reason or an explanation or another version. So the guy feels that when I speak, it is not the final thing. It is like, and then again, sometimes it's not like the woman is just being combative or being whatever, but it's probably because of her job, what she's done, where she sits and everything. She's strategic in thinking. So when it comes to basic home running, she approaches it like a business, not emotions, not do this, do that, like backing instructions. She comes to the table with a lot of nuances in her thinking. The guy doesn't see it like that because, again, you know, I mean, we've admitted it on this call that sometimes it's poor communication. We just back the instructions. We want this done. We sometimes don't care about the external, realities or the context within which we want certain things done and why it cannot be done probably at that time. And so each time the woman has something to say, instead of the guy paying attention to what the woman is saying, she looks at it as a form of rebellion or as a form of, you know, grandstanding because you think you bring in the money, you think you have the money, you think this. I counseled this, the Anan Ghanaians of a different country. And then the guy said, if I buy something for my wife for like $1,000, my wife would just say thank you, and then she moves on because she can afford it. These girls, and I mean, she used a more stronger offensive word. These girls that I've been doing these things with, I give them $100, and they would give it to me. They would do everything I wanted. And look, it makes me feel like a man. I go out there because I'm giving them, you know, she's a baby mama, or she has a baby daddy who is irresponsible. So if I go there and I give the kid maybe like X amount when I'm walking out, this woman is so appreciative, she will do anything. And so sometimes she can be with this woman and be with another woman that this woman is aware of, and they'll both keep quiet because they all stand to benefit. So you see the mindset of such a guy. He thinks that, you know, because the woman didn't go the extra mile in showing appreciation, it's like, okay, is it because you can afford it? And so then he begins to feel a certain type of, you know, way. I feel emasculated. So they rather, and let them, if you like, pay attention. I'm not saying it is always the case. I'm not saying it's always the case, but pay attention. You realize that on the average, most men with high-flying wives, when they cheat with women who are way lower than their wives. If you like pay attention, or if but usually men whose wife are, you know, usually it's way lower because there is a place where they get to see that, well, finally, when I get home and I speak, or when I back an instruction, or if I want something done, somebody's not going to explain, somebody's not going to justify, somebody's not going to defend, come up with a counter alternative or counter narrative and all of that. At this point, when I speak, I get my peace of mind. So there is that, the power in the imbalance. And usually it is when it's against the men that sometimes, you know, they feel that, listen, you know what? And there are some men who will attempt to suppress you. But most of the men know that, no, that's an uphill task. I can't suppress this woman. She's too powerful socially. She's too powerful economically. She's too powerful intellectually. Let me not go there. Rather, let me just stay in this marriage. Let me play the part. Let me be the husband that is known to be the husband. Let's help raise the kids. Let her do as she wants. And, you know, sometimes it even comes to raising the kids. Sometimes a man says, do this. And the woman is thinking, no, this is not right. We need to do it this way. We need to do it that way. We need to do it. And the guy is saying, you know, even in my own home, I don't have the right to raise my own kids. I mean, it's like, whatever I say, this woman has something to say. So, you know what? Let me just stay. Mm-hmm. Let me do my responsibility. Or let me appear to be doing my responsibility, but let me have fun elsewhere. So, you see, you were talking about the man who came in and said that he's done this with a particular person for 10 years. A particular person. So, you see, that tells you a certain diametric opposition. Okay, but I'm not talking, probably not just him, but there are a couple of men who say, I found a safe space. I am not a bad person, but I just found a safe space, which was less, you know, which was less chaotic, which was less argumentative, which was less stressful. I found a safe space. Trust me, Adam, let me shock you. There are women who also find themselves in the same place. They're like, listen, PG, I've gotten to a point, this man, you know what, I found myself in safe space. So nobody's promoting this, but the reality is that when you have some of these imbalances, it happens. I'm not saying a woman should become less so the man can feel good. All I'm saying is that sometimes for us, the guys, it's not about the title, it's not about the woman's opinion or views. Try and listen to what the woman is saying. Don't think that because she brings to the mind, when she says something, she's trying to challenge you. That is what I always tell the guys, that listen, come on. You are rather acting out of fear. You are not acting out of reason. It is your fear that is making you do these things. So it could be one of the reasons. Yeah.
0: It could be one of the reasons indeed.
2: Yeah.
0: And some of the reasons are also really very genuine. But that's why we are having this conversation. I think last week I had a story about this lady who was beginning to seriously suspect that she believes that her husband is a good guy. He won't cheat on her. But they had gone for has 3 weeks back to back, and the man hasn't made any move. This is a guy who typically every evening, if you give him, he will eat. You know, 3 weeks he hasn't made any move, and when you try to get close, he's not interested. And lady says that no matter what I try to do, he doesn't even respond, you know. His boy doesn't even respond. So she felt like, is he beginning to see somebody? And so she spoke to somebody very close to the guy. And what she heard broke her. She knows that the salary is inadequate. What he brings home is inadequate. And she had lost her job, you know, so she's home taking care of the children. And if I get somebody something, she does backup here and there. But they didn't realize that her husband was drowning in debt.
3: Wow.
0: She didn't know that even the little he was able to provide, most of it was out of borrowing.
3: Yeah.
0: And so he had gotten to a point where I'm owing what I am unable to pay.
3: Yeah.
0: I'm unable to support this home very well. Mm-hmm. The last thing on your mind
3: is sex.
0: It won't get up. Yeah. It won't respond. I'm not. It broke
3: financial
0: her.
3: Financial stress. Yeah.
0: It broke her. And so, I mean, she spoke to someone and then they came to talk to me. And I asked her, so what did you do? She said, she just went on her knees, begged her husband, and told him that she's going to get money from just anywhere and start trading in something, that she didn't know this is how bad their situation was. And that's when he told her husband that, but you, this one thing that could relax you, you don't have to give it up because we are unable. But then, realistically,
3: it's not him.
0: It's not him. It's not like I don't want to do it. It's just not happening.
2: It's a mental
0: that falls back into what we are saying. That's why I say we need to have a whole session on communication. Didn't you see realistically that this is our situation? The school fees and everything I borrow. Sometimes I have to go to the school and tell them that, give me some grace.
3: Yes.
0: And I'm owing there. But I always stay in touch with the school. That's why the children are not driven. But now you've been told that it's becoming too much.
3: Yeah.
0: So there's so much on this one human being's head that pleasure is the last thing on his mind.
3: And the debtors are calling. The
0: Everybody
3: people
0: is calling.
3: Owes, they are calling.
0: And you wake up every day, then you say you are going to work.
3: And there could be a reason why he's not able to open up and have that conversation with their wife, because maybe he feels that she's not going to be as supportive, or she's probably even going to blame him for where things are. And so he would rather not speak to her.
0: So it's not, I mean, when you find yourself in a place where your partner is probably not excited about being intimate, sometimes it's not all because...
3: You have to delve in and see what's going on.
0: And be patient. Yeah. Of course, unless you have reason to prove, or you can prove that they're
3: because
0: doing
3: of another person.
0: Something else. Mm-hmm. And then one of the things I've also come to find out, why people don't talk, because some people are self-righteous. They set their own exams for themselves. They set their own marking schemes. And they say they have passed it all. And you're still not appreciated.
3: Yes.
0: But you haven't ever bothered to find out, babe, am I doing the right thing? Do you feel loved? Do you feel cared for? Do you feel this? In his mind, I am loving you. I am caring. Yeah. I am doing this. Yeah. I am doing this. And so they feel like, and I'm like, who is setting the parameters?
3: Yes.
0: You yourself.
3: Mm-hmm.
0: If I do 1, 2, 3, means I care.
3: Yeah.
0: If I do 1, 2, 3, means I've done this. But how
3: regardless
0: am I...
3: Regardless of what it means to me.
0: No, you don't care.
3: Yeah.
0: And that is also a problem.
3: Yes.
0: And the moment you try to talk about it, they say you don't appreciate them. They say you are ungrateful.
3: Yes.
0: So, okay, set the rules. Set the exams. Market yourself. And then praise yourself. I will be quiet. And then there's a problem. So you see, my mind is just going around. Today, for instance, a lot of people will wear very beautiful kente and things. You know, you have wedding and traditional. Look, that is not the marriage. It's beautiful. The celebration is always beautiful. But trust me, you need to... And people, I think sometimes people also feel like, oh, you guys talk about these things too much. I kid you not. These are the things that are killing people in their homes.
3: Of course.
0: And we can't talk about it enough. It's killing people in their homes. So it's important that you listen and do the work, do the talking, do the planning, understand them. We can't talk about these things enough because we want you to go in there and be happy. So let me read some messages. Hey, today their messages are 1,000 billion, billion, billion. Oh, wow. This one says that if I had discussed what I'm going through with anyone, I would have said that person reported me to you. Here lies the situation. I have not told anyone anything, not friends, not family, no one. God is the only person I talk to. Please don't mention my name. I'm not mentioning your name. You didn't even write your name, so I'm not mentioning your name. Wow. I mean, on Home Affairs, we just try to be real. Good morning, Adam. You have made my day already by your advice. I will sit in my corner and talk to our father. It's important. I mean, seek professional help if you have to. But sometimes, just talking loosely, you should rather just use it. If you think that this talk is loose, go and talk to God. Especially the one you know, this person, they will just join you in gossiping, you know. Good morning, Adam, and thank you for... thank God for keeping you. Amen. I take it. Married by single. Does it mean one has spent money to marry his enemy? Please, and Kobe, can you please help with the answer? Have you married your enemy?
2: Nobody.
3: But that's because
2: nobody
3: marries your enemies.
0: Nobody marries their enemy. Issues happen, right?
2: Nope. Issues happen exactly.
0: Life happens. This PG is saying something. Let me look for the person.
2: Yes. So,
0: someone sent a message. Says that, hello, Adam. PG's submission is everything I'm going through in my marriage. I've been married for 22 years, and I feel so emotionally drained. I really need help. Can I get his contact? Sure, I'll send it over to you. There's a way you have to route your request, so I'll let you know. Let me take your number. And then I kindly help take the person's number so we can link him up with PG. Okay. Yeah, PG, you were saying.
2: Yes. What I was saying was that nobody marries their enemy. But yes, along the line, you know, when our differences come up, when you know, people become intransigent in, and, you know, entrenched in their position and decide that we won't change. This is what we believe in. This is what we think. Naturally, resentment comes. And how long does it take to make an enemy? Really? It doesn't take much to make an enemy.
0: Seriously?
2: Before, you know, your bestie, yes, your bestie is your enemy because of, you know, maybe something you heard he said,
0: what,
2: or maybe
0: incident,
2: a comment he passed about your action.
0: True.
2: So we don't really set up and set out to marry enemies, but the relationship or situation will provide you avenues to create one.
0: Mm.
2: But you need to tell yourself that when they say for better, for worse, some of the worse, they are things that you don't have control over. They are things that probably your partner doesn't even know it's a problem with them. They probably were raised like that. It is your worst situation would be finding, painstakingly finding solutions to some of these things, or working with them, or drawing the attention to it. Sometimes, yeah, they'll shoot you in the foot. Sometimes they'll make you think that you are the problem. But you see, until you know you've exhausted every single avenue, you don't give up. Because immediately you start giving up, that is where the enemy starts showing. Because then you don't see it as a project to deal with or to handle. You see it as a problem to avoid. And once you see something as a problem, trust me, your perception towards it becomes different, or your approach towards it becomes different. And from there, you can't actually see it in any positive light. But see a problem as a project, as a challenge, as part of the journey. It's a milestone you need to cross. Your approach towards that changes. So yeah, we don't marry our enemies, but your situation will present itself for them to be potentially an enemy. But you need to manage it well. Yeah.
0: All right, you need to manage it well. Next, I want us to talk about, I know we've, I mean, it's been laced in the whole conversation, but okay, so let's focus on, how can this affect your marriage? The worst that can happen. And if you want to deal with it, how do we deal with it? Also, do we get to a point where we go like, you know what? Instead of staying in this and enduring and surviving and doing the unthinkable, we should just let it go.
3: Yeah.
0: That's where we are getting to next.

0: Hello, Ohima. Eti sen.
1: Eyo.
0: Na eda hen.
1: Me kwachade.
0: Eh, ade ben sa.
1: Anyway,
0: make a pet vitamin video.
1: What a coincidence.
0: Hey, bruh, wait,
1: dear.
0: What? I'm going to Vitamilk, no,
1: Vitamilk banana. Chocolate because I'm black and proud.
0: Hey, interesting. Me tell me a regular guy. So wow.
1: When you kapow.
0: So wow. I can see we have something in common. Oh, Hima, yanko try a vitamin connection. 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And you be as a quiet down.
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10: 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DJ E on the traffic jams. Who's the chillest man you know? 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Let's go.
11: DJ E, the chillest man is my neighbor. 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
16: Checking our passports, so we go back up very soon. Nido Obatam Pamo Pomo is back. This time, we go travel outside Ghana.
17: Yes.

0: I'll start with you, Kofi. A few minutes to talk about, you know, can these relationships be saved? I mean, first the impact, if we can save it, and if it's okay at some point when you think that this thing is choking you, you want to say, you know what, I can't do this anymore.
1: Okay. So first of all, Adam, it's important that the couple or the individuals within the marriage attempt to find the root cause to the problem.
0: Mm.
1: We should stop being mind readers and assume that just because he's not touching me, just because she's not interested, it means that they're having an affair or there's someone else. Because it's the situation you described earlier on, she thought it was something else, that he was drowning in debt.
0: Struggling.
1: And so we need to find out what the problem is by doing some introspection, you know, some personal reflection, and leading to open and honest communication with your spouse, so that you find out what the problem is, and then you can start looking for solutions.
0: Right.
1: If you find out, you may not even know that it's medication you're taking. Are you on any medications?
0: Mm-hmm.
1: Should you consult your doctor? Do you have any health problems? Could it be the cause of your lack of interest in sex? Do you have some mental health problems? Are you involved in some stress, financial stress, work stress? You know, there's some occupations that are very high stress. By the time they come home, Adam, they are done. They are tired. They are, you know, or is there something, life stage issues? You're parenting. You have three young children that keep you up at night, and the whole day you're running around and you get so tired. By the time you come to bed, the last thing on your mind is sexual intimacy. Could it be unmatched sexual libidos? Somebody wants that, you know, they think of intimacy in one way, the other person thinks the other way. And you've heard, especially women, complain about the fact that cuddling should not always lead to sex. Sometimes they say, I just want to be held. But for some other people, anytime I touch you, it has to lead to something.
0: It has to be an end goal.
1: You know, some people may have problems with the frequency of sex that they want to have in the marriage. It may be too much for the other person. And so in the end, they get put off because they can't keep up.
0: Yeah.
1: And then that may also lead to them not giving it at all. So what really is the problem? Once you identify these problems, then you know whether it is medical, you need to go and see a doctor, you need to go and see a therapist. You know that it's something that the other person is doing and they need to work on it, work on their attitude, work on keeping themselves, for instance. You know, if it's communication, how can we have an open and honest and compassionate, you know, communication so we can talk to each other, so we can be heard, and then make progress in our life. So basically, there are ways, there are solutions to these things. If you don't attempt to solve them, that is when you become emotionally withdrawn, and at some point you check out, and then all you want to do, so you're in the marriage, but you're there physically, you're physically present, but your mind is not there. And at some point, all you want to do is just walk out.
0: Walk out, all right. PG, we have 3 minutes.
2: Okay, Adam, so can this be fixed? Can we address it? Yes, we can. And what I would say is that it's not a solo project. It is something that both of us need to sit down and recognize that there is a problem. And if there's a problem, we both need to understand that we want to fix it, or we both need to agree that, you know, we want to fix it, and we begin to address the root causes. I mean, the truth is, sexless marriages cannot be fixed by having more sex. Usually, having you can't have more sex by fixing, you know, and to fix, you can have more sex.
1: It's not there. It's not coming.
2: Marriage. You know, usually it is the, you know, the symptoms of other deeper problems. So like, Kofi said, you go to the root of them, you know, begin to, you know, look for what the issues are, and then you hit the reset button. Let's start again. Let's both de-escalate. And let's start again. Can we start from ground one? Can we all probably, maybe you can just use a moment, maybe on your wedding anniversary, you can probably say that, listen, so we've done this, and this is where we are. We've talked about it. We want to fix it. Okay, our wedding anniversary is in 2 or 3 days, or maybe

0: in a month or two, can we probably, if you can afford it, can we probably, you know, have a new exchange of ranks? Let's get the pastor to pray about this. Let's all start again. Let's pretend we are marrying again. But maybe if you can't afford it and all of that, maybe on our wedding anniversary or choosing a public holiday that is quite symbolic to the two of you, could be religious, saying that, listen, can we go to a place where let's sit down, let's take a moment out. Let's sit down, let's, you know, let's strategize. What can we do better? This is after you both addressed the or you've acknowledged the fact that there are specific issues that, you know, that seem to be eating your marriage. So you hit the reset button. And one thing that, you know, is core to most modern marriages when it comes to situations like this is equitable efforts at home. Let that begin to show. The woman will say, listen, I feel stressed, I feel overwhelmed. This is where a guy says, listen, I don't know how to do X, Y, Z, but if you lead the way, if you show me, I'll be willing to learn. So the guy says, I'm willing to take off the responsibility of you or some of them, but please don't expect me to do it tomorrow, or as it gets to the apex of performance tomorrow. Walk with me, guide me, handhold me, and gradually we will get together. So this is a man who says, I'm willing to learn. If a woman has a problem with, say, you know, probably financial support or, you know, parental interference in her marriage, tell the guy, listen, I understand where the problem is coming from and how all of this makes you feel. Give me time. I will need to start fixing my family. Let me learn how to draw the boundaries. What would you want to see? How can I do this for you? Maybe I can't do this today.
1: Please, we have tomorrow. To be wrapping up.
0: Okay, within the next short few minutes, you know, a few, you know, months, I will do that. And date your spouse again. Start from there. But Adam, the last tip of your question, if it is not working, what do you do? If sometimes you have to walk out, yes, you walk out, because sometimes staying in there can hurt or harm you even more. So I think that's what I would say for now.
1: Thank you very much. In fact, it can kill you. So don't stay there.
2: Amicable separation.
1: Yeah. Also for lawyer. There's amicable separation when it gets there. Okay. And I think that what I have, my take out will be that if we'll solve this, we'll have to all learn to let our guts down for our partners.
2: Yes.
1: You know, yes. Be vulnerable, yes, before each other. Yes. That's the only way you can do, absolutely, what PG is saying. Can we just pretend and put all our cards on the table and then begin all over,
2: yeah,
1: again?
2: Yeah.
1: By which time you'll have talked through, yeah, everything. But that's everybody accepting that they are, you are a human being. I'm a human being. We're prone to mistakes. You don't know it all. That's the only way. Let your guards down for each other. Be vulnerable. Talk through it. And then if after all that is said and done, you pray also about it and it is not working, Charlie, if you want to leave, you can leave. But that's how we're ending Home Affairs. Not if you want to leave. If leaving will keep you sane and keep you alive. And if you have to, then that is it. PG, thank you very much. And
0: you're welcome,
1: Kofi, thank you so much. We appreciate you all the time. Bye-bye. Enjoy the weekend.

0: Hello, Ohima. 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
0: What a coincidence. 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

0: One of my easy care. I want the money and no pay. Aya, a radia. Oye, die for no free and quasum.
1: Speaking of the devil, what does it mean? What does that phrase mean when we say speak of the devil or speaking
2: speak of the devil?
1: Yes.
2: By which means you are evil. Because how can you speak with evil? You are evil, you are more than witch.
1: It's an expression in English language.
2: You express yourself, isn't it?
1: Mm-hmm.
2: Isn't it?
1: No, it's an expression.
2: Expression for what?
1: Yeah, the expression is speak of the devil. When we say speak of the devil, what does it mean?
2: That's the meaning I'm telling you.
1: Okay.
2: Because speak like a devil. But listen, you are a devil man. Where? Anytime, everywhere you reach, there's a devil among yourself. When you are talking to somebody so far, it's men.
1: Do you have DNA?
2: No, I don't have DNA.
1: So you don't have DNA?
2: Maybe I don't know. Whether I have or I don't have, unless I checked.
1: Do you have HIV?
2: Jesus Christ of Nazareth.
3: The man can never lose in town.
2: No sympathy for any cripple.
3: Yes.
1: Do you have HIV?
2: I have the tuberculosis.

0: goody morning. 9 minutes past 7 a.m. You're locked on to Joy 99.7 FM. Such a pleasure to be here on another Saturday morning. I hope that you're doing well. I hope that everything that you set out to do over the weekend, in fact, over the week was great. And now the weekend is rather here. Yeah, now the weekend is here. I beg your pardon. I am Kofi Hayford. I'm here with Joseph Langabell, Ruben Adakwa. Kojo Echampon is on production, as well as our brother Senna, making sure that we're streaming live on Facebook and YouTube. So you can feel free to switch over there as well. But if you want to listen to us on radio because you are driving or because you are doing laundry at home, please feel free to do so. It's going to be a very wonderful day. I'm super excited about today. I'll tell you why briefly. But let me welcome my weekend doctors who are already in here. What's up, weekend doctors?
1: What's up?
2: What's up, Kofi?
0: Yeah, Charlie. You're good.
2: We are good.
0: Yeah. Chile, you look like a teacher.
2: Why not? Every day we have a teacher. Why not be professor? Every day teacher. You know.
0: Okay. Let's see. Let's test my Lang B.
3: Yeah. Are you going to check me about me?
0: Yeah. Charlie, how are you feeling?
3: By the grace of Jesus Christ.
0: Do we have a World Cup match today?
3: Oh, no. Normally, it's a blessing for our mother Ghana. Anytime I talk,
0: you support mother Ghana.
3: But so far, I'm a chief drummer for the Ghana national team.
0: You are the what? The chief drummer?
3: Chief drummer, yeah, man.
0: You are a free drummer.
3: That's the point.
0: He's a free drummer.
2: I see.
0: Oh, but you know Langvi is a
2: free
0: drummer.
2: No, he's not free drummer. You know, play drum to make
0: Kojo?
2: Sure we put in together.
0: You know, be here with day Langvi say he be free drummer.
2: Langvi, you say?
3: We talk.
0: Oh.
2: Okay. So anyone have to call Langvi to free drummer?
4: Are you a Freemason?
0: I asked you, Langbi, are you a Freemason?
3: Maybe it's passing by.
0: And you said you are not a Freemason. You remember? What be the minister in himself? I forget. The one we Afenyom Akin asked him, say, yeah. He said you are not a Freemason. I asked you, are you also a Freemason? You said no. And you said you are a free drummer. Have you forgotten?
3: Maybe it's a passing by.
0: Anyway, today we have a lot to do. I am so excited about it. If you are listening to us, let me remind you that Joy FM is having the back-to-school discount fair here in Kokumlemle, here at our car park. Everything that you need for a great school year. It's your one-stop school shop. So please come through today. We started yesterday. Of course, come and shop bags, books, stationery, educational essentials, and more here. Joy FM
3: Cup. Why, Kofi?
0: Yeah.
3: Today you go make something. This room go make.
0: Why? Something didn't happen for this room. What is happening? Why have you seen something?
3: You bring the guitar here.
0: What is happening in the studio? Yeah. No, why? What are you guys seeing?
3: No. We will not talk. If you go do everything.
0: Oh, no. I'm asking, what are you seeing differently in this room?
2: Differently. The minute I enter the room, I say no. The seat is three. Yeah.
0: The seat is three.
2: And as you say, yeah, the vibe from the room here is too much. So today's show, yeah. Anyway,
0: yeah, but if the seat is three, the seat has always been three.
2: They say two people.
0: No, it's always three. The third one is to my left.
3: That one is empty calabar.
0: Empty. But today it's not empty.
2: Yeah.
0: Why? What do you
2: today
0: see?
2: Today carry passenger.
0: Really?
2: Yes.
3: You really don't know.
0: Normally. Between 7 and 8,
3: your eyes locate.
0: Yes. Yeah. Oh, between 7 and 8, I can't see properly.
2: Oh.
3: Yes. Go to Dr. Kaiku.
0: Ladies and gentlemen, today we have a guest. Yes. Today we have a guest. Someone that has listened to this show, he's only 11, but he's been listening to this show for quite long. And he loves it. He loves Langabell. He loves to listen to Ruben. And so today we have granted Yofi's wish. Yofi is here with us. Yofi, how are you doing?
5: I'm fine.
0: Ah.
2: Hey, you're fine.
3: Where you at?
2: Go be this fine, eh?
3: No, you're yeah. That's what we said.
0: But he just responded.
2: No, this fine, yeah. He planning to put the vibe.
0: Okay, no, Ruben, I think maybe it's because I asked him. So maybe you should engage him. Ask him how he's doing.
3: No.
0: Oh, Langby, please.
3: Don't change the trend.
2: Follow the vibe.
3: Because even though the response.
0: Okay, it's fine.
3: Yeah, man.
0: Yofi says he's fine. I heard him. Who is knocking on heaven's door?
3: By the grace of Jesus Christ of Nazareth.
0: Okay. It's fine. No argument.
3: No argument. You are out of coverage.
0: No
3: area.
0: Argument today.
2: No, it's me.
0: It's fine.
3: That is when you are out of coverage.
0: You won't pray. Yes.
3: Thank you.
0: You are out of coverage. When you come late, you won't pray. So Joseph Langabel will pray. Langabel, where should we go to?
3: Why?
2: Timothy.
0: Why?
3: Why you are calling? Oh,
0: why are you calling Timothy?
3: Because we have a fantastic girl. We have a fantastic girl from my grandson. Mm-hmm. Let's go to Psalm 31.
0: Hey, Psalm.
3: Verse.
0: Psalm 31.
3: Verse 2-3.
0: Where is Gojo? He should come.
3: The pastor, nowadays, pastor is out of.
0: Out of country.
3: Yes. Pastor styling.
0: Psalm 31, verse what?
3: 2-3.
0: Ruben, please come. Psalm 31, verses 2-3. Please let Yofi help us. Psalm 31, verse 2-3. Show it to him. Let him help us.
2: Okay.
0: Yeah. Yofi, please help us with the with the Bible quotation. Psalm 31, verse 2-3.
1: Okay.
0: Yeah.
1: Bow down thine ear to me. Deliver me speedily. Be thou my strong rock, for a house of defense to save me. For thou art my rock and my fortress. Therefore, for thy name's sake, lead me and guide me.
3: Good. Thank you. Yofi, you are champion. Always you'll be in the first in the classroom, right?
0: Amen.
3: I like. Charlie, send it to the console.
0: Don't close it.
4: I'm always using Bible, so I
0: know
4: the techniques.
0: Thank you very much.
2: I know the techniques from the Bible.
0: Langby, do you want me to repeat?
3: Yeah. Because
0: the one way he read
3: that is the Twitter days are too
2: much. You need base, eh?
3: Twitter days are too much. Okay.
0: Bow down thine ear to me. Deliver me speedily. Be thou my strong rock.
3: That's right.
0: For a house of defense to save me.
3: That's right.
0: For thou art my rock and my fortress.
3: Thank you.
0: Therefore, for thy name's sake,
3: lead
0: me and guide me.
3: In the name of the Father, the Son, the Holy Spirit, God, bless Kwesi Nyantechi for me.
0: Ready.
3: President Kwesi Nyantechi, everywhere you day, this quotation go to you.
0: Hmm.
3: They are in the shame. Where they now they are better than their heirs. Where they don't know what they are talking about now. Everything is kaput. Present, may God guide you.
0: Amen.
3: Protect you. Everywhere you day, in the name of the Father, the Son, the Holy Spirit, may guide with you. God, let's go to the Hong Kong bees.
0: Wait, what you did is what? Was it a prayer? Was it a preliminary prayer? Was it an explanation to the Bible?
2: It's a thanksgiving before.
3: Primary prayer.
2: Okay.
3: For Christian Yankichi.
0: We want to know, what does the Bible quotation mean?
3: Okay, you want to explain what we are doing.
0: No, but you know the drill already.
3: Okay, let us go. I don't know one day you go.
0: Yeah, knock on heaven's door.
3: In the Kofi, you are counselor.
0: Please keep it short.
3: You are counselor fast.
0: Thank you.
3: We go guide you.
0: Let's go.
3: Fifi is in this house.
0: Yeah, Yofi. Well, Yofi. Yeah, Fifi too, but yeah, Yofi.
3: Yofi is in this house. Oh God, in the name of the Father, the Son, the Holy Spirit. Today we have a guest, which is a young guy. He's a fantastic guy. God, guide him, protect him.
0: Live a long life and prosperity.
3: When you go to school, first on the book, make him great and great and strong. We pray our people for your hand peace. Mr. Kinan San and Mr. Kwesi Chum, may God guide them, protect them with their children, wife, everything. God protect Kofi Effort, the one who there for consoler. Yes. The man in the short list, Mr. Kojo, that's the man. who never lost in town, and our producer who let us go to the screen for the digital. May God guide them all. We pray our man for your chest, Mr. Isi, Labadi Beach Hotel. We pray them all the workers there. May God guide them. May God guide all our listeners, Madam Ella Quillen and Alisa. May God guide all Mr. Kumi Tota. May God guide you. Everywhere you day, may God guide our listeners, those who are in the hospital, those who want to heal. God, go there and heal them. Make them strong and courageous and cheerful. We pray T.T. Brothers, the ginger man. God protect him, all the workers. The protocol and in Minister of Youth and Sports, Stadina, may God guide you for the work we are doing for our mother Ghana. Blasowa, Blate, Bladji, the Father, the Son, the Holy Spirit, say amen.
2: Amen.
0: Amen.
2: Amen.
0: Thank you very much. Alrighty, if you're just joining us, this is the Weekend City Show. You can text us 055-111-1997. I'm still reminding you that today is the last and final day of the Joy FM Back to School Discount Fair that is happening here at the Joy FM car park. Please make sure you're coming with the entire family. Bring the kids, come and shop everything that you need for a great school year. And well, it is in the same vein that our brother, our younger brother, or our child, Yofi, is here today because Langbi.
3: Yeah.
0: Yofi is here because for two things, and Ruben.
4: Yeah.
0: One, of course, because he's always wanted to meet the two of you.
3: Okay.
0: Yes. And number two, you know, the kids are going back to school.
4: Yeah.
3: Next week.
0: Next week, exactly. So they need the blessings of Joseph Langabel and Ruben Adakwa.
3: Okay.
0: Uh-huh. Because you have been here for the longest period, you know.
3: That's
0: yeah, you are experienced in a lot of things. When you started school, even I was not born. Kojo was not born. You feed there out of coverage area. And Ruben, I'm sure.
4: Yeah,
0: Ruben
4: was yeah it born. Is true.
0: Later, Ruben too came through. Ruben has also been around, you know. So they need the blessings and, you know, some tutorials and some advice and stuff. For the new year. That's why Yofi is here.
3: Yeah.
0: He's not the only one who is going to be here. We have another one. There are two of them.
3: Hey.
0: Yes. Yeah. But Yofi and our dear you know, little sister here are representing all the kids who have been listening to Weekend City Show. Wow. All of them.
3: Wow.
0: Yes. They are going to represent all of them. So they have piled up, you know, a few things that they want to understand from your perspective, from your point of view. So that is why they are here today. I hope that they are welcome.
3: They are welcome already.
0: They are welcome, eh? That's good. Okay. So I'll start with Yofi, right?
3: Yeah.
0: I'll start. Yofi, when he came through, he asked me, he said 2 weeks ago, we had a conversation about, you know, fire gutting three kinds of buildings, and he wanted to understand what your answer is. So Yofi, Ruben is here.
4: Yeah.
0: He's to your left. Langabel is here. He's to your right. Please go ahead and ask. You said you have how many questions? Three.
1: Yes.
0: Three. Only three questions. Langi, why are you laughing so much?
4: Yofi.
0: Okay. So Yofi would also, you know, ask his first question. Yeah, like I said, we have two of them, Yofi and
1: Leroyda.
0: Okay, Leroyda. Leroyda is also.
4: Hey, Leroyda. Leroyda. The English says, we are in America. Thank you.
0: So
4: thank you.
0: Leroyda and Yofi have joined us today. Okay, so Yofi, go ahead. Ask your first question.
1: Langabo.
3: Yeah.
1: What is cremation?
3: What is what?
1: Cremation.
3: Cremation?
4: No.
3: Hey, today we are in the Babylon system. Cremation.
1: Yes.
3: Okay. When they talk about
0: like
3: cremation,
0: like me, hold on. I'm sorry, but before you go on, you know, please come to their level so that they can understand. You understand?
3: Which level?
4: It's English. The English is a white thing.
0: You have to come to their level. Because look, the entire Ghana, all the kids are listening to this show today.
5: Come, don't try to be a loser.
0: No. So please. So your first question is what is cremation?
5: Cremation.
0: Yeah.
5: Cremation is... Is the God who created us all?
6: Jesus Christ of Nazareth.
4: Thank you. God.
0: Awesome.
4: God.
5: You see?
4: I see.
5: Yofi. That's out there. No, right now, Yofi is
4: The host. I see.
5: Well, he's the one who threw the question.
4: I see.
5: No, Yofi. It's a cremation.
6: Mm. Yes, cremation.
5: Thank you. That's what I'm saying, that cremation is the Lord who creates we all. Come together with me. Then you form cremation. Mm. Do you get it?
4: I don't get it.
5: I'm not talking to you.
4: For real, I mean.
5: I'm talking to Yofi.
4: You are talking to Yofi?
5: Yes.
4: Go ahead.
5: No, Yofi, that's my answer. You can ask him.
6: Listen, what is cremation?
4: Creation.
5: No, you are laughing at me. Is it God?
4: This one, God never come here.
5: Is it God who never come here?
4: Yes.
5: God come here.
4: Why you going to be laughing?
5: Why are you laughing? The question Yofi asked.
4: No, I'm going to tackle the question.
5: But he asked you the question.
4: What question?
0: Guys, yeah. Ruben Langabel, please calm down. You have to understand that it's not just Yofi. Leroyna is also here. So please, don't waste too much time.
5: Don't waste the time.
0: Then we go for
5: Thank
0: it.
5: You.
0: Please, let's
4: okay,
0: go.
4: Okay.
5: It's a cremation.
4: Cremation?
5: Yeah.
4: Cremation is something means that you don't know me, means I don't know you.
5: Then go to second question.
4: Yes. Go to second question.
0: Are you done?
4: Gobi, he said he needs a shot.
0: Loretta, how are you doing?
6: Please, I'm good.
0: Yeah. I understand that you also have some questions for Ruben and Langabel. So, Yofi has three or four questions, I think.
4: So, one question.
0: So, that is Yofi's first question.
5: Yofi said three.
0: Yes, three.
5: Yeah, they ask first question.
0: Yes, so we'll come to Leroyda, so that she can also ask her first question.
4: Okay.
0: And then after that, we come back to Yofi for the second, do same, and then go to the third. Then we can wrap up the show. Okay. So, Yofi, are you impressed with the answer?
6: Not at all.
0: Langdi and Rubin, do you think there is someone out there that can bail you guys?
4: No,
0: The bail condition. Okay. So we should hold on with the bail.
4: Yes.
0: Let's come to Leroyda. Please go ahead.
6: Okay, so which is bigger, 1 out of 2 or 1 out of 3?
4: It's a 1 out of 2.
5: No. The question is,
0: you won't take your time.
4: No. It's a mathematics.
0: Yeah, it's mass, man.
4: Yeah,
5: but they don't understand what he said.
0: Exactly.
4: But I understand. That's why I give my question.
5: You give your question already.
0: Okay, so Langbi, Leroyda wants to find out. Uh-huh. Half, okay, uh-huh. Half. Uh-huh. 1/2
5: uh-huh.
0: And 1/3. Which one is bigger?
5: 1/2.
0: And 1/3.
5: 1/2 and 1/3.
0: Yes.
5: Which one is bigger?
0: Yes.
5: 1/3 is bigger.
0: Okay, Ruben.
4: Yeah.
0: 1/2.
5: But he gave the answer already.
0: No.
4: Now he's coming.
5: Where is he going?
0: He didn't listen to the question well.
4: No, he's going to Japan now. He's coming.
0: Okay, so Loretta, please ask again. Ask Ruben again. Langabal has given his answer. Langby, you would explain to us why 1/3 is bigger than 1/2.
5: Okay.
0: Loretta, please ask again.
6: Okay, so I said, which is bigger, 1 out of 2 or 1 out of 3?
0: It's the same thing.
5: Okay.
0: 1 out of 2. Right? Or I mean 1/2 or 1/3. That's what she's trying to find out.
5: Okay.
0: Ruben.
4: Is it
0: 1/2?
6: 1/2.
4: Okay, 1/2. That means over.
0: One okay. One out of two. COVID? No, one over two.
2: Okay.
0: And one over three. Like half and one third. Which is bigger? I don't want us to be confused.
2: Yeah.
0: So take what I'm asking.
2: COVID? One
0: over two.
2: Over two.
0: And one over three.
2: COVID?
0: Which is bigger?
2: Well, COVID, why is it one over two and one over three? Mm.
0: Which is bigger?
2: COVID, that means.
0: One over two and one.
2: Why
0: over
2: you make
0: three.
2: This thing look longer? Than that? Kofi, it's a one over two. It's a bigger.
0: Okay, fine. Yeah. Let's come to Lang B. Lang B. Yeah. Why is one over three bigger than one over two?
5: Because when you check the mathematics, then you see everything. You see that when you are doing the how do you call it mass or how do you call it
7: calculation
0: or the arithmetic
5: arithmetic on everything you see that the one over two is a small but one over three is a big because three there for top and one there for down and one this one to one there for
0: we are listening why see, why interjecting the guy is explaining Archimedes
2: why
0: Is Leroyda that
2: I raised my hand.
0: Leroyda, yes.
5: Yofi.
2: Yofi,
5: when he's talking, shut it down. You got it. Thank you.
0: Okay.
5: That is the how the answer be.
0: So it's one over three is bigger.
5: It's a bigger
0: because the three is what?
5: Because three is bigger than the
0: than two. So one over two is bigger than one over three. One over three is bigger than. So one over three is bigger than one over two.
5: Two.
0: Okay. Ruben.
2: Govi?
0: Yeah. One over two and one over three. Which is bigger? Coffee? He said one over two.
5: Yeah, he said one over two.
2: Govi, that means that he give me a question three. Should go and do. But I get two and I get one wrong. So two over one is correct.
0: Well, I don't understand. Leroy,
2: it's
0: not
2: mathematics,
6: so. She said
0: she doesn't understand what you're saying, so please.
2: Okay, so please, give me the question again.
0: Ah, Ruben,
5: no question
0: again.
2: No.
0: Oh, battery
2: Nedum. No, it's on.
0: It's on.
2: Yes.
0: You can remember.
2: I can remember.
0: And you wanted to ask it. Leroy, no worries. Let's go again. Please ask.
6: Which is bigger, one out of two or one out of three?
2: Kofi is a one out of two.
0: Okay, why?
2: I'm coming.
0: Yes, why?
2: Because of I get two and I get one wrong. That's why I say one out of two is a bigger than one out of three. So I get wrong three.
0: Leroyda.
6: Yeah. The sentence itself. What do you mean by it's a bigger?
2: That means I get two.
6: Okay, out what of do three. You mean by that means I get two?
2: It's a, it give me. See, I'm coming. Don't digress.
0: The answer is
2: No. The guy wanted to know is that I'm getting there.
5: Hey.
2: Yeah, it is true. That's why he's on me. Yeah, target the question again.
5: Lorinda.
2: No, he asked you a last question. It's
5: Lorinda.
2: It's not Marinda.
5: I said Lorinda.
2: What is? Rihanna.
0: Leroyda, let's go.
5: Rihanna, don't give
0: me the question again. I'm sorry.
5: No. Now we finish.
2: We are going to.
0: No, she says she doesn't understand what you said.
5: No, you go to next one.
2: No. What do you ask? The last question you asked.
5: You are wasting.
0: Don't worry. Like I said, it's the beginning of an academic year.
2: Yes.
0: So they need to understand things. Leroyda is going to school. All right?
2: Yeah.
0: She has been given one big apple. Right?
2: Yeah.
0: And she wants to know that when trying to explain the question.
2: I won't answer. I'm done.
0: We will come back to the question. It's fine. It's okay. Let's move on. Let's go to Yofi once again. Yofi, okay, I have a message here. I want to read this message.
2: Uh-huh.
0: I literally just saw it.
2: Uh-huh.
0: This one says, Kofi, next time, bring Cain. Flog anyone who makes mistakes. They will start getting answers right. Kojo, I think this is true. So please, the next time we bring Leroyda and Langweze, it was Runa. and Yofi, please bring a cane. Yofi, your next question.
1: There are three houses on fire.
4: Fire service.
0: So this is a question that we've asked before. So says he wants to find out. So Yofi, let's save it and go to your third question.
4: Lang B, is it Lang B?
5: No, you.
0: No, he's asking generally.
4: All right.
0: Lofi, let's go. Please listen carefully.
1: A woman got married to a rich man. The woman kills the rich man to get money. She buries him in the playground. She goes to sleep. The police come in the morning and say that her husband is dead. She said that the policeman said that you should go to the crime scene. She goes to the crime scene. She gets arrested. Why?
4: Because they kill.
6: I am finished.
4: Yes, because they kill.
5: Fine, you give me an answer.
4: Yes.
5: Kofi, explain the question.
0: Am I the one that asked the question?
5: The voice is low.
0: Okay. So we will give him volume. Don't worry. Yofi, please project. Okay.
5: Project.
0: Okay. Yeah, speak loudly or louder if you can.
5: Come to me.
0: Okay. Go ahead.
1: A woman kills a rich man.
5: Mm-hmm. Very good.
1: To get money. Buries the rich man in a playground. And she goes to her house. In the morning, the police people come and tell her that her husband is dead. The police people tell her to go to the crime scene. She goes to the crime scene, which is the playground. She gets arrested. Why?
5: A rich woman.
1: A rich man. Uh-huh.
5: He killed his wife.
1: No. The woman killed her husband.
5: The woman killed her husband.
1: Yes.
5: Then he buried him.
4: For his house.
0: Ruby. You don't know that. Please.
5: Then he buries the woman.
1: Yes.
5: At the praying ground.
1: Yes.
5: The praying ground means that in the house. I want to explain.
0: You want to explain.
1: Okay, continue.
5: Yeah. Which means after he buried him finished, then he went to go and sleep, isn't it? Then in the morning, policemen came there.
1: Yes.
5: When they came there, then they asked the woman that, the woman or the man?
1: The woman.
5: They asked the woman that he killed his husband. Or the police people tell him that they have to go to the crime scene. Now, after he went to the crime scene, which is the praying ground, they arrest him. It's not what you're telling me.
1: Yes.
5: You want me to give you the answer?
1: Yes, give me the answer.
5: Go ahead. Which means. Which means there's nobody die. Because how can the policeman know that somebody kill
0: somebody?
5: Somebody.
1: Mm-hmm.
5: Well, which means the answer is zero. So finish that call.
0: Okay, Ruben.
4: Yeah.
0: Yeah, you answered right away.
4: No, okay, but how the explanation is going?
0: Okay,
4: I want to ask. What is
0: Yofi?
4: Yofi is that? So why police people get information to know that?
5: He's asking you. Don't ask him the question.
4: I'm asking.
0: Please,
4: you
0: please, Lang B, no interjection.
4: No, you bring the question.
0: Yes, you are right, Lang B. You
4: bring the question.
0: Uh-huh.
4: So Yofi.
0: Mm-hmm.
4: Why the police people?
0: You mean how?
4: How? How possible? Why? The intelligent. I'm a policeman. I'm in my room. Doing my something. Or I'm a police station. Doing my something. What can you know? Am I magic to know that somebody's home, the woman have killed his husband, the rich man? What can you get? Oh, I'm using AI to find somebody. So I want to get the answer for you.
5: I want to give him the. I want to find the answer for him.
2: Yes,
5: he the person is asking the question to give you the answer. Then you are telling him to give you more.
2: So, Elfie, when I check your question deeply,
5: now you are talking.
2: And when I'm breaking down, when I'm going to details, and as you say, the connection is not clear.
0: So what do you mean? You mean
2: I mean it is false.
0: What is false?
6: There's an answer.
2: Okay, the answer means that. It's a false Christ answer. The answer means that.
0: Even if it's false, it's an answer.
2: Yeah, it's an answer.
0: Okay, so Leroyda has the answer, but okay. But we'll come to it. Leroyda, okay. Let's
1: Ruben, I didn't ask you a true or false question.
2: Okay.
1: I asked you a theory question.
2: Okay, the theory question is... Go on.
0: I won't go on.
2: You won't go on.
0: He said he didn't ask you a true or false question.
2: Oh, okay. But I mean, my answer, I want to prove my answer is that whatever it is, policeman can never know whatever is happening for my house.
6: I strongly disagree.
2: And this killing...
5: Listen to lady.
0: Listen.
1: Okay.
5: She says she disagrees.
2: It is agree.
5: No,
2: thank you.
5: It's not it is thing.
1: Ruben.
2: Yeah, it's my boss.
1: She didn't kill the husband in the house. She killed him in the public playground.
2: Public? Oh, so everybody will see it.
1: Yes, that everybody will see it.
2: They will save me more.
0: Okay, fine. Let's hold on that one. We'll get all the final answers at the end of the show. Leroyda, let's go to your second question.
6: You have 6 eggs. You break 2, cook 2, and eat 2. How many eggs remain?
0: Like me. This question, please don't disgrace me. What? Don't disgrace me.
5: Coffee, say it again.
0: Leroyda, let's go.
5: No. You say it already. You can.
0: Me too, I didn't hear. Me too, I didn't hear. So let's read it again.
6: Leroyda. I said you have 6 eggs. You break 2, cook 2, and eat 2. How many eggs remain?
0: Bang B, this question.
5: You
0: don't disgrace me.
5: You get 6 eggs. You break 2. You eat 2. You chop 2.
6: No, you cook 2.
5: You cook 2.
6: And eat 2. Then break 2. How many eggs remain?
5: Nothing remains. It's 0.
6: Yes.
0: Okay. Oh, so he's correct? Oh, Ruben, do you agree?
2: No, I'm not agreeing.
0: Okay, because Lagby got this one right. Leroyda, you have another chance to ask another question. Let's go ahead.
6: A farmer has 10 sheep. All but 2 run away. How many are left?
0: Ruben. Langby has scored 1-0.
2: Please.
0: She said a farmer has 10 sheep.
2: 10 sheep.
0: All but 2 run away. How many are left?
2: That is 8.
0: You are sure?
2: I'm sure.
0: Very, very sure.
2: Yeah.
0: Langby, do you agree with him?
5: He said what?
0: A farmer has 10 sheep. All but 2 run away.
5: How about the 2?
0: No.
5: All but 2.
0: Run away. All but 2 run away. How many are left?
5: That's what I'm saying.
0: Can you speak into the mic?
5: Yeah. 10 ships. And all run away.
0: Yes. All but 2 run away.
5: All but 2 run away.
0: All but 2 run away.
5: But it's element 2.
0: These are 2 different answers. So, Ruben, can you justify why 8 are left?
2: So why 10 sheep? And bats. Kofi, why you say bats?
0: All but 2.
2: All but 2.
0: Yeah, run away.
2: What do you mean you're bat?
1: Ruben, you have 10 sheep.
2: Yeah.
1: All of them run away, except for 2.
2: No, but you don't say run away. You put bat. Bat 2.
6: Please.
2: When you say run away, everybody will say that he left 2. But I said bat 2.
6: So run away.
2: You didn't put run away.
6: I said all but 2 run away. How many are left?
0: All but 2 run away. How many are left?
4: The answer is T-W-O.
0: True. True, man.
6: No, because when he answered, we said, that's why he's saying, you're saying two.
4: You continue.
0: No, so explain. Why do we have two left when all but two ran away? Why? Why do we still have two left when all but two ran away?
4: Kofi, because of but two ran away. Oh. But it is 10.
0: Mm-hmm. And they were 10.
4: They were 10. Oh.
0: Yes, and all but two ran away.
4: And all, when you say all, that means they are all, everybody.
0: All but two.
4: All but two. That means they are moving to go and eat, but all but two.
6: Mm-hmm. No, that means all of them ran away. Mm-hmm. They all fled, mm-hmm, except two. So the two remaining, they were still there. So that means the answer is still two.
0: Ruben, do you understand?
6: And eight fled.
4: Okay, that means eight ran away.
7: Just are you okay?
5: You are copyright.
4: This one is not a copyright.
0: You see, it's like you are copying, Ruben. Okay, it's all fine. It's good. I need to take a breather because at this point, you guys,

0: they all fled, mm-hmm. except two. So the two remaining, they were still there. So that means the answer is still two.
1: Ruben, do you understand?
0: And eight fled.
2: Okay, that means eight ran away.
3: Yes, are you okay?
4: You are copyright.
2: This one is not a copyright.
1: You see, it's like you are copying, Ruben. Okay, it's all fine. It's good. I need to take a breather because at this point, you guys, you are confusing me. So I will go for a breather. It's been a very busy morning here. Joseph Adakwa and Ruben. Hey, Joseph Adakwa. Joseph. You know, the other day I made this mistake as well. I don't know why these days I'm interchanging names. But Joseph Langabel and Ruben Adakwa are here. We also have Leroyda and Yofi, who are special guests for today. And that's because we are welcoming you back to school. And it starts this weekend. I'm talking about the Joy FM Back to School Discount Fair. It's happening here at the Joy FM car park in Kokomlimli. Yeah. Fanufa Street or now Numu Yalte Street. You can't miss it. Please come through with the kids. It was fun yesterday. Today I'm going to be here myself throughout the afternoon. So come through. Let's have conversations and let's shop, okay? 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Prince has everything a man could want, wealth, power, and a new girlfriend. But when love becomes the perfect bait in a deadly game of deception, only one person sees the danger coming. Gail, his ex-wife. Will he listen to the truth before it's too late, or will he become a victim of the Honey Trap? Honey Trap shows on the 4th, the 5th, 6th, and the 11th, 12th, and 13th of September 2026 at the National Theatre. It's going for 300 Ghana cedis per show for individual persons, 500 Ghana cedis per show for couples, and 225 Ghana cedis for holders of the Roverman loyalty cards. 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Roman Productions, be their difference. I like the fact that we have our friends here with us today because we don't talk enough about how stressful it can be to figure out what nourishing breakfast to give kids every morning. And that's why Milo All-in-One is such a great option. It has a creamy, delicious taste that kids can't have enough of. But there is more to Milo All-in-One than that rich, milky, chocolatey taste. There's so much goodness in every pack. Just take a moment to read the back of the pack and see for yourself. It's important nutrients combined with malt for that support, energy release, cocoa for that rich taste, and milk for calcium to support them as they grow. So keep choosing Milo All-in-One, not just for that special taste, but also for the nourishing goodness. Milo, energy to go further. For 150 years, Infantipim has stood as a beacon of excellence, discipline, leadership, and service. And since 1876, the school has nurtured generations of men who have gone on to shape Ghana and the world. As we celebrate this historic 150th anniversary, we invite you to be part of this milestone moment. 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So let us come together to honor the past, empower the present, and build the future. Infantipim at 150 Jin Shekan. Please keep it locked right here on Joy 99.7

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0: Alrighty, just about 6 minutes away from checkout time. You're still on the Weekend City Show here on Joy 99.7 FM. Of course, the usual suspects, Joseph Langabill and Ruben Adakwa, they are here. They are supposed to be our professors, but of course, we have some students here as well. Joseph, is it?
12: It's not easy.
0: What is not easy? Okay, so they have one final question each.
12: Okay.
0: Each.
12: All right.
0: And I want to start with Leroyda, and okay, then you, if you would, ask the final question.
12: Okay.
0: So, Leroyda, they said they are very ready for your questions. Please, let's go ahead.
13: Okay. So now we are doing idioms.
0: Idioms. Yes. Langbi, you know what idioms are?
14: Idiomatic idiom.
13: Idiomatic expression.
14: Yes. Mm-hmm. Expression. Yes.
0: Langbi, do you understand?
12: Idiomatic.
0: Please speak into the mic.
12: Idiomatic and the expression. You have to express yourself.
0: Expression for what?
12: For everything.
14: The question. The
12: everything
14: question
12: you have doing.
0: Expression for what?
12: For everything. Expression.
0: Okay. Leroyna, let's go.
12: The question.
0: Okay, let's go.
13: If someone tells you to break a leg, what are they saying?
0: Ruby Langley.
12: Repeat.
0: Again.
13: If someone tells you to break a leg, just imagine like you are going for an exam or maybe you are doing a big program and someone comes and be like, oh, break a leg. What are they trying to say?
0: Plan B, Ruben. You are going to take an exam and someone says, break a leg. What does it mean?
14: Govi?
0: Yeah.
14: I'm going to take my exams.
0: Yes.
14: The military my exams, you tell me that I should break my leg. Govi? That means that he's giving you much morale to finish the thing. Excellent.
0: Really?
14: Yes.
0: Break a leg.
14: My leg never broke.
0: Langby.
12: Yeah.
0: You are going to take an exam. Someone says, break a leg.
12: Don't go and copy.
0: Break a leg.
12: Don't go and copy. Break a leg.
0: Break a leg.
12: Don't copy.
0: Don't copy.
12: Yes.
0: Okay. That's what it means.
14: My own is correct.
0: So, I mean, among the two.
15: Ruben is correct.
0: Ruben is correct, eh? Ruben!
13: For the first time.
0: For the first time, eh?
14: Every day
0: okay, you for your final question.
15: What is personification?
0: Ruben, Langby. But Ruben got this all right, so Langby, maybe you should be answering that question.
15: What is personification?
0: Oh, Langby, oh, come on.
12: You say what is what?
0: Your grandchild.
15: What is personification?
12: Personification.
14: I see. Personification.
12: Now, I've chopped you first before you catch up with you. Well, don't mess up.
0: Personification. Personification.
15: Yes. Or should I change it for you?
12: Oh, no, forget it.
14: We did persecution.
12: Honorable.
15: Should I change it?
14: No. We did persecution. Don't change it.
0: We did personification. We don't go anywhere.
12: Okay.
0: We'll die here.
14: Okay. Enough 3 minutes.
12: Okay. Take a photo.
15: That's the judges.
0: Okay, no. Just
12: the same.
0: Explain to them. So we have just 2 minutes.
14: Oh, okay.
0: So we have to go. So Ruben.
12: Yeah. You give.
0: Don't worry.
14: I will give.
12: You give them.
0: Listen.
12: You give them. You give. Let Ruben give.
0: Listen.
12: Yeah.
0: Listen. We have run out of time, unfortunately. So we were trying to. Kojo, are we on next week as well? Okay. So we will save the answers for next week.
12: No, Ruby, forgive.
14: Let's save.
12: Ruby, forgive. Hey, my friend, give him.
14: Ruby, let's save today.
12: The same question. Ruby, personification.
14: So, as you mentioned before,
12: don't ask me question.
15: Oh, Jesus Christ.
14: This is our grandson.
0: Charlie, see, we have run out of time. Personification.
14: Okay,
12: Ruby, relax. If you wake up in the morning, you have to take precedent.
0: Okay, no, it's fine. We ran out of time. So, Ruben, I just want you to do one thing. We'll continue next week.
14: Okay.
0: But one thing.
14: Okay.
0: The word is personification. Mention it.
14: It is finished. You are mentioning.
0: No, mention it. Personification.
14: Personification.
0: Good. Langby. Personification. Eh? What?
12: Personification.
0: Okay. All right. This is where we. This is where we draw the case on the show.
12: I love you.
14: Next week, you don't come again.
0: Leroy, they are coming.
14: No.
0: Leroy, thank you very much. Langby, please hold on.
12: Rihanna, next week. Come, eh?
0: Okay. So, just. 5 seconds each. Leroyda, what do you want to say to your mates? What do you want to say to your mates who are listening to you right now? And your best wishes for them, before the year begins next week.
13: Okay, so I want to give a big shout out to them. Do everything you can in school. Everybody watching. Thank you guys for tuning in. It's your girl Leroyda signing out. Peace out.
0: Thank you.
12: Wow.
0: Yuffie.
12: Wow.
0: You want to say hi to your friends in school?
12: Yeah.
15: No.
0: Oh, you don't want to? Okay. All right. All right. But thank you very much for coming. We are grateful. Bobby, yeah.
14: Let me say a big thank you. Go to my MP.
0: I know the one.
14: No, no, no. He's doing fantastic.
0: I know the one.
14: No, no, no. Madam is helping.
0: What's his specification?
14: Kofi, it's a process whereby two of people die.
0: Thank you very much, Ruben. Thank you very much, Langebo. We are out of time. We are
12: of course.
0: Of time.
12: Thank you for the words.
0: All right, ladies and gentlemen, thank you very much for being a part of the show. I did this with Kuju and Senna, and we're back on your radio same time next week.

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6: 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And today, state-owned enterprises perform a miracle in 2025. Is it a real miracle, or this is a lie being told the public about profits that have been made in billions by the same institutions that are known to make losses? In the meantime, the president has dissolved some of the boards of these state-owned institutions. Is he seeking to purge, reform? What exactly is going on? Why do you dissolve institutions that are making profits? That's the question to ask. The Chief Justice comes under fire, not only from the NPP, but from civil society, including the CDD, for crossing the red line with his speech, praising these institutions and referencing a state where we were 8 years ago. Also, the MP's vetting bribe. Is there something to probe? Or this is something we should just come to terms with, that it has been normalized? Was the memo fake? We'll be right back to deal with the vexed matters. I'm Samson Ladi Anyanini.

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0: Welcome back. And let's get to something steak. The rules of blanket secrecy. Why public officers must respect the RTI law. We must confront a deeply troubling systemic pattern of resistance that continues to threaten our constitutional democracy. The deliberate attempt by state institutions and public officers to frustrate the enforcement, implementation of the Right to Information Act. When President Mahama explained why the Information Ministry was brought under the office of the president, the promise was explicit: to guarantee seamless information flow to the public and fully operationalize the RTI Act as pledged in the NDC's resetting agenda. Yet, a recent report by the 40 states, the biggest user of the RTI law, reveals a startling betrayal of that pledge. Between January 2025 and July 2026, as many as 21 public institutions, including the Ministry of Finance, Office of the Attorney General, the Ministry of Roads and Highways, and the Ministry of Lands and Natural Resources, flouted the law by denying or ignoring 24 separate RTI requests. From the Ministry of Local Government, failing to disclose Zoom Lion's multi-million city dump site excavation details to the Attorney General, refusing to state funds recovered from the Republic versus Kwabena Dufour case. Citizens and journalists are routinely met with official opacity. When confronted, officialdom routinely retreats into the shadow of statutory exemption clauses, erroneously explaining that because a record touches on executive deliberations, state security, or third-party finances, it is automatically off limits. But let us be unequivocal on the legal realities. The RTI Act does not create blanket exemptions for state institutions or whole classes of records. Exemptions attach strictly to specific categories of information, never to state entities as a whole. Under sections 5, 6, and 13, pure factual and statistical data are explicitly excluded from exemptions and must be severed and disclosed. Furthermore, an agency cannot simply cite a statutory header like law enforcement or national security. It bears a strict legal burden to demonstrate a real tangible likelihood of harm. Most crucially, public officers ignore the ultimate statutory hammer, that is Section 17, the protection of public interest, which overrides all of the exemptions that you see from Section 5 as to the presidency and so on. Opening with absolute non-obstinate authority, it says, despite a provision of this act on information exempt from disclosure, end quote. Section 17 dictates that even if a document prima facie falls under cabinet confidentiality, trade secrets, or police files, the exemption completely collapses if disclosure exposes illegal conduct, an imminent threat to public health or safety, a miscarriage of justice, or an abuse of authority. To solidify this mandate, Section 17(2) grants absolute statutory immunity from civil or criminal liability to any officer who releases information under this override. To the political appointees and NDC partisans now engaging in acrobatic references to exemption provisions to misinform the public and defend this systemic wall of secrecy, keep defending the very opacity that drove you mad just a couple of years ago. when you demanded transparency in public office. Public records do not belong to government agencies or institutional heads. They belong to the sovereign people of Ghana, we, the people. Transparency is not favor granted by state officials. It is a fundamental constitutional right. And people like us, who were crusaded for the passage of the law, will not watch you do harm to the law. And that is my take. I'll be right back with my guest, beginning with Bright Simmons. Brightly showing us what a lie the CSO's prophet is, until he began to shed a different light on that subject. All of us, the media, became a conveyor belt for what now appears to be untrue. We'll be right back.
1: Please, can I have some milk in my Milo?
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4: 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Oh, Papa Tofu, let me so be here. Now, only ask over here. Oh, my missus, you know, come to Musa.
5: 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Sikafia, Michano Bussum, Biano, a so fast, I don't know. 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

0: 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My guest this morning, Bright Simmons, is Honorary Vice President, Imani Africa. 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Gentlemen, good morning. And thank you very much for making time to be with us.
1: Good morning.
0: Particularly to Bright, it's been a long time
1: indeed
0: that we engaged you.
1: Indeed.
0: And what illumination you brought to this discussion with the CEOs. And as I said in my introduction, until we heard from you, the media simply became a conveyor belt for what you say is laced with too much inaccurate statements and points of view. Misleading. And to some point, disinformation. Now, help us in the next 30 minutes or so to justify your points.
1: Thank you, Samson. And right. We have a few slides because there are a couple of numbers here where it would be helpful if we could all, you know, step by step, kind of walk through together.
0: Right.
1: So let's start off with the context. What are we talking about? Well, state-owned enterprises, etc. And we're talking about the State Interest and Governance Agency, authority, which is SIGA. And SIGA, as you know, was set up by an act of parliament. And before that, primarily the Ministry of Finance took broad oversight of state-owned enterprises.
0: Right.
1: It has a mandate to perform something that I consider almost regulatory, though it's classed as general oversight of these entities. And it issues a report every year where it attempts to give us a sense of the health of the SOEs. And that report is widely relied upon by key decision makers in this country. Now, what people don't, I'm pretty sure not many people are aware of, is that the World Bank has been one of the main funders of this whole SOE transparency undertaking. In fact, in 2022, it's, you know, as part of a $150 million program, allocated about $50 million to support this idea of transparency, governance, etc. And I've tried to quantify how much the World Bank disburses upon, in its view, sound discharge of that mandate. So, as in many things in this country, if you look closely, you will find the World Bank's fingerprint somewhere. The challenge, which I've tried to explain over the World Bank's involvement in 2016, this is before SIGA was formed, is that we believe, you know, that this whole idea that we'll pay for performance, which is the new approach that the World Bank continues to promote, led to a situation where those benchmarks and measures were being gained. So when you try and say, okay, issue the reports 8 months in the first year, make sure the SOR is released, etc., etc., the focus becomes issuing the reports as opposed to actually discharging the mandate, which is the governance. And the World Bank has an investigative agent, you know, an IVA, whose job is to just make sure that the benchmark, the DLR, what's called the disbursement link indicator, where the attempt to determine if SIGA is doing what it's committed to do is being done. They have someone who looks at those things. But as we will try and explain, it doesn't really amount to quality assurance, which is our problem. So in short, there was supposed to be a deep dive that the World Bank was supposed to do into these numbers and the rest of it. It hasn't happened. There was supposed to be real-time reporting. That started, it's been suspended. Then the whole range of issues that leads us to believe that there is a focus now on quantity rather than quality, just getting it through to ensure that the money is released. In terms of this specific report, which is what we are talking about, there are 175 entities of interest that the cabinet lists in respect of this process. Of those, it's about 162 that have actually been analyzed in this report. So there are companies or institutions or whatever that were not actually analyzed at all because they didn't submit their response or things have changed, etc. There are actually 53 state-owned enterprises. So most of what we'll be discussing is about these 53 companies or statutory corporations in some instances. There are also 73 other state entities. So these are not the traditional or the classic SOEs. And that will include your likes of Get Fund, your likes of NSA, Youth Agency, etc. Then there are two interesting classes, which are the companies that the government owns 10% or more, which are classified as majority joint venture companies. There's about 15 of them. And then the companies or entities that the government owns less than 10%, which are considered minority. It's a strange use of majority and minority, because typically majority and minority be about 50% or lower than 50%. But in the case of SIGA, they use 10% as the threshold. So this is the coverage of the entities that we are talking about. Like I said, mostly the profit and loss issues have arisen in respect of the one specific category out of the four. In fact, the other state entities, if you actually look at their performance, they made a loss or deficit, because they are not actually profit and loss making companies, deficit of about over 10 billion Ghana cedis, the OSCs. So all the hullabaloo is really about this cluster of entities, about 53 or so, that are considered to be almost like traditional companies where the state has control. So one of the things that is also relevant, and I'll mention that particularly when we get to the cocoa board situation, is the fact that actually not all the entities that were examined provided audited accounts. So in a number of instances like cocoa board, you are just relying on the word of management, the draft management accounts. And so 54 of those entities only provided draft or management accounts, and they are not fully audited. So we can't fully rely on the numbers that they provide. Then there are some that filed actual audited accounts on time, but it's only 61 of those. By the end of the process, some of them had filed late, and we had got about 108 that had filed some kind of audited accounts. In fact, cocoa board didn't even provide cash flow statements, which if you are an auditor, you know those are typically the hardest instrument to gain, because it's actually cash, right? And some of the revenue recognition issues that we all know in accounting raises concerns about other instruments, far less so in the case of cash flow statements. Also, we have to remember that every single number in these reports are governed by standards, international standards. And in the case of Ghana, we've actually incorporated some of these standards in our laws, like IFRS, right? So you are required to follow these standards. And that include the international accounting standards, the international public sector accounting standards, the international standards on auditing, etc. So every kind of issue we'll be querying, we'll be doing so because there is a problem in the way that they interpreted things based on standards.
0: Great.
1: And so those standards are there, and you can see the issues itemized, whether it's foreign currency, presentation, so what we've got for fair presentation, etc., etc., etc. The other thing that is also not relevant in the conversation, and many people have not paid attention to those facts, is that by its own measures, by the standards that SIGAIS have set to oversee companies, there was a lot of underperformance, which was not even talked about at all. So we're all focused on the profit. But if you think about the fact that only 61 out of 162 companies have had their auditing done at the right time, if you think about the fact that so many of them have not done their annual general meetings, and they are required to do annual general meetings, only about 37 out of 177 have done it. Performance contracts, not all of them have signed. Quarterly returns have not been signed. The one thing that I see a lot of them submit, and I indicated here, is the employment one, because the government is very interested in demonstrating that employment is happening. But a lot of the other stuff, the auditor statement, performance grant, etc., you see that they are not following. And SIGA itself acknowledges that. So it's surprising that it will create the impression of a turnaround when, by its own corporate governance standards, many of the entities are actually not following. You can also see that, you know, when it comes to the issue around even profitability, the truth of the matter is that there was a drop in the number of entities that were profitable this year versus last year by one company, right? It was 35 this year, last year it was 34 this year. So even if you just look at the broad span of the entities we are most concerned about, with the SOEs, few of them made profit this year than last year, which is not noted because we are looking at aggregates. Then it makes a claim that, oh, we made a big improvement this year because this is the year we had the highest proportion of audited statements. That is the majority of, the number of entities that we oversee as SIGA that submitted audited accounts to help with the process were the highest ever. 60. And then we actually went to check, and it isn't correct. Because if you look at 2021, you had a higher proportion, which is 68% versus the 66% that was recorded this year. So it's just not true. You see what I mean? So we have those kinds of problems. And then you go through the thing, and here there's a very important point that we're going to make later on about the fact that they are almost reported as if it's group consolidation, but they're not following the rules on group consolidation, right? Primarily, it's an aggregation exercise. But if you do aggregation exercise on accounting, you are not allowed to then put out certain ratios and things because they don't make sense in an aggregation exercise. Because you don't follow the controls that allow you to generate those ratios. And we'll fight with them over that in a second. But I just wanted to point out that if you are doing something that looks as if you are consolidating so that you can generate group profit, you can generate group loss, you can generate current ratio, these kind of things, they require you to tell us the basis of preparation, accounting policies, etc. You get yourselves involved in something that looks as if it's normal accounting and auditing. And then you cannot avoid, you know, the basics when it comes to these processes, which it doesn't do, right? It mentions IPSAS, the International Public Sector Accounting Standards. It mentions IFRS, but it doesn't engage the practices that you require if you are actually using those things. So now we come to what everybody's interested in, which is the turnaround story, what happened and what didn't happen. So if you follow SIGA's account, this is what happened. We're constantly making losses all the way back from 2017, and then miraculously, as a group, they made a profit of 19.8 billion. So this is the turnaround that they've shown. And they share with you a sense of a sudden hosanna. You know, all of a sudden there's a big transformation. And that big transformation is then detailed, you know, in various measures. So total revenue up, profit before interest and tax, which we'll go into a lot, what we call the operating line, what is below that and what's above that. The operating line basically is what really it's driven by the entity's operations, the actual things they do, their core business.
0: Okay.
1: Everything else like financing, whether you borrow money, those things are often not considered operating results. So much of our fight with SIGA is that it misleads on the operating results, what we can actually attribute to the SOE's performance by confusing us with other things which are not on the operating line, but are below the operating line, like revaluations in foreign exchange that Alfred Appiah and others on Twitter or X have been able to demonstrate just simply doesn't make sense. So we'll go to that in a minute. But this is basically the picture that they paint. Some of them are true. The finance costs have improved because the general economic environment has improved. So the loans they get, for instance, has improved in terms of the terms that you get those loans on. The problem is that we are not measuring general economic environment. We are measuring SOE performance. And I'll come back to that again. So in that sense, general improvement in the economy is not something you can attribute to Cocoa Board or GMP. They are not responsible. Right? We are interested in the things they are responsible for as board and management. And I'll come back to that in a minute. So this is really the heart of the matter. It is not the general performance of the economy that of the greatest concern to us in this conversation. What is of interest to us in this conversation is whether GMPC, Cocoa Board, Consolidated Bank of Ghana, Ghana Commercial Bank, all of these entities that the government have an interest in, are they doing better? And that is in respect of their mandate. Are they creating more jobs? Are they helping with production? If you are a manufacturing SOE, are they helping with, is their corporate governance improving? Are management following the right rules and standards? Those are the things that matter in this conversation. Not whether or not the whole economy is doing better, because that's not attributable to individual SOEs. The problem, as I've already pointed out to you, is that even at the high level, this story that has been a massive turnaround, unprecedented, historic, it's not bound out by the sheer data itself, right? The number of companies that actually make a profit, or entities that make a profit, actually dropped, right? 5-year cumulative loss, really terrible. Current ratio is not necessarily better. The dividends are actually worse, 45% lower this year than last year. Only 2 companies paid dividends, Ghana Re and TDC. You look at the OSCs, the other state entities, they're actually making massive deficits, more than 10 billion Ghana cedis. So what are you trying to convey when you say that there's been a big turnaround? Your own numbers doesn't even bear you out. But a lot of it has, as I've tried to explain, been hinged on this so-called profit that they made, which they haven't made before. And we'll go into that in great, great detail. On leverage, which is how indebted the state-owned enterprises are, things are worse. On cash generation, things are worse. On cost recovery, things are worse. And I try and show you all the numbers, and hopefully we'll be able to publish something on my draw online so people can go in there and look at themselves. But on all the key issues, interest cover, current ratio, cost recovery, debt to assets, all the key fundamental ratios that someone that is objectively trying to look at these things will look at, things are actually pretty bad. And then there is the way in which sometimes the numbers they restate from 1 year to the other, they do it arbitrarily by not providing any notes. So this, if you read the report in 2023, they may say that our losses for aggregate losses in 2023 was this. And then in 2025, they will say, oh no, 2023 was actually this. The reason being that sometimes the audited accounts come later, some people submit later. There's a whole mess. But that is why you need to provide notes in the report, because you're almost presenting us with information that looks as if it's an accounting information, right? So you need to be able to explain that we did this restatement in 2023. We used to think that the total profit was 2 billion. It's actually 9 billion. And this is the reason. They don't do that. So what you see then is that a change in the number between two editions of the same report, and then they calculate changes in reference to the restated number as opposed to the number that everybody knew. And then the number all of a sudden looks good. So that begins to look as if they are playing with their numbers as well, because in some cases, up to 7 billion cedis is then taken away from a particular year's cost in order to ensure as if the recovery has improved over a particular timeline. And we've also talked about the fact that, and I think this one has received the most attention, some of the entities whose so-called surpluses have been added to the SOE picture to create the impression of a turnaround in profit, just really don't do anything operational, for which reason you can use their numbers to improve the overall aggregate. So get fund. We give you money to go and build schools and do things like that.
0: Right.
1: Then at the end of the year, maybe you are not, all of it was not disbursed to you, or your procurement was not smooth or something. Reason. So you have 4 billion left. That 4.8 billion that was appropriated to you that you didn't use, we declare it as surplus. Then you add it to the SOE's numbers, and so we got profit. No. That doesn't make any sense.
0: No.
1: At worst, you can say that we didn't build schools, we didn't buy school buses, we didn't do, science laboratories, and that's an issue for discussion in performance terms. How do you just go and take that number and add it to the aggregate number and declare that as 19 point something billion profit? It's just completely mind-boggling. Totally mind-boggling. I think if you just read the report quickly, or a summary, or the news item, you will have missed, is that we are talking about essentially four main companies driving most of this 19.17 billion. You are talking of Cocoa Board, ECG, Ghana Water, and Temoil Refinery. There are also other companies that are systematically important in terms of the story we want to tell, and I'll go into each of them in quick detail so you get a sense of it. So these are the companies, and there are two things we are talking about. One is the turnaround, the swing from loss to profit. And the other is the magnitude of the profit. The turnaround improves if a company that previously made a big loss now doesn't make a loss or make a smaller loss. And that is separate from the magnitude of the profit, which is dependent on the profits that were announced. So ECG, for instance, the reason it becomes so important is because it made a smaller loss, not because it contributed to profit. But by making a smaller loss, whereas before it made a really massive loss, it generates a swing effect. And they are not the same calculation. So that's why sometimes you see the numbers and the companies we are focusing on different. But that is really basically it. So, and here is a technical point. This technical point is that fundamentally, based on standard accounting and auditing practices, you can't really do what SIGA has done and get away with it easily. And let me explain. So you have several entities, and they all have their boss and management and their rules and everything that is going on, right? And then they declare some numbers. And you want to add all those numbers and then give us a common picture. Accounting understands that to be group auditing. It's consolidation exercise, if you really want to do it effectively. There are ways that the OECD teaches us you can do it with something we call aggregation, which gives you some kind of broad picture. But if you do an aggregation, then some of the kinds of ratios that are hardcore accounting and auditing ratios that are available to you when you do consolidation, they are not available to you when you do aggregation. And the problem is that some of the ratios like ROE, return on equity, return on assets, etc., that they are using only apply if you're doing a real group audit. And then if you're doing a real group audit, then there are a lot of problems you need to address, control issues. One of them is that if I owe you money, or you owe me money, and we are all part of the same group, we need to do reconciliation before we jump in numbers, because one is liability, one is asset, in different books, etc. You can't just add things up and just move, right? And we will prove to you that if you look at the SIGA dynamic, where we have the intra-group arrears, so this company owes this company and the rest, they didn't give us those numbers. It's NA throughout. So I said, effectively, you are doing a lot of double counting. There are companies that are subsidiaries of other companies. I'll give you an example. There are funds in this who own shares in other entities who are in this. And their results are reflected in those entities because some of them get dividends. You cannot simply just take the numbers of this one, there's a subsidiary, add it to it, and claim that you're not doing double counting, because you are doing double counting. As well as several other problems in terms of uniform accounting policy. In fact, in some cases, if the year ends are not the same, like Cocoa Board, that's a different financial year. 10 versus some other entities. So when you actually compare Cocoa Butter to the other company, you need to do an adjustment to ensure that the year, the months you are covering actually are balanced. You look at all of its, you know, no control interest, every single standard that is relevant to consolidation, almost every one of them, they are violated, like grossly violated. So this is not acceptable, particularly also because of the way you are presenting it. It's almost an audited result. And as I've tried to explain, if you do consolidation, you are not doing aggregation. Your control tests about what's the boundary of the entities you are looking at, your elimination in terms of removing intra-group transactions, your alignment to make sure that the policies in the year end and things like that all aligned, is around ownership share. These are, because for instance, in the JV segment where we have the joint ventures, you'll be surprised to learn that in the joint venture segment, SIGA does not apply the shareholding to adjust the results. So for instance, if Ghana owns 0.004% of an entity, you can't tell me that if the company makes 100 billion, all the 100 billion is made by Ghana. Yeah. Doesn't make any sense, right? You have to adjust based on shareholding. And you look through the results and you find out in some of those instances, they haven't done it, right? So those are some of the quibbles that we have with them. So in short, not consolidating properly means that the whole thing is unreliable. You can't use the numbers for anything. And our argument is that they need to recall that the report, do proper analysis, and then resubmit. Because you can't rely on it. It's unreliable, effectively. So having not done most of these issues, including these simple things like statement of changes in equity and stuff like that, we are not able to use the report for any meaningful analysis. It's our position. Now we go into a bit of detail in terms of the companies that are driving this process. So Temawai Refinery, Ghana Water, ECG Cocoa Board, these are the entities who, if you look at the swing, are really driving the swing. Some of those entities are also critical when it comes to the profits. So Ghana Ports and Harbors Authority, which actually did relatively well. Getfund, which I've told you doesn't make sense. GMPC, which also did well, but its performance is declining. Cocoa Board, which did well, but they didn't give us audited accounts. So we can't tell for sure if we can really rely on these numbers. Now, the only way you do this effectively is to say, we are looking at whether or not state enterprises are doing better in terms of their actual corporations. If there has been some boom, some bonanza, because the economy as a whole has improved and therefore CD is performing better, you need to determine which of that affects their operating results and which of that doesn't affect the operating result. By which we mean that, which of that makes the work that they do better? And is the refusal to acknowledge the distinction among how the forex exchange may impact their actual operations versus how the forex exchange may make the operation look but not really affect the operation, which we have a problem with. If you do that adjustment, which I'll show you in a minute how we did it, you find out that actually profitability fell and actually operating profit fell. Net profit and operating profit both fell after you've done that adjustment. And I'll show you in a minute why that adjustment is essential. So when you have exchange rate movements, your dollar or your CD moves in a certain direction and it affects your business, there are different ways in which it can go into your accounts, your books. One way may be that maybe you buy goods from America to process in Ghana. If the dollar falls relative to the CD, your operating profits will improve because your imports are cheap. Your raw materials that you are bringing from America are cheap. Let's maybe bring soya to come and do something that looks like Vita milk, right? The soya you are bringing from America is now cheaper relative in CDs, and it will affect your operating result. There, no analyst can say that in such a situation, go and take that effect out. It doesn't make any sense. But if what has happened is that somebody owes you money, and that person that owes you money in dollars, you used to value it at 100. Now, because the CD has improved, it's now 80. Should that loss be considered your operating loss? It's just a revaluation. You put it below the operating line. So that when I'm reading that, I can say, okay, this one is your responsibility, this one is not really your responsibility, this one affected your actual operations, this one didn't affect your actual operations. So you have to break it down to different kinds. And there are about 9 different ways in which the movement of the exchange rate will affect your numbers. And if you take your time, as we've done, and break it into these different approaches, right, to look at which

0: etc., etc., to look at monetary items. Let's say maybe you have some treasury bills. Treasury bill rates have changed because of dollar CD, because they are foreign bills, they are U.S. treasuries, whatever. Those dynamics and the rest of it, there are different ways that the standards allow you to treat it. Which is why every time we say something, we show you which standard, which law, etc. Right. And we've done that carefully across the entire report. Of course, we use modern tools that are available to assist all of us to do these things, because these are voluminous documents. We are looking from 2017 to 2025.
1: Right.
0: So when you do that and you adjust it for all the years and the rest of it, you come to the conclusion that some of the effects that they are claiming are operating effects, they are not operating effects. Somebody who has made has a payable, he has to pay somebody some money. Let's say purchasing power agreements in the case of ECG and some other
1: company. Right.
0: Now that company, they owe the company money. Because the CD has improved, the relative amounts appear better. Is that something linked to their performance? That you should say that because of that, they have made that adjustment. In the case of Toll, for instance, almost everything, and I'll show you in a minute, that they are claiming is a turnaround at Toll. It's based on the fact that the numbers look less frightening because the CD has improved. So, but you have not paid them yet, so you have not realized that gain.
1: Just as has happened generally to the economy and our debt.
0: Exactly. And you can also see that, of course, it affects the cost side as well, right? Because if also you, let's say you have a dollar obligation, sorry, you have a dollar benefit, that dollar benefit is also lower. So in essence, if you are a cocoa board, your export proceeds and the retention of those proceeds are worse. So that must also balance out. But there are some that are worse that are based on operating and some that are not. And you must distinguish. It's a very simple logic. So when you do that carefully and you look at, you know, each of those situations, which affects what? Is it yes or no? Each of these rules that I laid out, you take them one by one and look at where you need to do an adjustment for the numbers and the rest, you come to the conclusion that I showed you earlier, which suggests that the so-called profitability, it's not really profitability, but it don't affect operating results. Now, I'll do very quickly a quick snapshot of the actual companies, because most of people ask, okay, now you are talking a lot of generalities. Want to see the actual companies, what were they doing? So we took the 12 systematically important SOEs. Systematic important is that they drive the whole results. As I tried to explain to you, if you take them out, the majority of the SOEs, they actually made a loss overall. It's only about a few companies that made a difference. So we call them the systematically important SOEs. And they move from Cocoa Board, ECG, all the way to Buoy Power Authority. ECG, which is the one that I spend a lot of time in because ASAP, Emani, all of us pay a lot of attention to ECG, PURC, all of these people. So when you go in and you look on every metric, things are getting worse, right? The only thing that you can say maybe, you know, is slightly improving is that compare the operating revenue by just sheer incidence over by just sheer appreciation of the timeline, you know, it's slightly better than it was in the early periods. But even operating revenue, as you can see, is lower than both 2023 and 2024, right? So on every metric, ECG, which is one of the big drivers of this change, is doing worse. It's as simple as that. You go to Cocoa Board, which is the one entity which showed some improvement, partly because cocoa prices have risen very significantly over the last couple of months and the last year in particular. The problem, as I've tried to explain, is that if you look at their audited accounts, they don't even have cash flow. So it's not clear whether or not revenue recognition issues need to be looked into closely, because some of these things can be gained by the way you do your revenue recognition. You get what I'm saying? On cash, they don't tell us what they are doing on cash. On equity, yes, they've seen some improvement in equity. On interest-bearing debt, they've seen some improvement because, as I've seen you, the numbers have improved, etc. So we acknowledge that there's been some improvement. But if you pay careful attention to their balance sheet, you realize that their equity to liabilities is a problem, right? The amount of equity versus the scale of the debt they have, etc., the cushion, the equity cushion, it's a big problem. So there are still fragility in the balance sheet, which constitute primary concern for those of us that study these things closely. You can look at VRE as well, where yes, profit has gone up, but you have to look at the trend over time. When you look at the trend over time, the operating results is disastrous, from 573M to about 30M. So what is happening is that the actual operational dynamic is not favoring the company. right? Overall revenues may be relatively high, even though

0: lower than last year, but the operating results, that number is the critical number, right? You know, and net profitability is not necessarily better than 2021. It's only better than last year because last year was a loss, right? And so if you look at the trend, you know, equity has improved significantly. Debt is not too bad, but operating results are a problem. Mm. And the equity movement itself is not really aligning because if you look at their dynamic, the profit term and the rest, it's not clear how they are getting the particular equity movement that they are getting. Okay, same with Gridco. You can take the look at things. You can see that the profit may be up, but operations are not doing too well. You can look at the cash generation situation, which is halved. So there are problems at Gridco compared to previous years. The Ghana Water is very much the same ECG matter. You know, fundamentally, the operating results has improved, but a lot of the operating result improvement is due to the currency dynamic that I just described to you, which has not been treated properly. Operating cash flow, on the other hand, is literally been wiped out, right? And equity is still negative. In fact, majority of the companies have negative equity problems. Oh. They still have negative equity problems.
1: Can I explain that the operating cash flow, mm-hmm. why it's zero?
0: It's not being reported.
1: Okay.
0: It's not being reported. Mm. You know, because the cash flow is just printed as zero when you look at the numbers. Tomorrow, you find this actually very fascinating because before this thing happened, we've all been told that Tomorrow Refinery is doing amazing. Some of them just haven't had time. I mean, we are combining four jobs. So it's not everything that you follow. But it just keep quiet, you know. But in this case, because of SIGA, they've done something that SIGA has never done before. Mm. Purported to show a total transformation of the SOE sector. Most of us were then forced to go and take a very close look. And when you look at a very close look, all that has happened really at Tamari Refinery is another re-evaluation issue. They've just had a situation where the CD improvement, they are booking it even before they've had realized gains. Because your debt now looks slightly better. Those kind of gains, they don't belong above the operating line, you know. So you get to the same problem, but even worse than that, right? Beyond the fact that it's just the dollar CD thing they are playing, it's also the fact that in 2025, they only started operations in 19th December, basically by the time the year ended. So they have done almost no refining in 2025. So how does Tor become a great story of transformative SOE operations when they have done no refining, their core business? And then since then, they are doing about 10,000 barrels a day if you look at their own number of total crude refined. If you are doing 10,000 barrels a day, it's totally designed
1: 10,000 against 45,000
0: barrels a day. That's okay. What normally the plant should be doing. Mm. If you are doing about 10,000 a day, in a situation where even 45,000 is considered suboptimal, and you need roughly 120,000, 150,000, et cetera, to start to benefit from margins of economies of scale. How can some company do about roughly 10,000 barrels a day over a period? Because it would be transformative. It's not transformative. So not only is it driven by what I've just described, which is the currency effect, it's actual coal prices are not really transforming. Mm. Yes, they were not even processing at all in for certain periods. Okay. The problem, though, is that the fact that you are processing doesn't mean you're making profit on each barrel. Because it's a skills business. So we have to have much deeper dives into this situation. You also have to remember that a lot of the numbers they are giving you were a one-time audit for many years booked together. Mm. Because you were not just auditing their books, right? So that dynamic itself requires us to look into it a bit closer. GMPC was already profitable and it's now slightly less profitable. So there's really no change there because it's been profitable for a very long time. And GMPC is not a very difficult company to run in a sense. Because they get this equity stake, they have this equity stake that they hold in behalf of the state in the auto operating fields, and then they get money, right? So it's not that difficult to understand why GMPC performance will be generally better, and they've always made a profit, you know, over time. And their profit is actually, as I said, is now lower than the year before. GPHA is profitable, but their operating results are actually less stellar than last year, right? As you can see, the operating profit is less than last year. Ghana Gas is moving into a loss, right? So they were almost relatively profitable every year before, and now they are making a loss. So it's not a company that you can say is doing very good. Netco has just been unprofitable ever since. And we all know it's a primarily social entity. Its job is to make sure that it's electricity enough. This is the only clean entity in the set, Buy Power Authority, where it's clear that, for sure, there are improvements across multiple metrics. Some final tests. like I've tried to explain to you, some of the numbers just don't add up because you have to explain. If you have a situation where you are increasing profitability in the way that has been described and you don't explain any other reason, your equity cannot go down by 32 billion in aggregate without explaining to us how that equity, like the equity has been going up relatively every year. And then now you have made a profit for this year. On what basis can your equity drop this massively? Unless you've done some restatements that you've not told us, right? You also claim that profits are, but then you are moving the profit from below zero, which is negative, to positive. So the 976% doesn't really mathematically add up. But even let's grant you that. And as I've explained to you, only about two of the SOEs gave us dividends. Mm-hmm. So if these profits were real profits, right, it's surprising that across the board, we are not seeing the dividends show up. Of course, you can say that some of them may be reinvesting profits and the rest, but how come across the board, right? The key structural issues, the ratio that they themselves use that we are saying is very questionable because they are not doing consolidation properly. When you actually go in and look at them closely, there have been very little change from 2021. All the key ratios, where the ratios simply try and measure because absolute numbers are hard to compare from one company to another. You kind of divide things by things so that you can compare like to like. And that's what we mean by ratios. So you're looking at things like debt to assets, how much assets you have versus your debt, your how leveraged you are, which is how dependent you are on debt, etc. Net profit margin, there has been very little improvement. Mm. We also looked at some of the companies in Ghana versus companies internationally and regionally to get a sense of whether or not their performance is improving. Maybe it's a Pan-African thing. Okay. And then when we did that for the case of ECG, for instance, it was disastrous. Mm. Compared to the benchmark, the medians, we used something called Abit, which is a World Bank data set, which cuts across multiple regions in the area. And then there were also a lot of errors in some one case, for instance, 50-something billion has been added into 1 year's cost, and then the cost ratio, cost recovery ratio has then been said to have improved, even though that number is clearly a typo that somebody has never bothered to remove from the database. So what should change is really simple. We are saying that exchange movements are very delicate. They have to be treated properly according to accounting standards. We are saying that they themselves knew that in the case of Gold Board, the way that they got their revenue, which was a revenue grant, should not have been added. They did that for Gold Board, but for so many other companies, they didn't do it. They should apply that test consistently, publish restatements, notes, as they we've made clear is important, consolidated statement issues, etc. So these are important eight, you know, reform agenda elements that we are pushing to ensure that next time the reporting is better. Also, it has powers that you can use to actually improve companies, which is the whole point of this exercise. The SOEs are not set up to look like normal companies. They have policy mandates, employment, national productivity, skills development in the country. Some of them are not doing it. In some cases, we have close regulators who pay attention. Like in the case of the utilities like Ghana Water and the ECG, you have PURC. They should make sure they are aligning their work with those regulators so that we are ensuring that these companies are doing very well. Enforcing basic corporate governance like general meetings. The fact that it's a government-owned entity doesn't mean they shouldn't at least nominally do the general meetings. And they refuse to do it. You know, negative equity mediation plans have not been properly developed and enforced. So these are things where they can really do much better. And that was the whole point that we're trying to make. Thank you
1: very much, Bright. We take a quick break. We'll be right back to deal with the questions that must be answered.

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0: You're welcome back. This is Newsfile, Isomo's authoritative news analysis platform. And we just returned from that segment in 35 minutes exact. And I was actually asking Bright how he was able to keep to the time allotted to him when he was not looking at any clock or any watch. He said he made the calculation in his head as he started the presentation. I don't know how to do that. You try anyway, I can never do that. And there's a professor who is very excited, very excited. Professor, law teacher, administrator, among several other titles, and author. He says, as usual, very edifying show to start with. A top-notch Samson stake on RTI. That, for me, the most important part is Bright Simmons' PowerPoint presentation. And he's watching and listening with rapt attention to follow a balanced discussion. Let me get to Yao Latte. Yao, you are the one who also crunches the numbers. Listening to Bright, what are the questions on your mind, or what are the points you want to validate?
1: Good morning. I hope I'm audible.
0: Yes, you are.
1: Excellent. Thank you very much. And good morning to your viewers and cherished listeners as well. So interesting presentation by Bright. I guess it's elaborative enough to start the conversation. And some of the points that I've gathered here, he's actually made them clear.
0: His emphasis, like all other, you know, accounting people we have spoken to in the course of the week, has been the question of operational efficiency, which is completely missing. He's pointed us to dividends that's been down by 45% compared to the year 2024, if I'm right. He points us to the bizarre situation where Get Fund, you know, which was donated our money, 4 billion plus, to do some work, and it doesn't use all the money. The rest of the money, we are being told, that is profit. And he gets us to appreciate how the entire report is flawed, particularly in terms of the kind of group auditing or the aggregation that they attempted to do without following the principles that ought to be followed, the instances of double accounting that he points us to, and then comes to the conclusion that the report has to be recalled and the proper analysis have to be done, and then it has to be resubmitted. It actually shows that some clear, as it were, errors, so to speak, that were made to say that more SOEs submitted audited accounts in 2004, for example, than in 2025's 61 entities that submitted the accounts. And yet the report sort of misled us by the way it was presented.
1: Yeah, so thank you very much. So I'll add to it and then also provide some clarity in terms of our understanding from the accounting perspective. And so given where I sit and some of the work that I've done for state institutions, this is not new to me. And that's some of the observations that I've made in over a decade and a half of working in the corporate sector. So the first point I would like to make is that it's important we look at the profitability of these entities, because the entities concerned, if you look at it, about 90% of the reported entities are engaged in commercial activities. Only 10% thereabouts are engaged in public service or special purpose vehicles. And so the argument about GetFund, for instance, it's a question about reporting. So if entities are engaged in commercial activities, we should be reporting the activities in terms of the profitability and performance. Those that are engaged in public service, we should report their public service activities. We should not engage in consolidating entities that are engaged in pure public service with entities that are engaged in commercial activities. That is a misreporting. And I think that's something that if we don't clarify or we don't correct going forward, we'll have some of the issues that you're having. And a very good example is GetFund. So over 99% of GetFund revenue is parliamentary allocation. And that also feeds down into profitability that's reported. And so over time, once you are merging public service institutions with commercial or profit-making institutions, you have this problem. The second thing is that if this reporting is to be corrected, we should have a streamlined approach to the reporting process. And one of the ways to do that is to report the entities based on their activities or their mandate. So all profit-making organizations or entities are reported as one. All public service or non-profit-making organizations that are just providing public service, like building schools, whatever they are supposed to do, are also reported separately. So we see this report where we don't attempt to aggregate or consolidate, because consolidation would be for entities that are operating the same sector and operating the same environment. But if you are doing some form of aggregation, but you show them under two categories, it makes the reporting clearer than the challenge that we are having now. That said, I think we should also acknowledge the fact that there's been some improvements in the overall reporting framework. So proper corporate governance requires that entities concerned report their financial statement and file them every year. You notice that in the previous year, there are about 53 entities that reported or submitted their audited financial statement. 99% of those entities, or almost 100 entities, only submitted management accounts. In the current year or the year under review, that number doubled. So audited financial statements increased from 53 to 108. So that's an improved corporate governance framework, and we must commend government or the SIGA for it. And the reason why they drove that agenda is that for those of us who are engaged in conversation with these CEOs, they were under pressure to publish by a particular date. Even the president emphasized that. That naming and shaming has improved the corporate governance framework. But it is not just about reporting your financial statement or submitting audited accounts. There are other corporate governance framework that you have to follow. If you just submit your financial statement without having a general meeting or annual general meeting, that does not meet the overall corporate governance requirement. So we should not just be interested in just submitting financial statement. We should ensure that that financial statement has properly gone through the mill, including having annual general meetings. And I think that's something that we should look at in detail.
0: Are you proposing that we should be applauding mediocrity? We should be looking forward to improving incrementally, so that if in 2021, as I mentioned earlier, the CSOs that submitted the audited accounts, you had in excess of 80%, 68% rather, and now you are talking about 66%. That's retrogression.
1: So if you look at a summary of the reports, so first, last year in 2024, audited financial statements submitted was 53. The prior year, 2024, audited financial statements submitted was 53. 99 were management accounts. In the year under review, that's 2025, audited financial statement was 108.
0: Yes, I'm saying that the comparison between those 2 years, if you go back to 2021, this is retrogression.
1: Yes, and I understand and I acknowledge that. So what it means is that in the last 2-3 years prior to that, the 2023-2024, there was some retrogression. But what we are seeing is that that improvement is coming back. But we should even encourage them to do more. And I think to add to the point that Bright made earlier, a lot of these reported errors, misstatements, are as a function of us relying on management accounts. We should get to the point where we are engaging external auditors who have the right credibility to report on these state agencies. Every auditor is required by standard that before you sign off on any financial statements, you ensure that it is free of material misstatement and errors. Some of the errors that Bright has pointed out earlier, they are material misstatement and errors, and they are arising out of the fact that the report is relying on management account as opposed to external audited accounts. An external auditor will not sign off on an account with this material misstatement. And so we have to improve the overall corporate governance framework. One, ensuring that entities submit audited accounts and not management accounts. Because if you rely on management accounts, some of the challenges that we are seeing or we are talking about will be reported. And in an instance where we are doing our aggregation and consolidation, without looking at the activities that are being taken by these entities or their mandates, then you create some of these material misstatements and errors that we see reported here. The other point I also want to make is also on the impact of foreign exchange gain on the performance of these state institutions. And I quote from page 33 of the report. It says that overall, the appreciation of the Ghana cedi provided significant positive tailwind to SOEs in FY25, supporting revenue recognition one, reducing the cedi cost of foreign currency obligations two, lowering finance costs, and three, strengthening the bottom line performance of these state institutions. We should make a distinction between what is within the control of management and what's outside the control of management. If you look at the overall report, there is a profit reported about 19.8 billion. Out of that, about 11.2, 60% of that is attributable to exchange impact. So when you strip out the the 11 billion, we are only left with about 8 billion.
0: So from the statement, you read from the report,
1: yes,
0: am I right to, you know, observe that there is no intention to mislead or to do, you know, a certain whatever accounting you guys call it, to throw dust into our eyes?
1: That's for a fact, and I think for me it's the fact as reported. Because nobody can take away from the fact that improved macroeconomic conditions have significant impact on state institutions. And overall, our economy is import dependent. So we are net importer. So when macroeconomic conditions improve, the local currency appreciates. You will see its impact, particularly on state operators in the energy sector. So you see its impact on ECG, you see positive impact on VRA, and also cocoa board. So you realize that some of these institutions that are exposed to forex, they have the benefit, and we are seeing the benefit reflected in their revenue. We see the benefit reflected in their profitability. So it's important that the overall macroeconomic conditions are good. When the overall macroeconomic conditions are good, it reflects the performance of state institutions. And maybe something to conclude on this point, that yes, these entities are reporting all these gains, etc. But what we do as, let's say, transaction advisors or accountants, when I'm looking at the performance of these institutions, or if you ask me that you are interested in buying stake in any of these institutions, what I will do in the last 5 years is normalize their earnings. Normalizing their earnings is to take off one-off expenditure, one-off income. If you normalize the earnings of these state institutions, as rightly presented, you realize that a lot of them at the operational level are still making losses. The improved performance as a result of one-off events like the exchange gain. But that said, I think that we should acknowledge the fact that there are some institutions that have performed remarkably over the years. Their performance is not attributable, or their good performance is not only attributable to exchange gain. And I'll give you a specific example from specific sectors. So in the transport sector or transport subsector, Ghana Ports and Harbors Authority improved performance, and it affected overall transport sector. Their improved performance is a result of increased cargo freight and not as a result of exchange gain. Tema Shipyard, PSC Tema Shipyard, that has gone through all forms of privatization among others, are now beginning to report improvement in performance, not attributable to exchange gain. So one thing that I've observed from reading this report is that in every sector of this economy, they are what you call pacemakers and they are laggards. So my advice to government and SIGA is that if you want this institution to improve the economic well-being, create more jobs, create more employment, you should identify who the pacemakers are and what actually drive the performance of the pacemakers. And I give you about three or four examples of the pacemakers. When you go to the manufacturing sector, Ghana's manufacturing sector has seen contraction. That's reduction in growth. There has been significant improvements in the manufacturing sector as a result of the activities of Gold Board. So Gold Board, for instance, performed massively, and the massive performance of Gold Board affected the manufacturing sector.
2: Mm.
1: That is a pacemaker in the sector, that if you are investing or you are supporting a pacemaker, you create more jobs and improve the performance of the sector.
2: Mm.
1: The other pacemaker is agriculture subsector, and the pacemaker there is Cocoa Board. In the year that Cocoa Board improved, 42, in that period under consideration, the same period under consideration, 2024-2025, Cocoa Board in performance improved. And as a result of improvement in Cocoa Board's performance, it affected the agriculture sector. And I guess when we look at it in this framework, it goes on and on. Telecommunications subsector, Airtel Tigo improved performance. When you see Airtel Tigo's improved performance, it affects the overall telecom subsector performance when you are looking at it from the SOE's perspective.
0: Mm. Okay. I wanted to highlight Bright's slide 42 to ask you a question. I suppose you may not remember that quickly. No, slide 42 has 8 items. It's the conclusion that has the solutions that are suggested. This is not slide 42. If you can run quickly to it, you get to that particular slide. It's 40. It named page 42, and among others, it calls for the publishing the results, excluding exchange movement along the headline. Apply Gold Board exclusion test consistently. Publish a full restatement note to IPAS, IPSAS 3. Publish a consolidated statement of changes in equity. Reconcile the entity chapters to the sector chapter before printing. Rebuild the key figures table from source with a column integrity check. Report other state entity surpluses outside any profit narrative. Flag every unaudited entity wherever its figures are aggregated. Point 7. Report other state entity surpluses outside any profit narrative. How important is this? If you take that against the recommendation also to apply the Gold Board exclusion tests.
1: Yes, so I think it will apply in 2 different ways. So the first one is the point I made earlier about normalization of earnings and operational profit. So we should distinguish operational profit from non-core or non-operational profit activities. So earnings from revaluation assets, earnings from exchange gain, among others, are not operational profits. So when we are reporting on these things, we have to make those distinctions. It helps in improving the reporting and the decision-making process. So the first thing is that we should streamline our reporting framework. One, if you are reporting on commercial activities, let's report on entities that are engaged in purely commercial activities and exclude entities that are engaged in public service, like GetFund, from aggregating them with commercial activities. The second one is also on the impact of Gold Board or impact of foreign exchange intervention, etc. Mm. That is outside the control of management.
0: All right.
1: And so for anybody who was in government from, let's say, 2021, 2022, etc., when we have some of the foreign exchange problems, one of the things that they will say is that it is not within my control that I have foreign exchange losses. It was circumstance outside. Mm. What it means is that I want to analyze that institution by taking out factors that are exogenous to their performance. They are outside their control. And so I'll call such a person and ask you, from your operational performance, what are some of the things that you can do to improve your performance at the operational level before any foreign impacts?
0: Owing to the fact that you have yourself, you know, pointed to some of the flaws that have been identified in this report. Do you support the call for a recall of the report to do the proper analysis and resubmit it?
1: I support it in, to the extent that we have aggregated things that are not supposed to be aggregated. And we have also merged, the third point that I was coming to is that the type of report or the input data, it also informs what the output data is. If you rely heavily on management account, which is based on management estimation among others, that has not gone through an external audit. They are not the same as a report that has gone through an external audit. So we can do a report which is activity-based, commercial entities and public service, and also a report that is based on external audits and not just audited accounts.
0: Right.
1: Audited accounts.
0: That's a point you have made. Thank you.
1: Yes.
0: Thank you very much. Yawa Pia Latte is lawyer and also partner, strategy and transactions, and Africa Infrastructure and Capital Projects leader at Deloitte Africa. Bright, hold on. I see you have made some points. I'll come to you to finish up on this subject. Bernard.
2: Thompson.
0: Yes.
2: Good morning to you.
0: I was deliberating, making sure we hear from the experts before we come to those of us who may make the commentary from a general understanding and a bit of the politics of it.
2: Anyways, good morning to you, viewers, listeners, and my seniors here, your good self, your team, and then to the good people of Akwetia. Samson, I of course, I'm not an expert here, but I've read the report. I have some understanding. And I've also listened to Mr. Simon and the other panel member who just spoke. I would start off by asking a few questions, especially in relation to what has been put out here by Mr. Simmons. You see, nobody, but before I even do that, nobody, I don't think anybody has a problem with any critique of the work of SIGA, not at all. At least I can speak for the government that they take some of this, and I am aware that people in government are even listening, and they've had some few understanding and viewpoints about what has been put out. So nobody is, but at least when you critique, you should also expect questions thrown at you, so you are able to, if you also need to do some work on your critique, you do it. You see, there are very important points he has raised. Some I agree, I must concede. My biggest challenge with what Mr. Simon has done is the manner in which he tries to, if the word is too strong, forgive me, rubbish the entire report as though it cannot be used for anything at all. Meanwhile, it is used, it is being used for your critique. And there have, in fact, largely, he admits a lot. I was waiting to hear from him in terms of the figures, which ones he thinks SIGA got wrong. It is rather the analysis you disagree with. And analysis differ. You may disagree with the way it has been interrogated here and give your own interrogation or perspective. It doesn't make it, because yours would as well be subjected to other. You spoke to the
0: what's his name?
2: Yes, and you could see that there are a few departures here and there, though he largely agrees with you. That's how to build a nation. So it is not the case, and in my respectful opinion is that it cannot be that the report is as useless as it has been, put out here.
3: I'm just saying unreliable.
2: And it cannot, if something cannot be used for anything at all, what then is it? Unfortunately, I disagree. I disagree if you say it cannot, because you see, what I think has happened, and you admit that over the last 10 years, these reports have been generated. You brought in the World Bank, which is true. The World Bank is actually a partner in this. According to the World Bank, these reports should be on the site of SIGA by August, end of August. That is so. And so, and that answers the question why some are unaudited and yet they find their way into the report and all that. Because they have timelines. So my understanding is that by February, they take the reports from these entities to work on. Unfortunately, if by that time your report is not audited, it is either they leave it and proceed or they move with the management report. And so that is how come the management report finds its way there. They can't wait the whole year. But if the question I ask is, how different is this report from that of last year? The way it was calculated, the calculation, the format in which it is, that's what I wanted to hear. Except you tell me that for the 10 years running that we've had such reports, it has all been useless. But if it is, because I heard you say something to the effect that SIGA has done something now that it has never done before. Did I hear that, Mr. Simon?
4: I was saying that the impression was created that there's been a wholesale transformation of performance, which we haven't in the past heard from SIGA as the dominant narrative.
0: Which is actually the general view.
2: The general view.
4: After the report was put out. You draw
2: the general view, not that the report stated specifically that what has happened has never happened before.
4: No, it's the view. The prophets shift. It says that.
2: Yes.
4: That this is the first time we are making profit since the...
0: On the back of which the government and the party communicators are projecting. You know what's going on.
2: Yes. So we have the figures. We interrogate it. The question I ask is, the audited accounts, those whose accounts were audited, did we have the surpluses stated in the audited accounts? The kind of profits we are talking about, the audited accounts, did we have that? Or the figures have been changed by SIGA?
5: I'm not sure I understand that.
0: I think you should finish your presentation.
2: Okay. So you see, I want to...
0: The more you talk, the more I'm tempted to get in because it does appear that maybe at a point you are not listening because you are raising points that he didn't raise. No. And you are raising issues that he actually flagged. Like when you say there's no issue of a contestation with any figure. There's a figure that was spotted that is still sitting there that ought to be.
4: That's critique of previous reports.
2: No,
4: that's
2: right. No, Sam. The figures you claim he is contesting, what were the alternative figures that he put out? And what is the source of those figures? No, I'm fine. You help me.
4: Computational errors.
2: That is, but
4: so
2: no.
4: The computational error, so for instance, if you take the 2021, 2023, where they just literally repeat the cost number, that's a massive typo because it leads to...
2: No, I heard the typo. I heard the typo. 50
4: billion CD variance. So that's a mistake.
2: You see, I am making this point because you said that the entire report, what has been put out there, cannot be used for anything. That is what I'm building on. And I'm saying that if you say that it cannot be used for anything, the figures you interrogated, are they figures manufactured by SIGA or they were indeed in the report that were given to them?
4: But you know, in accounting, fair presentation is the most important. So if you present numbers that we cannot rely on to make judgments,
2: so you're in
4: that
2: case,
4: unreliable, then we cannot use the report.
2: In that case,
0: Alasi speaks about material misstatements, which auditors must avoid, and it's actually punishable, and yet it has happened.
2: So you let me proceed. So at least I've made a point that for me, the figures you interrogated are actually the figures you've not said that they are different from the audited account figures that were given to SIGA. But the fair presentation and the analysis is what you question, that it has be made as well in the aggregation which you have. Mm. But even with the aggregation, if you look at the report, he didn't just aggregate them. In fact, it was divided into three main sections. The state SOEs, the JV, the joint venture, and the other entities. He dealt with each as a block.
4: But our consolidation issues don't affect just the categorization.
2: Yes. Yes.
4: There are a lot of material errors in the actual within group aggregation or consolidation.
2: No, that is your view. That is your view. But I'm saying that
4: it's not view. These are facts. We showed where the problems were.
2: Fine, but it remains your view. You have presented. But I'm saying that if you look at the presentation that has been made in the report categorizes the state organizations, the joint ventures, as well as the other entities, which is what SIGA does, according to its law. So the aggregation, as for what your view about how the whole thing was put together, and if indeed it was put together the way it was, and your view, which I share, that some of them are purely service, they render service, they don't actually...
4: That's the main problem.
2: No, but it's one of them.
4: In some instances.
2: Yes.
4: But the main problem is that even within the group, let's say the commercial entities, the way you do consolidation is to try as much as possible to avoid double counting, to try as much as possible to ensure strict boundary, etc. Those rules are not optional. In order for us to be able to rely on the numbers, you need to follow them. If you don't, we can't rely on the numbers. That's the problem.
2: So you also said something, and I may want to hear from you on that. You said the if you actually do a critical analysis of it, indeed, as far as you are concerned, that the numbers were even low or less than what we had before in 2024. Did I hear that?
4: It depends on the results. For operating results, yes.
2: No, but in terms of the overall, the overall performance of the entities, that whether they actually achieve the surplus or profit as...
4: No, so you know there's an aggregate number.
2: Yes.
4: 19.8 billion.
2: Yes.
4: That aggregate number is being presented as if it's an operating result. Yes. And we are suggesting that it is not an operating result. Mm. And the focus should be on the operating results. The operating result is the matters that are within the control of
2: that
4: management.
2: That is where I'm coming.
4: And that links to the core business of the entity.
2: That is right.
4: When you aggregate those, you don't get that out.
2: Thank you.
4: So
2: that is where I'm coming. Yes. So this is it. I think the main focus of your discussion or your view has been this point you have raised, that the exchange rate which they claim, or the exchange rate which affected their performance especially, is a general one. And that if you want to link it to performance, it should be specific, that this is how it affected you.
4: Yeah.
2: Mm. That's what you mean. Yeah.
0: But it's more nuanced than that, because on the question of performance, the issue is being raised whether in fact we have performance. Mm-hmm. Performance-related, you know, profits. And that's what you don't find. So if you listen to Dr. Richmond Etua-Hene, if you listen to several other aspects, all the what they speak about. So Etua-Hene, for example, says that, so for me, it is not so much the profit, but are we talking about operational efficiency? Mm-hmm. Almost all the aspects, they are raising the question about operational efficiency. Are we linking whatever profit you are talking about to performance?
2: No, but are we also saying that it is entirely the exchange rate?
4: What it is, you have to break it down.
2: Yes.
4: Yeah, if you break it down.
2: But you know the exchange rate was touched on. In fact, largely, when you read the report, it states how the exchange rate contributed to this.
4: Yes.
2: And I'm saying, in fact, even before I go into there, but how is it that we think that the exchange rate, an economy is an aggregate of various sectors, including the very institutions that have been audited. Is that not the case?
4: But we are not examining the economy.
6: No.
4: We are examining state-owned enterprises and their performance.
2: Yes.
4: And so to focus on matters that are linked to the core functions and business of those entities.
2: No, but
4: if we focus on the general economy, we will make no progress. Because there are other forums for discussing that, the budget.
0: No private establishment will do this. That's the question.
4: Exactly. Yeah.
2: No private establishment
0: will do this and peg it to the currency, you know, situation.
6: You have to account.
0: Whatever it is, they will account for it. What do you call it? Is it borderline? And say,
2: no, but Sam, the work SIGA has done is purely to look at the numbers from an audited account. Is that not so?
4: Audited or unaudited?
2: Yeah, no problem. Whatever. But they look at the numbers. That's what SIGA has done.
6: Mm-hmm.
2: And the numbers came from some document, whether audited or not.
6: Mm-hmm.
2: And the numbers are showing from those reports that they've achieved some surplus or they've achieved some losses. In fact, the report also showed losses.
6: As a result of what?
2: He admitted. The exchange rates matter is not your discovery. The report from SIGA admitted that it contributed largely to this.
6: So let the analysis that you do reflect that, but the analysis does not reflect that. That's the
2: my challenge is that has anything changed from the report that was generated, the format that was generated over the years before this year?
6: So that's a good question.
4: So you know that the issues of presentation are critical, because for people relying on the report, how you package the message is important. Mm. So let's say somebody who's not an accountant and is reading the report and you claim there is a massive profit. If you don't explain that, you know, this is basically net profits that include these non-operational items, you're not presenting it in such a manner the person can rely on the report.
2: Much as I agree with you, my difficulty still is this. This is a partnership between SIGA and then the World Bank. They have a way of doing this. Have you inquired from the World Bank? Of course, you admit that there is a third party that is supposed to look at how this thing has been done on behalf of World Bank.
4: So we examined the World Bank's, what you might call, terms of reference.
2: Yeah.
4: And it does not include the quality assurance elements that will give us comfort. You understand?
2: Okay.
4: They are looking at things like, how many of the reports were submitted to SIGA, how quickly does SIGA
2: respond? That is what World Bank is.
4: Yes, they are focused
2: on. And they've done that for them.
4: Very good. But I'm saying that is not enough for us as national stakeholders.
2: So it means they've done their work. It's not rubbish. Excuse me. Uh-huh. So they've done their work.
4: No.
2: That is it. Because, you see, this is how the World Bank...
4: The World Bank's views do not dominate the national stakeholders' views.
2: I agree with you.
4: We have a certain expectation from our state-owned enterprises. And our goal is whether those expectations are being met.
2: And
4: the World Bank, to the extent that it supports what we are doing nationally, is relevant.
2: Yes.
4: But if all the World Bank is doing is looking at metrics that don't really transform our country, we can't just rely on the World
2: Bank. I agree, but the SIGA was
6: the boss of SIGA. The boss of SIGA wants to make an intervention.
4: Right. Yeah.
6: And I have just alerted my production team to call him right now because he wants to make an intervention.
2: Yes.
6: I'm sure he can help give us the proper background to this. So, production, please call Dr. Michael Pesa-White immediately.
2: So SIGA did some work, pursuant to an agreement they have with Bank of Ghana.
4: Ghana was always doing this thing.
2: Absolutely.
4: And the World Bank came in
2: to support it. And I'm saying that whatever they may have done before this year, complies with whatever arrangement or the format they have with their partners. They didn't remember that this was not, or this is not an Auditor General's report. This was not a report that has been generated or was generated for you and I ordinarily.
4: No, but
2: you can also scrutinize.
4: But the SIGA Act, imposes obligations on SIGA.
2: Yes.
4: As well as gives it various
2: plans. Yes.
4: So in terms of us as Ghanaians, we are focused on what SIGA
2: was. I agree with you. And that is the point I'm making, that if indeed the report, as you claim, has some figures you disagree with, the way the presentation and then whatever conclusion they came with, you have all the right to critique it. But it doesn't also take away the fact that the report complies with whatever formula they have to satisfy the purpose for which has been.
4: That is fine.
5: I think.
2: Do you understand?
5: We'll get a chance to.
6: Yeah, we'll bring you in shortly. Okay, so Dr. Michael Pesa-White joins us. So, Doc, my production tell me your line is busy. Meanwhile, you want to intervene now, so please look at your line and let's speak to you quickly so we see how we proceed. Now, Dennis.
7: Counselor, I'll stand on all the existing protocols, but I think, honestly speaking, I was listening to Bright on my way here, and to be very fair, I don't think beyond his analysis we should have added anything. Because you see, when you are speaking to the data, commentaries don't matter. That for me is what we need to pay attention to. And I listen to Honorable MP, and I understand the struggle. Trust me. What he's going through now is not him not listening.

0: posted 19 billion. And your report, not anybody's report, not Bright Simmons, not Miracles, not anybody's report. Your own report says that, no. Even though I am telling you that we have made 19 billion, 6.5 billion of that money are just surpluses. It means that those institutions actually may have underperformed. Because monies that were given to them for them to use to do their work and give us results in 2025, they left it in a bank.
1: And this is not new anyway. Mm-hmm. Almost every year it happens.
0: It's not new. Council, it's not new. That is where the problem is. So something that is not new, you decided to hijack it and make it look like a good on you. And that's why you find yourself in this entanglement. Number two, 6.5 billion of this so-called profit is not as a result of you executing your mandate. You haven't produced more. You haven't employed more. You've done nothing new. It is simply because monies that were owed you or probably you had in a bank has gone up because of exchange rate. You could take some positives out of that. If I were the government, that is where I'll go and hide. And actually be frank with the people and tout that as an achievement rather than come and call surpluses or exchange rate gains as profit and make it look like. And you see, he keeps asking a question that he has an answer to. You guys are the ones who woke up one morning and started talking about turnaround. Nobody spoke about turnaround. You put a report out and said, within 1 year, we've turned around. All the social media posts are there from government officials.
1: And so we'll be going to how this may have affected the mind of the Chief Justice.
0: That is the truth. Because, you see, you misled the Chief Justice by making commentary in an organization that was actually not making losses. The Chief Justice made the comment in an organization that has not made losses. But he made it with the thinking that you have told everybody that for the first time. And that's why he was asking, 8 years, what have we been doing? And I feel sorry for him.
1: We'll get to that separately.
0: So I feel sorry for him. But that is not just him. And Bright made that point. You have created the impression in the minds of every Ghanaian that within 1 year, you have made a turnaround. So don't come and ask us why we are discussing it in this context.
1: Now hold on for me briefly. Professor White, the Director General of SIGA, joins us. Thank you very much for your time, sir.
2: Thank you very much, Samson, and good morning to your viewers and your listeners and to your panelists.
1: Great. So, Prof, having followed us this far, what's the point of your intervention?
2: Well, thank you very much. I think a few misinformation that is put out by some of your panelists that needs to be corrected. And that's the point of my intervention.
1: Please proceed. Please proceed.
2: Okay. Thank you very much. So, first of all, we at SIGA are quite happy that the report we put out is generating public interest and is being discussed. Our action is to follow the president's lead in making sure that transparency as far as managing the state assets are concerned is adhered to. And so we are very happy. And I want to commend all your panelists for their interventions. What I would say, however, is that the report is close to 500 pages. It's 448 pages. And I will crave the indulgence of everybody who is interested in discussing it publicly or otherwise to try and read the report thoroughly before making public comments. When we first put out notice that we had published the report, I noticed that Bright Simmons had posted that he was trying to assess the report and was not successful. We observed there was a glitch, so we quickly repaired it to make sure that the public have access to the report. In less than, 2 hours, I noticed that Bright Simmons had published a copious review of the report. When we checked closely, we noticed that most of what he has raised were generated from AI. And beyond being generated from AI relied on previous figures and not the figures that were in the report. But so to that extent, I would suggest that people wanting to discuss the report should actually read it carefully. All the issues being raised about Forex and operational efficiency and everything are all captured in the report. None of them is outside of the report. We have used 162 state entities who have submitted their either audited accounts or management reports to prepare this report. 108 of them were audited accounts, and it is the highest ever since SIGA started publishing.

0: report. 54 of them, we couldn't get their audited account, so we used the management report. So in terms of reliability, this is the most reliable. And it is fair to also let your viewers understand that SIGA did not conjure or manufacture the figures. These are figures from audited accounts from the entity. And the auditors to these entities were appointed by the Auditor General. And it is the Auditor General's report out of these accounts that ultimately makes its way to Parliament during the public accounts hearing. So I want to be clear that some of the issues that are being raised are already captured in the report. For instance, Forex. We made it clear that the performance has been largely shaped by Forex. And we also made it clear that a significant part of it was based on operational efficiency as well. So you don't take what is already reported in the report and come out as though you have observed it and you are criticizing the report. All these disclaimers and issues have been well spelled out in the report. We were clear in our mind that the report must be situated within the economy. So we discussed the economic circumstances of the country that shaped the outcome that we were observing based on the report. And this issue about separate Forex from, operational efficiency and everything, legitimate as it may sound, because it will allow us to know what managers of the entities are doing extra beyond, what support they are getting from the macroeconomic environment. It's legitimate. But does the economic circumstances improve by itself, or it was based on sound economic management by the government in power? If the government in power is pursuing policies that are producing exchange rate stability, stability in inflation, stability in interest rates, it gives the heads of these entities the comfort to be able to be more certain and predictable in the way in which they make decisions to turn around the entities. So you see, there is a certain, cognitive dissonance in this country that suggests that state-owned enterprises cannot do well. So to wake up and hear that there is significant turnaround, which I wouldn't say that it was a complete turnaround, because it has to be cautiously discussed, does not necessarily mean that state-owned enterprises cannot do well. And so if you hear this, the natural or the default position of those who have invested most of their lives in making it look like only private sector can do well is to go and look for fault. And that is what I observe about some of these comments. But like I said, we at SIGA are very open to constructive conversation, not only on our report, on anything that will make us serve the Ghanaian people better. And so these are some of the interventions that I want to make. And of course, I'm happy to answer any questions you have.
1: Yeah, I have a couple of questions for you, just like Bright does. I'll ask. The suggestion is that you should recall this report and do the analysis properly and then resubmit it. Now, guess what? It's not only Bright Simmons who is, as it were, punching holes, talking about the inaccuracies, talking about the non-applicability of the rules that must be applied for the aggregation that is being done, or the group, what do you call that?
2: Consolidation
1: that is being mimicked. But other aspects have raised similar questions. In the course of the week, as I followed the news, Dr. Echiahene, for example, was of the question that this is not operational efficiency. You just said this is operational efficiency. A while ago, you mentioned also that this is the year in which you had the highest SOEs submitting audited accounts. Bright Simmons gives us the data previously that suggests that this is not, issues. But my substantive question is this, which I want you to react to directly. Will you heed to the call that this should be recalled, the analysis properly done, and resubmitted?
0: Obviously not, because nobody had so far brought to SIGA evidence to suggest that the figures that were used in doing the analysis, which came from audited and unaudited accounts of the specified entities, is wrong or is wrongly applied. Nobody has come to that.
1: Okay.
0: Media data.
1: All right.
2: Thank you. Fair enough. Now, hold on.
0: Anybody who has anybody who has
2: All right.
0: Welcome.
2: Now, hold on. Hold on for a couple of questions by Bright Simmons. But first of all, I suppose that you don't suggest that because the document is bulky, submitting it using an AI tool to do what one needs to do is wrong. Is that what you suggested?
0: No, I'm not suggesting so, but I think that people need to be very honest and say that I haven't read the report myself. I have used an AI tool, and so there could be mistakes and misinterpretation and misinformation with what they are putting out.
2: So when Bright was making his presentation, in the 35-minute presentation he made before we started this conversation, he stated that because of the nature of the document, you need to use the available tools also to do what you have to do. In fact, I suspect if you spoke to those who did this work for you, they will tell you that they use AI tools. Yes. And we all use AI tools. It's about how you use them, right?
0: Let's not conjecture things into the discussion.
2: Okay, thank you.
0: They haven't used it. This is how they do it every year. In the future, we may have to use AI right from help us out. But for now, this is something that was done from April or the August. People sitting down do it the matter.
2: Well, every smart economy is driven by AI. So, hold on. Yes, right.
0: This is when artificial intelligence becomes superior to natural intelligence.
3: Professor White, we've been doing this work for almost 20 years before AI, GPT, Transformers, and the rest were invented. I'm not even sure you are aware when GPTs were invented, but that's not your field. And that's my field. So to suggest that we don't read the reports and we delegate our thinking to AI is actually offensive.
0: Is that a question or a statement?
3: No, it's a comment. It's an absolute.
0: I was told you were going to ask a question.
3: So, no, I'm making remarks about everything you said. So first of all, I was absolutely transparent, as everybody who's gone through any academic training is trained to do, in explaining that we use Taboola to convert your PDFs, extract the numbers, put it in Excel, and apply Excel Power Query. If your people are not using those tools, that account for why you had mistakes, yes, including value errors in your scene that you are repeating your report. If you don't have those kinds of tools available to you, get someone to explain to you how to use them, rather to claim that somebody delegated their thing to AI. I have never delegated my thing to AI over 20 years of policy analysis in this country. So never ever make those claims, ever. Because you have absolutely no evidence. What we did, we explained in the post exactly how we went about it. You had a 500-page report. There were almost 10 years of other reports in PDFs. To expect that we'll go and sit there and then we'll copy every number and go and put it into Excel is to suggest, quite frankly and with respect, the wrong way of doing these things. Nobody has time to go and copy and paste every single number in a PDF into an Excel before they do the analysis. It's not even feasible, sensibly, in this kind of case. So we explained that we use Taboola to extract the data, we put it in Excel, and we apply Power Query. That meant, therefore, because we've been studying these matters for almost 2 decades, that we knew exactly where to go, and that is why within 2.5 hours, we knew the specific places to highlight. If you look at that work that was done on X, you will understand that expert judgment had been applied because we've been studying this over 2 decades. We know exactly where the fault lines are, which is why we're able to identify that. We didn't write everything about everything that you had done. So that's the first point to clarify, because in a way you are misrepresenting what we did to the public by suggesting that we haven't even read the thing ourselves, we have no views of our own, we didn't apply a professional judgment.
0: So
3: this is not acceptable. Having said that, no, you can't respond. It's my turn to
2: speak. No, I'll bring you in shortly. Professor White, hold on, I'll bring you in shortly.
3: Having extensively and carefully debunked your assertion that we hadn't read the report and we are completely relied on AI, and I go further. One, when you suggest that there's nothing material wrong with your report, it means that either you don't have the capacity to recognize what is wrong, even after it's been explained, or you are simply being disingenuous. Because we've explained very clearly to you that you have material mistakes in that report and pointed them out very clearly. One, when you put your a situation where your costs, the cost number for certain years are repeated in aggregate, and it's simply a copy and paste from 1 year to the other, that number becomes unreliable because your cost recovery ratio that you've indicated is wrong. And we've given you exactly the number that you've indicated and what the number should be. You've not responded to it. In fact, you've not responded materially to anything specifically we've said. We've shown you that when it comes to the revaluation gains and matters related to foreign exchange, there are specific rules about how you treat them in respect of every single entity on there. And we've shown you a breakdown of instances where, notwithstanding the fact that you had these revaluation gains going into net profit, or should reliably be placed in net profit, they have gone into operating profit. You've not responded to them. We've shown you, for instance, how the way you've done your consolidation, the inter-arrears number between the entities within the portfolio that you've assembled, if not reconcile them. And having done so, or failing to do so, means therefore that the consolidation you performed is not reliable. These are very specific claims. You can simply say that you disagree with them and here's your alternative, or you don't think they are material, but to suggest that we have done nothing and we just simply relied on AI to say things we don't know, I don't think it's fair. And we should respect each other as professionals. Thank you.
2: All right, thank you very much. Prof, you can now be heard.
0: Okay, something. So what it is that SIGA is a state institution responsible for managing the oversighting the entity. If we put out a report like we always do, and for any reason, any good-meaning Ghanaian feels he or she needs some clarity, I think the appropriate thing is either come to us or write to us. As we speak, SIGA has not received any report from anybody, not even Bright Simon or Imani or anybody. We have not received anything. We have been seeing conflicting claims. And I'm saying that they haven't read the report, because if they've read it, they'll be more informed. Many of the things that they said about Forex and adjustments and everything were captured in the report. In any case, what figures are Bright Simon and Co. using? Have they seen the audited accounts from the individual entities? Or they are relying on our own figures? Is he saying that he has monopoly over how the analysis can be done and that we don't have any knowledge of how this can be done? I think we need to be careful and be serious in this country. We don't release the report within 2 hours to use AI to throw all kinds of things into the public space to inform Ghanaians. Why? Is it a crime for state-owned enterprises to make profit? Since when has that become a crime? So I am saying that if they have, they should come to the office. Others have come. It was explained to them. They understood it and they walked away. Nobody has monopoly over how this is should be done. And we shouldn't create the impression that an individual, how many years experience or so ever, can have monopoly over how these things are done better than the team of experts that have been doing this thing for several years. Why should that be the case?
4: So by the way, hold on. The issue about the proportion of audited accounts, I think you have to put it to him directly.
2: Right. Prof.
4: Can I state that?
2: Say that quickly. I want to.
3: So you say that this is the highest proportion in your report. You specifically stated in your report that that's this what? Year's state ownership report contains the highest proportion of audited accounts. We pointed it to you that in 2021, the proportion was 68%. Your current proportion is about 66%. It cannot be correct. When we make specific claims like this, we expect you to either rebut them with evidence or to suggest that you get back to us.
2: Yeah, but do you also think that it is fair to direct this directly to Professor White, because this is not his area, this is not what he would have done? Of course, we know that he's an institutional solutions thinker.
4: Man, science, a social scientist.
2: Yes.
0: Something. The reports are on the website.
2: Correct.
0: I am saying that this year we used the largest number of audited accounts.
3: But I'm saying that in this report, he states the highest portion.
5: Yes, it's in the report.
3: Hey, that is what you've written in the report. I'm saying that's incorrect. Do you accept or not?
0: And I am saying that. Prove us wrong. Bring your figures. Let's see.
5: But the figures are there.
2: He's referencing the figures for 2021 report.
3: Let me get the report and then people can paste it.
2: Okay.
3: Because I think that these things.
6: Okay. I think we should.
2: It's all right. You know, Prof needed to make some substantive interventions, which he has done. Prof, if you want to say anything else before you take leave of us, we can hear you now.
0: So thank you very much, Samson. I think the point to be made is that Simons need to differentiate between the use of absolute numbers and ratios. As far as the audited account scenario is concerned, I'm saying that this year we have the largest number of audited accounts, 108, in the report. Whatever total he is doing and coming up with ratio, that's entirely up to him. That's also disingenuous and an attempt to inform the public. We do the report. He can't come and tell us that we had a previous
3: Dr. White, go to page 8 of your report. And on page 8 of your report, read from this very specific place at the bottom of the point. You say, here is what you say. The 2025 or the 2025 state ownership report draws on analysis of 162 financial reports, of which 108 or 66% are audited financial statements. The highest proportion of audited statements used in any state ownership report to date, up from 25, sorry, up from 53 in the
6: 2012. That's not true.
3: Is that claim which you have in the report true or not?
6: It's not true.
3: Yes or no?
0: But why? Are you asking me what is the report true or false?
3: Sorry?
0: What is, so what's your point?
3: No, I'm saying that it's not correct. That number is, that claim in the report is not correct. True. On page 8,
0: so what is correct? So tell us where you are getting your figure from.
3: Okay. Oh, pointed to tell us the 2021 cigarette state report. Ownership report a higher proportion.
6: Yes.
0: What is that number? What is that number?
3: That number is 68%.
6: Yes.
3: So this is not correct.
0: Are you talking percentages or you are talking absolute numbers?
3: What did you write in the report? You said proportion.
0: 66%. Master, you are being pedestrian and pedestrian.
3: To be frank with you,
2: when we were making the presentation and you stated the proportion, I was going to ask you what are the absolute figures involved.
3: True, but it's not, that's not how you measure in this matter, sir. That's not how you measure progress.
0: So it is about
3: you measure the amounts that we have. What is the improvement indicator?
6: Yes.
3: So when we look at proportion, the reason why he raised proportion in the report is because he understands that. Now, if he was not the one who authored the report, it is fair to say that I don't have specific details on that matter. But to suggest that I was lying or making up my own figure, it's not fair.
2: Okay.
3: I also think that the Dr. Professor White's attitude to this matter is not important. But these are very close to accounting and auditing issues.
2: Right.
3: And usually, in accounting and auditing issues, accuracy is extremely important. Rigor is extremely important. And then Dr. Professor White to suggest that those of us that are speaking are just simply, you know, we haven't read the report, we don't know what you're talking about. When it's clear that he hasn't read his own report,
2: but you two, that's an unfair statement to say. Okay. That it's clear that he hasn't read his own report.
3: No, because he the one who denied.
2: Hold on. Prof, I wanted to repeat what I had said earlier. If you make this a matter of Bright Simmons, you may be getting it wrong, because there are other aspects, accounting aspects, who have raised these issues. Mr. Yate is with us right here. He has spoken about material misstatements. You know, even though if you listen to him, there are areas he highlights which deserve commendation and so on and so forth. If you look at Dr. Etiahene, you know, Richmond Etiahene, he also highlights some of these. And there are a couple other people I have listened across the media landscape who point to some of these things, Prof.
0: So something, when I started, I did mention that CIGA does not claim to be perfect in whatever we do, and that we welcome public input and we welcome feedback.
2: That's right.
0: I'm excited about the feedback we are getting.
2: That's right.
0: But I do think that the feedback must be based on thorough reading of the report as opposed to bits and pieces from newspaper headlines. Now, if you look at what you, for instance, have on the screen, which is being, what do you call it, attributed to, I believe, one of your experts, nowhere did we say that the reported profit is entirely operational efficiency. In fact, the report actually made it clear that there is a portion that is operational efficiency and there is a portion that is forex having support. So much as I
2: in your initial submission, you said that it was largely factual. On the operational efficiency. In your initial initial submission.
0: Sorry?
2: In your initial submission this morning, you referenced that it is largely operational efficiency. Unless yes, I got you wrong.
0: And I also indicated that the operational efficiency should not be limited or should not deny the fact that the same government is the one managing the economy.
2: You're
0: and if
2: right.
0: we agree that the economy is being managed more efficiently, then it goes to reason that in an efficiently managed economy, the outcome will shape how the entities within that economy will also act. And so that's the basis for that.
2: Okay. Okay. Prof, thank you very much for your intervention. So that's the Director General of the of SIGA. Yes, Dennis was the one on the floor making. It was Dennis who was speaking.
6: You get back to me.
2: It was Dennis who was speaking.
6: I know, but you see, before Prof came in,
2: it was Dennis who was speaking.
7: I haven't even had.
2: So you were speaking, and I timed everybody. You were speaking. He spoke for 16.
6: Oh,
2: yeah. Yes. No, you did a bit of. Speaking and questioning to him.
6: Which was very
2: which is helpful. Your time that you were using, 16 minutes.
6: Honorable.
2: Dennis had done 5 minutes when Prof came in.
6: Honorable, please.
2: No. I have to be fair
6: so
2: with
6: you
2: this.
6: Allow me.
2: Because you guys always insist on time allotment.
6: Sam, no, you see.
2: So Dennis, let's hear
8: 10
2: you.
8: Minutes.
2: Dennis, let's hear you.
6: Sam has 10 minutes.
2: Dennis, let's hear you.
8: Stop it.
2: He did only 5 minutes. Let's hear him.
8: Stop it.
2: I record all the time. It's here. I have my timer.
8: You see, when Professor was coming to the show, I was expecting him to introduce a different dimension to the conversation.
2: And Prof came in, has done 23 minutes.
8: And again, I will send us back to the basis of this conversation. Samson, you and I have been on this show for years. This isn't the first time we are critiquing the SIGA report. I have done this SIGA report with you here before. In fact, SIGA has even improved over the years. And indeed, even if you look at this report, you can see much improvement over previous reports. That is the organization. Nobody is questioning the SIGA's report. SIGA could not have conjured any figure. SIGA is simply analyzing reports it has received from these state-owned enterprises. Now, Professor Kwesa White, this is where the problem is. The problem is all about your report. Your report, of course, has its own errors. In fact, I have read a report because I knew I would come here, back to back. There are 19 mistakes in that report, including contradictions of figures, numbers, tables, misaligned columns. And you see, the way the report is, when you misalign a column, it will affect your conclusion.
2: Yeah. Part of the recommendation by Bryce Simmons speaks to the tables and the columns.
8: So he should calm down. We don't just wake up in the morning and come and sit on TV. And before we wake up in the morning, and before I come and sit here, on the panel with Bright Simmons, Bernard, yourself, I will read. So if we are going to go into the errors and the mistakes in this report, I have identified 19. There are more. I can list all the 19 to you right now.
2: His question is whether those are substantive.
8: They are. Indeed, let me tell you, if you pick the report and you want to analyze it, you can make a lot of false conclusions based on some of the figures.
2: Yeah.
8: In some areas, you have YEA being quoted with a figure of 90.6. In another area, it's 906. They can form material.
2: The thing Bright talks about, he labels it the confusion.
8: That is what I'm talking about. And it's everywhere. Even in the profit figures. Sometimes you have a different figure somewhere quoted for VRE. Another time you have another figure quoted for. I have read a report. Back to me. This is a very basic report.
9: Yeah, there's nothing.
8: There is nothing complicated about the report. Because you see, the report is just an insight. It's an analytics of the proper detailed accounting report. There is nothing complicated about this report. But the fundamental conversation should be had. What we are doing now is that when you release the report, your government, Professor Kwesa White, attempted to put a spin to something that is non-existent. And the spin is that you wanted to create an impression as if in 1 year, the state-owned enterprises that we know have fundamental structural challenges, which we are expecting that your government will fix, have turned around these challenges. And all of a sudden, you are making profit. That is what we are talking about.
2: But
8: otherwise,
2: he asked the question, why do you want to discount the general economy, the well-being of the economy? Because as I sit here, I had money in the bank. When things went wrong, I knew the value of my money in the bank. It was worthless. Now, I can say I'm a little excited because the well-being of the economy has ensured that the value of my money is,
8: Samson,
2: is,
8: this is
2: better now.
8: This is what the problem is. And you see, again, we read. We have our minds and brains switched on. If I have an organization whose mandate is to sow, shed, and sell, for which reason I think that you can be the best person to sew more shirts and get make more money efficiently and make profit. And then you come and sit down. And then all you do is that the money that you came to meet or you have in the bank, you wait. So that when government macroeconomic performance improves, you come and report what you have sitting down as profit, then we don't need a government. So that is a problem. So the issue is not just about the macroeconomic performance. What you should come and tell us is that based on the macroeconomic performance, it translated into some operational efficiencies. Because I had a lot of surpluses, I managed to employ more people, buy more raw materials, produce more, and that is why I made a profit. That is where we would say kudos.
2: But Bright admits, at least for one institution, that you can credit
8: even
2: them
8: more.
2: For the even performance.
8: More. Even more. That is why I keep insisting. I know where this government should have taken the conversation. I won't tell them. If they are taking that conversation there this morning, Honorable Bernard will not be struggling. But you see, this is the government's modus operandi. Consistently create a facade, exaggerate their importance and their performance on every score. Then when you point out the holes, they begin to struggle. We've had this conversation here before. When they were talking about dollar has done this, fuel has done this, they are buying papa, but they came to tell you that these are means to an end. And that let's look at the end. Then I showed you how, even though inflation has moved from 23 to 5, we are paying more for everything, including electricity and water. Then they started running around like he's doing this morning. The fundamental point here, Samson, is that this is a very needless entanglement. These state-owned enterprises, we know they are historic challenges. They have nothing to do with you. Yours is to progressively show how you are improving them, and then we'll be able to have a conversation.
2: Right.
8: But if you don't do, please let me conclude. If you don't do these things, and you attempt to put a spin on obvious issues, you will do what Professor White is doing. What he's doing is that ultimately, do you know what he's doing? He's now running away from the general conversation they attempted, which has misled even our Chief Justice to, oh, how about the global macroeconomic indicator? Nobody is disputing that. What we are disputing is that there is no miracle SOE performance. What we are disputing is that there is no historic SOE performance. Indeed, at best, I would describe it as respectable performance. And we leave it as such.
2: Okay. Thank you. Doc, you know, the governance angle to things.
7: Yes.
2: Yes. Let's hear you, Doc.
9: Well, thank you, Samson. I mean, the SOE issue is very important to me because I think that the potential that it has, I mean, if you look at, I think increasingly over a period, the revenue contributions to the economy is huge. And you can think of these SOEs really, you know, demonstrating their potential. And then when we are having these conversations, I think also people have to remember that this is not about political, you know, point scoring. If you reduce it, if you list the SOEs.
2: For the politicians,
9: well, but that is wrong. Because if the politicians want to serve us, this is not a conversation we should be having. You list the SOEs that are there, ECG. You are talking about power and people access to electricity, Ghana Water, providing potable water. You are talking about cocoa board where we were getting most of our foreign. So we are talking about bread and butter, the lives and the well-being of citizens. If they do well, we should all be happy. And that means there should be sharper focus on what exactly do we want from these SOEs. And are we tracking that performance? So that's why for me, even though there's a lot of emotion and political, you know, banter all around it, I am happy this conversation is happening. What I'm hoping is that it will direct us to try to fix the main problem, which is what exactly do we care about when we say SOEs are performing? And how do we track it? So that year on year, we can actually get to the promised land of transforming these SOEs. If you take the issue of aggregation, one of the things that I've always struggled with, because, of course, you know, profits were, and then the conversation was all about profits. We should be asking, you know, Ghana Water. What should Ghana Water should be doing? Ghana Water can actually make a loss. But if it is delivering potable water to the majority of Ghanaians, then Ghana Water has done a job.
7: True.
9: Government would account for it as subsidy. And we are
7: social
9: happy.
7: Benefit.
9: Social benefit. We are happy as citizens to pay for Ghana Water so that Ghana Water can deliver water for us. Food and Drugs Board is a regulatory institution. Recently, we were talking about ripening of, you know, using chemicals and all of that. How is the Food and Drugs Board protecting us from diseases?
7: Their KPIs.
9: Their KPIs. If I'm not interested in how much fees Food and Drug Board is charging for its permits and licenses, it's whether it is protecting the consumer, the Ghanaian citizen. So when we come and read a report like that, I want that disaggregated separately and say, what exactly is the KPI for this? Have they delivered it? Have they met their mandate? If it's a commercial entity, you know, we are able to do that. We're talking about the exchange rate gains and losses. We in civil society were affected significantly by that because the city appreciation means whatever you are getting from your donors and so on. It means now you don't have those kinds of margins. When we are accounting for it, we are looking at our sustainability, we are not going to account that because you have to acknowledge that basically it's not based on what you did.
7: Yeah.
9: So these are, you keep it, it is recognizing that yes, it has given you, it's giving you a problem. It might change maybe the next 2 years, it might change the next 3 years. But when you're accounting for it, in terms of operations, that's not, you know, a priority. And this is a general accounting, you know, method that is used. So I want to see, you know, what are we doing in terms of corporate governance? Because if you read the IMF report, which flagged the hemorrhaging that SOEs are having on our public finances, the two biggest companies, Cocoa Board and ECG, were flagged.
7: And they are the ones driving this.
9: And they're ones driving this. So when we come and check whether or not we have made performance, we are going to see what is happening with ECG. ECG is starting from a position where it is declaring 30% losses before it even goes to go and assess whether or not it's making a profit. How do you do that? We are basically saying that before we even distribute electricity, we are going to lose 30%. What are we doing to make sure that we are attacking that? Ghana Water, how many losses? What, 47% or so, 40-something percent?
7: Revenue water.
9: Yes. Our baseline is that we are going to...
7: But train the water away,
9: yes,
7: essentially.
9: But the point is that we should be discussing what the board and management are doing about making sure we can have 100% water going. So I want to see more of that because that is what, when we talk of operational efficiency, when we talk about performance, we are going to... The story about the improvement in the macroeconomy and how it's impacting, that is also true. And we have to acknowledge that, and that should be treated exactly that. That because of that, somebody's debt has now reduced. Somebody's revenues has now increased.
7: Yes.
9: And then we understand it. So I am hoping one of the things that...
2: So what you're talking about, do you get a sense this is why the president is taking the steps he has taken in dissolving the boards of selected and very significant, you know, SOEs.
6: Are you moving there?
2: So talk about Valco, Consolidated Bank, the Ghana Post, and so on. National Sports Authority, the GMPC, which, you know, Bright spoke about as the very easy way to be able to account for their profits because they have these joint situations and shares from the things that happen. What do you make of that as well?
9: Yeah, I want to make a last point and then I'll respond to this. You know, the Constitutional Review Committee really looked at SIGA and because of all the economic impact that I mentioned. And this is an observation they made because they were proposing for constitutionalizing SOE governance and the regulatory oversight, right? So they said that the historical underperformance of Ghana's SOEs has been attributed largely to political interference. Political interference in SOE is pervasive and long-standing, from the appointment of management to general staffing, procurement, operational decisions, critical decisions affecting the commercial health of SOEs has been made based on political and partisan criteria rather than on sound commercial principles. Indeed, capture of SOEs has become one of the most coveted partisan prizes in Ghana's winner-takes-all politics, with top management and other employment and procurement opportunities in the state entities routinely awarded to partisans of ruling party. Now, the question I ask is that these matters we have, and we have said, we've discussed this several times. How are we dealing with this? Because what they proposed, for example, the government have rejected it. So I love SIGA because I think the reforms we did with SIGA and so on is will take us there. But we want to empower SIGA to deal with these substantial issues that impact on operational efficiency. So how do we track that we have reduced partisan influence in, because this is significant. So I think Bright's last slide for me was important. I think what can we do, and I think Bright should formally write to SIGA and about some of these things, because, you know, public services operate a certain way.
3: I don't think they'll be receptive.
9: But I think it's important. I think it's important. Other experts should do that, because it will help us, really. It will help us if we can help restructure. We should, you know, write to the World Bank, all those who are helping, and say, let's look at how we can restructure the report. What I am happy about, as I said, since 2019, is that consistently these reports are coming out and we can discuss them. But we need to move beyond discussing to beginning to see actual progress, tracking the right progress, so that it's not sort of reduced to, as I say, sometimes political scoring. On the dissolution, I think there was a question about why didn't the government indicate, you know, give us any reason why these things are, because it leads us to speculation, and I think it's part of the transparency. I just mentioned that a lot, GMPC, they are important for, you know, our energy transition agenda. GMPC wants to be an operator eventually. Mm. What is the track record towards that? I'm not interested in just today GMPC made 100 CDs, tomorrow this. We want it to be able to run, if the Voltaire Basin that we say we want to run it ourselves, what is the pathway towards that? So there are more substantive KPIs that I want to see in the report. If there's a way in which SIGA can open up the process so that in the future, some of the things I'm saying, maybe it's not in the indicators now, but maybe we should put them there.
2: Right.
9: So I want to see this as an opportunity.
2: Because of the way time has been spent, this is the way I'm going to do it. Dennis, you return to the matter of the dissolution of the boards in 2 minutes. Then, Bernard comes in with the comments he wants to make. Then he also adds the dissolution of the boards. Then we come to Bright and go to Yawapia to end. Yes.
10: I mean, for me, I don't see anything wrong with the appointer disappointing. I mean, I don't think we should even waste our time. Ultimately, we expect the government to deliver.
2: Mm.
10: Who they choose to sit where to get it done, and that's their business. In any way, in any case, we have already known that most of these boards, they are not doing anything. They are not giving us anything. And so if eventually he decided that he will dissolve them, listen, there is one board that the dispute between the chief executive and the board, about three or four members of the board, there's nothing they can do about it than to dissolve it. The chief executive secured...
2: Which board is this?
10: I won't mention, for the sake of not causing too many problems. The chief executive secured training programs for the board members. Now, these board members are requesting that they are allowed to travel with two members of their families for the training. And that's what the dispute is. And these disputes are everywhere. There is even another institutions where the board members are requesting for vehicles, official land cruisers. In fact, one of the institutions, we have been told, the institution has actually bought the vehicles for the board members. So I am sure all these things inform some of these decisions.
2: Board members who meet how many times in a year?
10: Sometimes even twice a year or every quarter, call it, you know, whatever it is.
2: You must be giving vehicles for the
10: yes,
2: purpose.
10: Yes, yes, yes. There are few.
2: Is there history where no. this happens?
10: No, you see, there are few institutions that if that is done, there won't be an issue. For example, you know the MPA board chair is an executive board chairman.
2: Okay.
10: The MPA board chair actually signs the checks. He has an office. So for him, if he's getting these privileges, there won't be any problem. But for the other institutions where you meet quarterly to review reports.
2: Is it Tor or Boss some time ago, they were buying phones for their people?
10: Yeah.
2: New latest
10: yes,
2: phones.
10: Yes.
2: That was a big issue we had to discuss.
10: Yes, yes, yes, yes. But there are a lot more happening worse than the phones at the right time. For me, I always say, the government has 4 years. Let's give them time. All the issues, and sometimes I hear them saying there's not been any scandal. I laugh. Because for me, I think that take the government on at a time when he cannot make excuses. Let's all allow the government.
2: The goodwill is still there.
10: Oh,
2: so
10: no, it's gone. That's for, issues, the, no, that's for that one is gone. That's for that one is gone. It's gone. They themselves, they know it's gone.
2: Anyway.
10: I don't know which tertiary institutions today, which nursing school, which teacher training college has any goodwill, 1% even for this government.
2: Really?
10: Which cocoa farmer
2: thank
10: has
2: you.
10: Even 1% of goodwill?
2: Thank you. Yes,
10: so that
2: Bernard.
10: One is gone. But let's give them
2: right.
10: the time.
2: So,
10: we'll deal with this at the right time.
2: Okay, Bernard, let's hear you.
11: So first and foremost, my senior brother here got emotional. let's put it bluntly. In fact, some of the statements, please allow, some of the statements that were made. You see, you started off, and I wasn't happy at all, but I endured it. To say that the report cannot be used for anything, I mean, that was quite offensive. But you see, we allowed it. But when he said you've not read the report, you were offended.
7: That was not
11: no problem.
7: Right?
11: Please, I'm not asking you to respond. Mm-hmm. So for me, the statement that he doesn't have capacity to understand, I thought that was not by some. I expected you to come in. I mean, that's quite the end. So please, that's it. Fine.
2: You know what?
11: Let me. My time is paused.
2: Professor White, you setting statements. I didn't say anything about it.
11: Okay.
2: So when Bright
11: at that point.
2: No.
11: Let all
2: so when Bright was replying, it was unfair for me to now hold him and say this and that. Do you understand?
11: Very well.
2: So as an academic and as someone who is in this area, do you understand how to exchange?
11: That's the point I wanted to make.
2: Without
11: he's been
2: unnecessarily,
11: he's been doing this,
2: you know, personal.
11: He had issues with MPP. I remember those days he does things and then they come. So sometimes
2: anytime the government changes, they have issues with him.
11: So please, we appreciate your work. Let me put it this way. And the report is as good as the job you are doing.
2: There's a gentleman on social media who's being roasted for praising Bright Simmons because what he did to Bright Simmons when they were in power, you can't imagine.
10: He's changing mind.
2: they kept saying, why? I'm always empaneling Bright Simmons and giving him the free check to speak for 20, 30 minutes without any checks. Is he the only bright guy in town? Suddenly, those people are beginning to say, yeah, he's the brightest guy, you know, the most intelligent man.
11: Yes.
2: But that's what he is.
11: Yes, so
2: we don't know what we should do with our bright kids in this country. That's a problem.
11: So your work would also be critiqued. So you should also be. But you see some, and that is where my issue is with my brother Miracles.
10: Forget me.
11: So you see, you come in here and you want to do pure politics. You want to, and if indeed you were really listening to him, you were not here. I don't know whether you were listening. Then it means that all these years you were here, you said you've been talking about cigar report and all that.
10: Mm.
11: It was also as useless as anything because the formula hasn't changed.
10: We didn't spin it.
11: That's what's the this thing you talk about me, when you came to
10: you attempted to lie.
11: Sam, please,
10: that is all.
11: You. I heard him say
10: but you addressed me.
11: No, please. So
10: you
11: left,
10: attempted to lie. That's the difference.
11: The MPP.
2: Right.
11: So allow me, if it's not you, the MPP came defending the cigar report in the same format as we have now.
10: That's not true.
11: Sam, please.
2: The cigar reports used to be full of debt.
11: Now there's no debt. And is it because please allow me, please.
2: Go on.
11: Is it because there is surplus and profit now? Has the formula for calculating changed? If cigar, as you've said, cigar only takes the data and analyzes as he does. In fact, if you disagree with the analysis, you can state your position. But you see, SIGA has not manufactured any figure of any sort, which you concede. Now, you see, we are talking about the Forex
12: as if, oh, it's the national, is the national whatever, it doesn't matter. You explain to them that, look, if, and you can equate it to the company, the entity, they have some money seated there. Can you imagine if CD was about 20 CD? This is what this man would have come to say here. That they are where they are as a result of your bad governance. He would have said it, wouldn't he? So you see, why, and the economy is an aggregate.
10: We're struggling.
12: We're struggling. The economy is as a result or an aggregate of all the performances of these areas or these entities.
2: Correct.
12: So if we have been able to bring the dollar or the exchange or the forex has been this good at this point, the and we have all these balances in their books, SIGA would have to report it as such. This is what they have, and this is what they owe.
2: There's a point Bright made about how gold board is clearly, you know, nicely, as it were, segregated.
12: Mm. Yes.
2: Why? He said, why don't you do the same for these situations?
12: For gold board.
9: In terms of the exchange rate.
12: No, but you see, right? No.
7: And the government grants. Yeah. The government gives out revenue.
9: Yes.
12: Yeah, you see, I, you can raise all that. That's fair. But my main issue with you, as I've said, is the categorization that the report is useless. That one, I don't agree with you. You can raise your issues when you raise them. No, that's what he said. If it cannot be used for anything, that's what it means. But you critique, and then we give you answers if there is any. I would be happy if you actually put out a document. If you have facts or figures that are is contrary that to what we have, please submit it to the CEO,
10: you want,
12: his office, and let him also. Oh, no, please, you can't say that. He says, he said it on air. He said that you've not submitted anything to him for him to actually look at it and then compare with what he has, except what he is hearing here. You see, we have been told that the entities have KPIs. Yes, that's true. They have KPIs, and the KPIs, as we have, if indeed you have an issue with an entity, you state the name of the entity, and it is not the problem of SIGA. Because as for SIGA, they have a specific mandate.
2: The dissolution of the boards.
12: So please, it is, if you have an issue with the entity, please deal with the entity as is.
10: On the board chairs.
12: Oh, this
2: that thing they should stop. Putting MPs on the boards is completely wrong. They should stop. They are supposed to, the MPs are supposed to check these boards, and you put them there. How are they going to check them when they...
12: Sam, that would be your take when?
2: Oh, I've done it already.
12: And you did it.
2: I've criticized
12: these people didn't hear you.
2: Yeah.
12: So please, you see...
2: For a long time that they should stop it.
12: They did it. Because he was enjoying it. You see, the thing is this. So please, when there is
2: any issue... The dissolution.
12: Why? You know that it is really not an issue, as he said. The one who
2: appoints, disappoints.
12: Fires. And he has a mandate. He knows how he wants to execute it. It is not also the case entirely. And you said it, that if indeed they were making profits, how come he's not told you it's as a result of whatever profits or losses or these claims? You see, Miracles is very good at that. He will put all the spins, all the lies. He knows very well.
10: So which liar?
12: You challenge him. This is news file. Which board is it?
10: If
12: is
10: I that board, you won't get
12: you,
10: the position.
12: But if
10: the
12: it
10: board,
12: is the case, the then you can say anything and get away going. With it. That's but once you put out a claim, you must
10: do you want you to spoil your
12: stop
10: table.
12: It. So you can't just be saying things and living like that. It's all lies, it's not true. But you see some, and I come to what Dr. Pumpuni said. I mean, at the end of the day, I've heard people say that at least there should be some explanation of a sort for corporate good governance and then all that. But
2: when you listen to Dr. Callistus Mahama, it looks like there's a need to instill some discipline somewhere, and people are being asked to be careful.
12: It goes without saying, but that's general. You cannot, and the president hasn't said, I'm not sure the secretary to the president has said that this is as a result of any indiscipline. But you've also read from Madam Beatrice and her social media, I mean, putting across the sentiments of the president,
2: essentially. The caution
12: that we should all be careful, all appointees. I mean, it goes without saying. And it's good that the president keeps stressing that you ought to serve and serve.
2: Yeah, but when you are bringing all this caution and the need to be disciplined on the back of, you know, that statement, people must ask questions. So I read Beatrice, and she was very frontal with that.
12: Yes, but I'm saying that, I mean, yes, that should be. But you see, I'm saying that it is also wrong at this point, or misleading, to link this these cautions to the very, I mean, matter we are discussing.
2: Okay.
12: The dissolution of the board.
2: All right.
12: The president knows what he's doing.
13: But
12: you know, he's not mandated under the law to explain to us.
13: But honorable, not. Wouldn't it be useful, actually, that when these reports come out, those that are underperforming, we see some action? That, because the question I was going to ask about was accountability.
2: Mm.
13: Where people didn't submit.
2: All right, Doc, thank you very much. My producers have been telling me for a long time now that I'm running out of time. Yes.
13: Yeah.
14: So try comment on the dissolution.
2: No.
14: As well.
2: Yes. That, yes.
12: Dissolution.
14: In respect of this matter, this SIGA matter, there are two key issues. One is that you have to ask yourself who uses this report and whether they can rely on it. Mm. It's a very simple issue. If this matter goes to cabinet, can cabinet take the highlights of the report and based on that, take policy decisions? My argument that it cannot. And I've raised very fundamental issues about how they've computed cost recovery, how they've handled issues of consolidation. That makes the report unreliable. You can't use it to gauge whether or not SOEs are doing well or not, and in which direction. For that reason, it will be helpful for them to, at the very least, if they won't recall it, issue a supplement that does three key things. One of them is that that particular supplement should address the fundamental problems with cost recovery, where they've inflated certain costs in certain years, which are clear matters of arithmetic computational error, but they affect the results, right?
10: Very dangerous.
14: Very, in that sense. So that is a problem. Secondly, I very much support Dr. Asante's point around the issue of performance contracting. One of SIGA's primary tasks is to contract with the entities around their KPIs to say that these are the things that you commit to do, etc. We need a separate, as you've pointed out, sub-report or supplement that deals with their KPIs based on the performance contracts. And as you saw in the coverage that I showed to you, not all of them are signing their performance contracts, right? And they're not tracking all of them as effective as
13: they should.
14: In terms of, you know, the suggestion that we should approach SIGA, it should be very clear to you from the comments of the Director General that he's not really that interested in the detail. And what we've done is to point out in detail where issues are. He didn't respond to a single one of them. So it's very clear that that will lead to nowhere. On the issue of the dissolution of the board, there are three key elements that I want to touch on. One is that there are two main categories of entities we are talking about. Some of them are limited liability companies, and others are public boards and statutory corporations. In the case of limited liability companies, that's why the president was very clear that they must now follow the procedure to get it done. Because you cannot, as a president, go and remove directors of limited liability companies. You are, as owner, or as someone who's holding the ownership stake in trust for us, you can express your interest. And then it's up to whether it's SIGA who go and vote that, or whoever it is to go and get that. That's important. And that's on the company side. On the issue of the statutory corporation, the Supreme Court is very clear. These are matters for the removal clauses in the enabling acts. So that matter, I think, will be dealt with. On a more substantive, more critical issue, we've analyzed the companies, the nine companies that were listed. There is no common trend.
13: Yeah.
14: Many of them are doing well, some of them are not doing so well, but it's clearly not a performance-related matter. What is clear, though, because he did not remove management, right? He did not suggest that of these companies, management should go. He suggests that there may be a movement in management across the board later, but not in respect of these companies. He removed boards. You do that when it's a power play.
13: Yeah.
14: It's a very clear issue. As owner, you go to an AGM to remove the board if you don't agree with the direction that they are going. And we know that all these entities, they have sensitive and strategic transactions where there is a difference of opinion among board members and political leaders, and in some cases, policymakers. And we can mention that we don't have time. TDC, you just saw what happened with them in TMA.
2: Yeah.
14: It was very clear that, you know, the board was supporting the management to a certain extent. The government has come out in support of TMA. It was untenable. In the case of Valco, you know the issue with GIADEC.
13: Yeah.
14: The board chair of Valco has made it very clear that he doesn't think GIADEC should be exercising this additional layer of governance. Some of us are inclined to think he has a point. I'm not completely agree with him, but we have to look at these multiple layers and what it means. And it's clear that the government wants to promote this transaction. The management supports the transaction. Some of the board members don't support the transaction. My understanding of what has happened is that there's some kind of power play there. My problem is that you in the media, you're not informing us adequately.
2: Mm.
14: If there are tensions to the point where the president feels obliged to remove board members, these are huge developments.
3: very, very important organization, GMPC. What is it that the board of the GMPC, whether in respect of the Bhutan Basin or elsewhere on other major transactions, are on about that the government disagrees with to the point where the government feels that they have to completely wipe out the entire board? There must be something seriously going on. So my thinking would be that the media should, your investigative functions should be reactivated.
15: That's right.
3: Much more effectively.

0: provocator, social media persona.
1: Yes. Okay.
0: That is different from most of my other work. Frankie has a social media persona, which is primarily fun. He doesn't do his think tank work on social media.
2: All right.
0: And then he manages the money day to day, which I don't do.
2: Yeah.
0: So you have to separate Franklin's social media fun and playing with people and, you know, triggering it completely from his think tank stuff.
2: Mm-hmm.
0: When it comes to the think tank business, he still remains the most formidable critic of government action we have in this country.
2: Right.
0: But I think people conflate the jokes and the taunts and the things.
1: You're putting in
3: you take serious issues.
0: No, I'm putting in trouble.
1: But when there are serious issues, and he comes to write to them with a different opinion.
0: Thank you.
1: Unmute your mic, Yao. Okay, we have a problem with Yao, but we when we return, we are not going back to this issue. So, Yao, thank you very much for joining us with your insights as well. We'll return to ask questions about, you know, the same questions you are asking. The CJ has been under fire for making some statements, and the NPP is saying he should simply resign and join the NDC. They are interesting comments, and I received one from the former, a very important person who used to be in this, the former Minister for Public Enterprises, Joseph Kujo. And this is his statement. He says that it's a joke. It's like Franklin and the way he does the joke sometimes. He said, doesn't the release, if not fake, suggest that the CJ has effectively assumed his, that is Joseph Kujo's, former position as Minister for Public Enterprises? You know, the Judicial Service has brought out a release about the CJ's tour of the SOEs. So he says, in hindsight, both President Mahama and former President Nana Addo-Dankwa Akufo-Addo may have missed the trick. They should simply have appointed the CJ as Minister for Public Enterprises in the first place. In this case, I may have been lucky to have worked with him as his deputy. We'll be right back.
4: Before we get there, we must congratulate you. I mean, you have done marvelously well. See, because sometimes when we hear the things that you have done, the things that some organizations are doing now, we wonder, some of us keep wondering what really we have been doing in the past 8 years.
5: Ah, Martin, what? My show with my own back. Papa told him, let me so be here, Scan. Now, only Scan here. Mama, Miss Susan, you're not coming to Musa.
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7: 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So what the 18 ekopin 59 o wa pomudia. Who bet to me I become my way, Busiano? For our phone, net dial is *165#. Oh, MTN, so says, see ya. Send you my way, ya. Can't say no way.
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0: Hi, good evening, my fellow Ghanaians. This is Atake. I have also seen the video of the Chief Justice storing state-owned enterprises. Before I deal with it, let me put some hypocrites in their place. First, all the MPP people who saw nothing wrong with what Tokono did, but see everything wrong with this are hypocrites. They should keep quiet. Equally, all the NDC people who saw everything wrong with what Tokono did, but see everything right about this are hypocrites too, and they should keep quiet. Having said all that, Mr. Chief Justice, your place as Chief Justice is not to be touring state-owned enterprises and making the remarks that you made. Indeed, you sounded like an NDC official, unfortunately. Sir, if you are looking for things to do, there are a lot of things you can improve in our judiciary. Our sentencing appellate process, prisoners who have sat in prison forever and whose dockets have been lost, judicial corruption, as has been witnessed by Afrobarometer reports, assignment of panels, and other significant things that brings our judiciary into disrepute. I suggest, sir, that you focus on these things so that your legacy will be positive. What you did was beneath the dignity of your office, and it did not reflect well on you or the judiciary. I hope you can find it in your heart to apologize and pledge to do no more. And by the way, the Chief Justice does not need ethical laws to know that what he did was wrong. If he does, then maybe he is not worthy of his office. A Chief Justice instinctively must know that things like this are inappropriate and avoid them. He is the exemplar for our judiciary. I urge you, Mr. Chief Justice, not to disappoint us. Thank you.
1: The Chief Justice has been visiting these public institutions. And if he visits an institution and they tell him about how well they have done, and they show him the figures, the numbers, and the record, what's wrong with the Chief Justice saying that they've done, commending them, that they've done marvelously well? And it's surprising what had happened in the last 8 years. You issued a statement,
2: yes,
1: as CDD, and said he had crossed the red line.
2: Yeah.
1: Which red line is that?
2: Okay. So I think the three contest issues that have to be taken into account in analyzing the statement or the incident. First of all, trust ratings for the judiciary has been plummeting. Currently, the last Afrobarometer, which was done in 2024, is 35%. What is even interesting that if you break down the 35%, so this is people who have been asked trust in courts, you know, and people who say we trust in the courts a lot and somewhat. The a lot, which is the most positive affirmation of support, is 13%, and the somewhat is 22%. So even the fact that you put it together, you're still 35%. In 2012, it was like 56%. And since then, you've had almost a 21%, you know. So that's where confidence in the courts, right, is currently. The second point is that we've just gone through a process, a very acrimonious, polarized process, which has led to the removal of the former Chief Justice. And subsequent to that, there's been this running political commentary involving the prosecution of former appointees of the Akufo-Addo government, constant challenges, you know, in court about bias and so on. This has been running since 2025, and it's ongoing. And then if you add on top of that recent social interactions of the Chief Justice, you know, fraternizing with different people in society and people reading all kinds of things. But you have to put all that in together So when this incident happens, the public reaction, I am not surprised.
1: So what? He goes to watch the Black Stars in Canada. He's found in the company of the vice president and the vice president's handlers. And then people say, hell no, he shouldn't be in this company. He goes to attend a funeral that significant Ghanaians are attending, the in-law of the Gold Board CEO. And he's seen there being friendly. And people say, hell no, he shouldn't be there. What's that?
2: So that's why I raised the contest issue that if, and this is generally the case because there's very low trust in public institutions generally. And when it comes to the issue of the courts, this perception about political bias, we've gone through all of that. The Supreme Court was like a whole, you know, where unanimous FC. These Prato appearance issues then become, you know, very dangerous. And what I am surprised by is that I thought, because particularly the CJ and the current leadership of the judiciary have gone through all these very difficult, that the sensibilities and the sensitivity of appearance is something that the judiciary must be intentional about. So when this happened, and as I said, when it happened, I just reading, and I'll subtract from it the equalization between MPP and DC, but if you read generally the public reactions, even WhatsApp messages I got from all kinds of people, it was like, nah, this is disappointing. That even in that contest, let's say, I mean, I don't know why the Legal Education Board was visiting these places, but even in that contest, there is more than different ways in which the CJ could have said what he said without making this validation, you know, comparing previous governments and all of that kind of stuff. As you were saying, going and sort of acknowledging them for what they have done. I think I don't think it would generate, people will still kind of refer to, why is the CJ going around touring state institutions?
1: They are asking that question now. They are asking.
2: That's what I'm saying. I don't know.
1: It is not known that CJs do this.
2: Yes. So I don't know, you know, because I know he's on the General Legal Council, he's on this, you know. But what I'm saying is that that might be because he has these other functions, it might take him to do these kinds of things. But given the context, where we have been, and I'll not even say 2025, even before that, there's been this really consistent contestation around politics, which actually started when we had the first election petition in 2012. And since then, the political sort of lens on the judiciary has been really intense.
1: Before the 2013 election petition, we had Kwabnaje, you remember, there are so many ways to kill a cat or something, reference to the judiciary. Yeah. Professor Mills was not happy about it or something like that.
2: Yeah, yeah. But what happened after 2012 was that now the judiciary could determine political power.
3: Yeah.
2: And so if the political parties were ignoring who becomes Chief Justice or who becomes Supreme Court, now they became interested because they could determine your fate. And that has changed the way in which, and for me, it goes back to this constitutional review process, that we have to take opportunity to address this, because some of it has to do with empaneling, you know, the processes and all of that, that brings perception that, oh, all you need is the Chief Justice. He will determine promotion. He will determine appointments. He will determine who sits.
1: But as a lawyer yourself, you know that the judges have to go to their duty with an independent mind.
2: Agreed.
1: So even though the CJ may empanel you, the CJ cannot dictate what you have to do.
2: I agree.
1: And beyond the Supreme Court, where you have maybe 0.something% of political cases that go there, in the high courts and all the other courts, every day they are dealing with our cases that have nothing to do with politics.
2: Oh, but now,
1: so why should it be so bothered?
2: But now it's changing. Because whether it's human rights courts, prosecutions, land issues,
3: politics.
2: Our politics have gone into, and people now want to have their own judges as well.
3: Yeah.
2: They want to have their own CEOs, They want to have their own CSOs. They want to have their own media. I mean, because one thing I know is that politicians don't like neutrality. There's nothing like you are neutral. You are either for me because they can't trust you.
3: They're against me.
2: If you are.
3: I know how to handle it.
2: So, but this is the reality. And so all I'm saying is that for me, I think that what the circumstances, it was inappropriate to make the comparison. You can just acknowledge it. And you can see the way people have reacted. So if public confidence is the most important anchor for the administration of justice, if the public lose any faith in the justice delivery, it will be very difficult for it to, you know, execute its mandate. So if the public reacted this way, and sometimes, so you have scanned the environment, if people have reacted this way, all it should do is tell the judiciary that be sensitive, because these are very difficult periods. And I really think that we have to begin to reverse this statistic.
1: Well, what kind of life do we want for our chief justices and perhaps our judges? What you are preaching takes me to 1 Thessalonians 5:22, which I use to teach conflict of interest many times when I have the opportunity to do that, which says, abstain from all appearances of evil. All appearances of evil. What is evil about these appearances going to this SOEs?
2: Something you probably, because you practice, you are even more closer to the judiciary, like you know how people live. And since I've been growing up, judges, I mean, before you even see a judge in public interacting and so on, it's rare. But over time, it's changed, because I think even, particularly for our chief justice, they become more like public figures and all of that. But before that, like, it's rare to know, you know, when you go to a place, even somebody is a judge, right? So I think that if you look at the code of conduct for magistrates and judges, they have really laid out in elaborate ways, because I think they understand their own realities. Even speech, how you what you say, in what places. What they have made the point is that it is not that you are supposed to withdraw from the public, but because of perceptions and appearances, you know how to handle yourself when you are in a certain space. And we shouldn't take that for granted, that we are imposing onerous responsibilities. This is a role that anywhere I know in the world, you almost have to limit certain aspects of your private life. There's nothing you can do about that. It's like deciding that you want to go and be a nun or a Catholic priest. And then when you go, it's, oh no, this thing is too strict. You know, I mean, I want to just go. You people would, you know, so they are, as I said, I don't think, and I saw the statement from the judicial secretary.
1: Yeah.
2: That acknowledges that, okay, because of the public reaction, even though I didn't agree that it was mixed, I think if you scan generally, people just felt that, they felt disappointed. And I think that they should take it in good faith.
1: The people you are talking about, they definitely don't include the NDC.
2: That's what I'm saying. Because, yeah. I say I subtract the political equalization part.
1: Okay.
2: But general Ghanaians basically said, no,
1: right,
2: this is not the right thing to do. So I think what I am expecting the Chief Justice to do is that going forward, they should be intentional,
1: right,
2: because of the sensibilities.
1: Yes. Right. What has the CJ done wrong here? You listen to Arthur Kennedy, you listen to several other people who say this is completely, you know, not to be accommodated. I've heard people, and I was actually not around. I was out of the jurisdiction, and I had very important people call me and say, elsewhere, it's not the NPP that will be calling for him to resign. He would have resigned. What exactly is this?
4: So I am at a great difficulty when it comes to commenting on their lordships and their leaderships in the Supreme Court. beyond and besides their decisional, acts.
1: Mm.
4: I think their decisional acts, where they make decisions and they try and reason, tend to be the place where I find myself most comfortable in criticizing them, the judgments they write. Now we are being invited to discuss the very conduct of the senior most judge in Ghana, and I am at a great difficulty. Three things. I've listened to the Chief Justice, and I'm completely cognizant of the fact that judges are heavily disabled in that they can't come on this show and come and defend themselves, even their clerks can't do those things on their behalf. And that really, really restricts them, and so it's hard to understand what was going through his mind, what was he trying to say. But on the face of what he said, there's no justification. To attempt to suggest that the country, over the 8 years that, particular state institution he's observed have done abysmally wrong or have been managed abysmally, and that somehow there's been this massive transformation, suggests that he's not well briefed, because we haven't seen this massive transformation that he claims. And for a Supreme Court justice and the Chief Justice beyond that, it's really worrying if he's so impressionable. So essentially, he goes to MEF, he goes to SNET, they tell him things, and then he suddenly, accepts. You expect judges to be extremely critical because of the nature of the work they do. So I thought this was difficult, but there are challenges in the code of conduct architecture that we have that also weakens our ability to be clear-cut about some of these matters. I'll explain in two respects. If you look at the code of conduct very carefully, it appears to focus entirely on restrictions on speech in respect of matters that are before the judge, right? If you read it carefully, it's about, not commenting about matters that are before the court, not commenting about matters where they be considered to be biased in respect of a matter that may come before them, etc. That's one area where I have a difficult.
1: I think rule six.
4: Yeah. And what does it say? It says that
1: a judge shall strive to ensure that his conduct, both in and out of court, maintains and enhances confidence in his impartiality and that of the judiciary.
4: But continue a little bit.
1: As the commentary.
4: Yes.
1: The commentary,
4: you see that a lot of it is focused on cases that might come before them or cases that are before him. That is a challenge.
1: No, but this is a double edge.
2: Yeah.
1: And it's it actually explains that he should strive to ensure that his conduct, both in and out of court,
4: I get that,
1: maintains and enhances confidence in his impartiality and that of the judiciary.
4: That's the principle.
1: Yeah.
4: But when you look at the commentary, where they explain the commentary, a lot of the emphasis is on cases before the judge or may come before the judge.
1: They provide the two places, in court and out of court.
4: So you can go and make comments about matters that are before you out of court as well. Is what I mean.
5: Or likely to come.
4: There
2: are also sessions on social gathering.
4: And being selective about who you meet, etc. But a lot of it is linked to their decisional independence.
2: Yeah, sure.
4: Where a judge suggests some degree of political bias, obviously, commonsensically, we have an issue. But I'm saying that the code of conduct in this architecture is somewhat restricted. There is also another restriction which I find fascinating. So in the United States and the United Kingdom, which are widely understood as benchmarks because most of us read about them, even though we don't live there, the conflict has tended to be about political philosophy of the judges.
2: Yes.
4: And a lot of the confusion has been when Ketanji Jackson
2: ideologies and stuff.
4: A lot of it appears to be that Ketanji is too liberal, Clarence Thomas is too conservative, and a lot of communities tend to try and figure that out. Here, we are discussing something other than ideology and philosophy at all.
2: Completely.
4: It appears to be the case that he thinks the country was in a mess and somehow it's getting better, at least in respect of state-owned enterprises. But here is the problem. Steady tours in this country are permitted. In fact, we have tendencies to bring judges together and train them in matters of policy, which goes on very regularly.
2: Sure.
4: So corruption matters, we bring the judges and try and train them. The truth of the matter is that, from a code of conduct perspective, there isn't sufficient guidance as to where you stray beyond training them for the court administration or legal reasoning point of view, and then training our policy generally. That raises interesting questions. So if the Chief Justice is going around state-owned enterprises, I've heard Dr. Arthur Kennedy suggest that this is completely verboten, that you should never go around state-owned enterprise. And yes, so we have a tendency in this country to try and train judges about all manner of policy matters because we think they need that education when these matters come to them. Then I think that we need some clarity here. Should a Chief Justice try and educate himself about policy matters in this country with a view, therefore, that when it comes to matters that are decisional in nature or matters that are judicial and adjudicatory in nature, he will not rely on that knowledge? And how does it feel? Because in this case, some people have argued that even touring the state of the enterprise is a problem. I'm not clear that we have full guidance about these kinds of thoughts, these steady thoughts, and this kind of
2: movement. But isn't that related more to the role of some of the judges in other
4: specialized courts?
2: No, not the courts. Like state, other state, like the Chief Justice is on the General Legal Council. Yes. It's on the Legal Education Board. These are state institutions, not necessarily related to the courts, but to legal development.
4: That's one aspect of it.
2: So that
4: legal development
2: that
4: is another issue. But then we've had tendencies to try and train judges so they can rule properly.
2: Okay, well,
4: in corruption matters. Anytime we have a specialized area of regulatory matters in this country, we go and bring them together and try and train them. And I'm saying that, how much of that is policy related, so that they have to have a view on policy, and how much of that is purely related to their ability to manage either court administration or legal reasoning? It's not been clear, and this is creating confusion. Bottom line, no one can listen to the commentary that the very distinguished Chief Justice made on the matter of state-owned enterprises and management of those affairs in this country and not cringe, right? You cannot listen to it and feel like this is somebody who genuinely believes that the country was in the doldrums, and somehow, since this new government came into power, there's been a total transformation. You cannot deny that. Those are his bare words, in a way. But if you listen to the full speech, there are aspects of it where he comes back around this deep belief that public service, you know, is very critical, and that they hold this judicial power in trust for us, which was very commendable, right? Where I felt very inspired listening to him. Yeah. And I was torn, I was of two minds that this seems to be a genuinely decent human being. And then somehow, he's tripped badly. And that leads me to my final set of comments. I think the Chief Justice should not underestimate the impact of his words on the institution that he leads.
1: Okay.
4: If he's getting advice from somewhere that somehow this is, you know, his Ghanaians, they are talking to gloss over, I think he's not being properly advised.
1: Okay.
4: He's caused significant anxiety for the other judges that are in that institution, who all operate under his leadership, because under our institution, in our institutional framework, the Chief Justice is not merely the leader of the Supreme Court. He's also the administrative head of the entire judiciary.
1: Right.
4: He's raised serious problems for them about this matter. And he should really think very hard about what he can do to address this. I would suggest that he make some efforts in every respect to reaffirm that he's completely impartial. And if that does not happen, his position might become increasingly untenable. Those are my very candid views.
1: Sorry, I'm looking at the portion that Dr. Kujasanti was referring to. Political and quasi-political activity.
4: Yeah.
1: A judge should refrain from political activity inappropriate to his judicial office.
5: Sam, which of them? What is he reading?
1: At page 30 of the Code of Conduct.
4: Political conduct in general.
2: Yeah.
1: Notwithstanding Article 55(2) of the 1992 Constitution of Ghana, a judge or a candidate for appointment to judicial office should not act as a leader or hold an office in a political organization, publicly endorse or publicly oppose another candidate for political office, make speeches on behalf of a political organization, attend political gatherings, or solicit funds for a political organization or a candidate, or purchase tickets for a political party, political party dinners or other functions.
4: So I've read all the whole set of
1: There is this portion of commentary that my attention was drawn to. I want to read to you to hear what you have to say. It says, commentary, no provision of the code prohibits a judge in the exercise of administrative functions, which you refer to, from engaging in planning and other official activities with members of the executive and legislative branches of government. While it is recognized that judges have the right to vote, participate as citizens in their communities, and not be isolated from the society in which they live, those rights must be viewed in the light of Rule 2, Rule 2A, which requires that a judge conduct himself on behalf of himself or herself at all times in a manner that promotes public confidence in the integrity and impartiality of the judiciary. A judge's participation in partisan politics may give the appearance of affecting his or her judicial actions or might actually affect the judge's judicial actions. A judge's endorsement of a candidate or appearance of an endorsement might as well be viewed as a judicial endorsement, and that would advance the, quote, private interests, end quote, of that person. Such activity would also create doubts about a judge's impartiality towards persons, organizations, or factual issues that may come before the judge. Two more paragraphs. A judge may not attend an event organized to raise money or gather support for or opposition to a political candidate or party. The judge may not attend an event that is partisan in nature. The judge may not engage in any partisan or public support, such as driving an automobile with a partisan bumper sticker, posting a campaign sign outside the judge's residence, signing nomination papers for a political candidate, or carrying a campaign sign, distributing campaign literature, or encouraging people to vote or give money to a political party. Finally, a judge has a right to be an informed citizen. As such, it will be permissible for a judge to attend an event that is non-partisan, such as a forum intended to inform the public.
4: So that's my point, which is that the code of conduct is a restrictive architecture. It tries to ensure that blatant partisanship is not allowed in the courts.
1: Right.
4: What the Chief Justice did was to attend, to visit a number of state institutions, get wowed
1: by the stories. The statement is said to be an endorsement of particular regime policy as against the previous regime.
4: No, if you listen to read it very carefully, it does not say that the Chief Justice is restricted from having a policy view. So if the Chief Justice thinks that SOEs are being badly managed and that they have improved, nothing you read here specifically goes to that. The problem is that the meta logic, the spirit of this whole thing that you guys, you lawyers say we should read, you know, everything in, you know, in this holistic manner, suggests that all these specifics are woven together to create the impression of impartiality. So it's in that meta logic, you know, of impartiality that is now threatened by these statements he's made. But you'll not be able to pin him down on the code of ethics and code of conduct, because I read it clinically, and there's nothing that stops him from holding policy views, interacting with these matters, etc., etc. So if he goes to a number of state institutions and they wow him with tales of dramatic transformation, it's surprising that, you know, Myth was, you know, I think it was Myth that he was making these comments. Yeah. He was talking about SNET. And if you analyze, you know, the books of all of these organizations, there's nothing structurally transformative that has happened. But the way they presented it seem to have convinced him that there's magic happening. And he said it himself. You know, so I'm saying that in those circumstances, if this country was not a highly partisan country, and he was commenting purely on SOE policies, even so, in those circumstances, we would have had no fault.
6: Yes.
4: Because he's entitled to say that I think ECG has been badly managed in the past.
7: Yeah. A matter went before the courts.
4: Yes.
7: About chiefs and they not getting involved in active partisan politics.
4: Yes.
7: In the case of Elom Kwame Goni versus the Attorney General and the National House of Chiefs in 2020, and the decision was delivered in 2022 by Justice Kolendi. This is what they did. Extending the conduct expected of the chiefs even a notch higher to judges as well, or persons who are in independent offices. They said this court is of the considered view that a chief's endorsement of a candidate for elective national or local political office to the exclusion of rival candidates amounts to participating in active party politics within the meaning of Article 2761. We note that chiefs are not alone in having their free speech rights so restricted. Holders of independent constitutional or statutory offices, notably judges, are, by implication, from their independent status, similarly constrained in their freedom of or ability to actively take sides in partisan
4: politics.
7: So in
4: the careful balancing of these matters, think of Justice Doche's famous Great Lute and Share, which at that time we were all very angry and they were very celebratory. Because, you know,
2: yeah, they were speaking about
4: he was speaking, he was empowering us as people. Yeah.
7: And this Chief Justice did a similar thing, not in a judicial decision, but in public comment about Galamsey. Yeah. And we're all excited
4: know that
7: about
4: the previous Chief Justice. Praised the free SHS, and we all, we were those that had issues with it. And
7: praise Akufo-Addo as a champion of rule of law.
4: Rule of law. So, Chief Justice and the rest in their orbiter in different contexts may have policy views. I'm just saying that you will not be able to isolate specific words that he said, tie them to a particular code of ethics or conduct, and then be able to condemn him.
6: Yeah.
4: You will fail. Because you'll be able to break it apart and say, okay, but on this matter, it was a policy matter, he has a view. So you have to look at it in the spirit of the whole.
6: All right.
4: And I'm saying that when you've listened to the man in its entirety, you cannot conclude otherwise. That he appeared to be suggesting that the country was really bad just before the political transition, and that threatens the perception of impartiality. Yeah.
6: Okay.
4: So you will not be able to do this kind of surgery on code of conduct and ethics and the rest. We have to use almost like, I won't say common sense, but rather we have to be holistic.
6: Yeah.
4: And in that holistic assessment, we have to conclude that the Chief Justice has created conditions to allow people to question whether or not he's indeed impartial.
6: Yeah.
4: And he needs to reverse it through a very careful, systematic, and methodical approach to his public commentary going forward.
2: But the point is that it is not the correctness or otherwise of the statement.
4: It's the impression it creates.
2: It's he saying it. I can say it, and I wouldn't have any issue. But because he's Chief Justice, and also given the
4: context all the time.
2: But because we are also talking about context.
7: So I'm coming to Bernard now, and Bernard, you're not going to demand the same time I gave to Bright and
2: it's already substantive.
7: And Dr. Kujo Pumpuni Asante. Let's hear you.
8: Well, I thought I would have quite some. Anyways, so this is it. As has been said, the board of legal education had a meeting pursuant to the passage of the new Legal Education Act, and they proposed, or they had this business idea of getting some infrastructure which is more IT inclined for law students to pass the bar exam. And so they wanted partnership with some institutions. And these institutions were SNET and NIST. These were the only institutions they went to. For now, they never went anywhere. There is no evidence that they went anywhere.
7: No, they are connecting it to previous visits that he did.
8: No, we have what we have before us.
7: Okay.
8: And I'm telling you why it happened and how. So they went to these institutions ostensibly to solicit their partnership to build this infrastructure for law students. In fact, as has been seen, there has been thrown out there as though it was the Chief Justice who woke up from his office only and went to these institutions as if he had nothing doing. We all saw the videos. We saw the other officers who were with him. In fact, the Attorney General was part of it. Along the way, he had a call and had to leave them. The Attorney General was part of it.
7: And what you are saying, the statement released by the Judicial Service does not do justice to help the public discourse.
8: Yes, I mean, they may not want to, but I'm telling you.
7: Yeah, because you are giving
8: This is exactly what happened. So they went, in fact, they spent hours. They sat with SNET, and they had to convince SNET that they had a good business idea. Come and invest. They went to meet, they told them, say, the only challenge we have is with what came out. Essentially saying that they've managed MET. It was MET. He didn't say that as SNET.
6: But he was MET.
8: Yeah. Yes. So he said that when some of these, whatever has been put, because they had to also open up their books to him and the team that came, and they were convinced that we can have a deal. So he was, you know, it happens. Sometimes this job we do, or you know better. Sometimes you can say things, and then if he's given the same opportunity to maybe he may say it differently. I'm not saying whatever, but you see, so exactly what happened. So this thing that has been thrown out there as though the Chief Justice was doing the bidding of the executive, it's not the case. Because the Chief Justice, under a dispensation, the Chief Justice is not just a judge. He's also an administrative head. And that is why Sophia Kufu, my lady, visited Nanado Danko Akufu Addo at Jubilee House to discuss matters of whatever interest. She didn't visit as a judge. She visited as the administrative head of the judiciary. So these things, when it happened, of course, architecture, you may read the judges, because he's also a judge. But as has been said, I have also read, not once, not twice. In fact, I have the hard copy. I do not see anywhere that this really comes in. And
9: the statement.
8: The statement conflicts with any provision of the judge's conduct. Strictly, I don't see.
7: You disagree with CDD,
8: No, I disagree, respectfully. I disagree. It's difficult to tie it, as I agree with. But you see, because, of course, sometimes when we hear, and with the greatest respect, as for miracles, he can do
10: his politics. How have you been spoken? Why have you mentioned my name?
8: No problem. He can do his politics, I know. But you see, when it comes to you, whom we take very seriously, the question will ask is, did you hear that same Chief Justice condemn the regime about Galamsey?
9: No, so what is your...
8: Legitimate, yes. So because you see, if today you see he seems, according to you, to be saying things that, praises sort of an institution within the setup, you have a problem that he shouldn't have.
9: I don't think that's a good way to be.
10: You're being unfair.
8: I'm not personalizing.
7: It's the biggest defense that I've heard the NDC people use for the CJ. So allow him to express his point.
8: You see, why you say
10: NDC? Why are they the judiciary? Why? Why are they?
8: You don't speak. You see, when you do this, when you don't want to talk, you don't want to talk, when it gets to you, I am saying that the man, the Chief Justice, this is not the first time he's made public comments. I'll come to former Chief Justice, whether you want to hear or not, I'll come to them.
7: We don't have too much time.
8: I'm saying that this is not the first time. He had an opportunity and castigated the regime because he said it's been worse. You always have to have a basis for comparison. If it's been worse, it means that, but we kept quiet. But no authority, no what do they call it? CSO came. No CSO came to the defense of the government that as a Chief Justice you shouldn't say this. We allowed it because we accept some of these criticisms. Today he goes and sees something. They've opened their books to him and he says that, oh, you are doing well. We didn't see this
5: the previous years, and you say it's a challenge. Well, if it is a challenge, then we may as well, for me, we may as well condemn everything. Look, Sam, I didn't see any problem with it. That's why probably you didn't hear me. Mm. When the Chief Justice then praised Nana Addo-Dankwa Akufo-Addo as being the champion of rule of law.
7: For helping fund, ensuring that there is funding for their ICT program.
5: No, Sam, if that, you that want me to
7: basis,
5: read,
7: that's
5: you
7: basis
5: want me to,
7: of what
5: you want me
7: said.
5: To read what you want me
7: was
5: to
7: at
5: read
7: the GBA
5: what?
7: Conference. She said
5: yes,
7: those things.
5: Yeah. No, the GBA conference. Yes, that's what he said. And I'm saying that he actually said that Nana Addo-Dankwa Akufo-Addo has been one of the best practitioners. He mentioned that was the first thing she said in the country. She commended it, and then she came to say that with regards rule of law, the champion. No matter there, if you want to contextualize it, do you do the same here too? Because at the end of the day...
9: Honorable, at that time, did you feel that it was inappropriate for the Chief Justice to say?
5: No, but the CSOs didn't... I didn't hear you.
7: Wait.
5: We are politicians.
7: My question is asking.
5: Yes.
7: It's the question I'm getting ready to ask you.
5: But you heard me
7: when
5: before.
7: When you spoke about Sophia Akufo going to meet the president,
5: yes.
7: When you spoke about... And even get to talk on...
5: Yes.
7: She only wrote a letter, which you people said, the letter suggested she had conversations or whatever with the executive.
5: Yeah.
7: You people said hell must break loose.
5: Maybe,
7: this
5: if
7: thing
5: you ask
7: she
5: me.
7: Said, this thing she said about Akufo-Addo being a champion of rule of law, which was something that was already known in the realm.
5: No way.
7: Look,
5: at
7: every
5: the time,
7: law student
5: people were being arrested. No,
7: at the time,
5: rule of
7: wait,
5: what is
7: wait.
5: Rule of law?
7: At the
5: no,
7: time,
5: it's not a lawyer
7: at the
5: matter.
7: Time I was a law student.
5: Yes.
7: Okay?
5: Yes.
7: People, there are people who actually imitate Akufo-Addo.
5: A good
7: and how
5: no, no, Sam,
7: no, no, no,
5: a
7: how,
5: good practitioner.
7: How
5: I'll
7: he,
5: take that.
7: How he
5: but the champion
7: does
5: of rule of law
7: in the court,
5: no, no, no,
7: in the court
5: that's, it's different. A good practitioner.
7: Can I ask a question? Can
5: you
7: I ask
5: do,
7: a question?
5: But my time is
7: wait, let me ask a question. The plaudits that she said about Akufo-Addo was not new to lawyers, because law students had become associated, acclimatized with that kind of posture of Akufo-Addo. The question is, what did you, the NDC, say? You went to say, we confirm to you the unanimous FC, right?
5: Can I answer?
7: Go ahead.
5: So I'm saying that, first and foremost, she never said that she was a champion of rule of law. She commented on the status of Nana Addo-Dankwa Akufo-Addo as a practitioner. I have no, because I've also read these cases. A good practitioner, I'll go for it. But to say champion of rule of law, I would equate it to his presidency, where people were arrested. And I have my issues. If you say champion of rule of law, I have my disagreement. And I'm entitled to it. And so when...
11: So he's distinguishing between legal practice.
5: Absolutely. And then as a president, champion of rule of law, he was the president of the republic. I had issues with the way things were happening under his era. So as a chief judge, that's also controversial. But if the chief justice has a view... For me, did you hear me condemn? If she has a view, she's a view.
7: We are not talking
5: I do
7: about
5: not.
7: You. We are talking about you as a group, the NDC.
5: No problem. No
7: now
5: problem.
7: In power.
5: If you see this issue, this
7: so,
5: on top
7: so people
5: about
7: have asked the question.
5: Unanimous decision. Let me imagine
7: that. This comment was by Gertrude Torkornoo as CJ.
5: She said
7: the NDC would have
5: so,
7: said everything is
5: well,
7: fine.
5: She
7: we
5: said
7: move
5: she
7: on.
5: Said all kinds of things. But you see, with respect, with the greatest respect, I don't want us to personalize it. Chief Justices have said all kinds of, except you want to take this particular one and say others didn't matter. So if we are rewriting the narrative, then we should do the same. But if we want to, take this and then make it look as if he said something that has never been said before. Sam, let's talk about unanimous decision and all that.
7: You're being measured by your own standards. That's all that is going on.
5: So please allow me. Look, I'm saying that if you had me, given the opportunity, maybe he would. I've explained to you how it happened. They opened their books, he saw it, and then he made some commentary of a state institution. That is not even someone whose head is on the ballot.
7: Okay.
5: Hold on. Sam, you see, let's talk about unanimous decision. This is a chief justice who has sat as a judge, and even as a chief justice and a judge who has sat, and have ruled against the attorney general. It's on record. Tell me one case. You see, these things, I'm not comfortable doing it. One case,
12: my lady Tokonu sat on and ruled against the then attorney general.
7: Are you serious about this?
12: One, as Chief Justice.
7: There are many.
12: One.
7: There are many, there are
12: please,
7: many.
12: Please.
7: Don't try, there are many.
12: One, as Chief Justice.
7: You don't
12: not
7: have the time
12: judge.
7: Here to do
12: as
7: the research. But that's unfair,
12: Sam,
7: most
12: Sam,
7: unfair.
12: Sam.
7: You
12: those
7: find
12: political
7: many.
12: Cases.
7: Attorney General does not win all cases under Tokonu. I practice in the courtroom. Attorney General did not win all cases under
12: I wish
7: under
12: to know
7: Tokonu.
12: The case. Those
7: no, this is,
12: political
7: this is
12: cases.
7: This is wrong. We can bring
12: no, so you see, I'm saying that.
7: We take a break, we return to you.
12: Sam, I wish I knew the case.
7: Yeah.

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1: Yes, next. Hey, Nadia Benson, Asamo.
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0: Okay. You're welcome back. 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And here on Newsfile, we put Ghana first. Dennis, briefly, let's get you on the... briefly, because I want to get all of you to make brief comments on the vetting, bribery matter.
1: I won't fight it, but I'll try as much as... You know, we wrote a letter to the Chief Justice. In fact, the Judicial Service responded
0: to that letter.
1: On, I think, June 18th. And... for me, whenever Honorable Bediako speaks, I look at him, I'm like, this man actually thinks he's still in opposition. He's still doing opposition communication. Because you see, must you defend everything? Must you justify everything? Even the man himself, through the judicial secretary, is trying to manage the situation. If I read his letter, what I see is that, with the benefit of hindsight, I probably would not have said it this way.
2: Did you hear me?
1: But must you listen? There is a reason why the public is agitating this way, because it's a pattern. Another Chief Justice would have said the same thing, and there wouldn't have been an issue. I'm telling you, it's the pattern. Why do you think a letter was written to him on June 18th? And I keep saying it. The judiciary is the last resort. And so we shouldn't play that game there. I, for instance, I always want to make sure that I do things that will protect the judiciary. Because my mouth doesn't sleep. And people like Honorable Bediako, who don't like the sort of things that we say, if they become too romantic with the judiciary, they will not spare people like me. So I am very, very, very cautious about it. Now, counsel, please, please, please bear with me. Let me read this for you to listen. In one of the paragraphs in the letter we wrote to the Chief Justice, this is what we said. We said that when citizens perceive the judiciary as an extension of the executive, two things happen. First, the rule of law loses its legitimacy, because legitimacy is derived not only from the legal authority, but from the moral credibility that citizens invest in institutions. Second, and more dangerously, political actors on all sides, especially from the NDC side, begin to treat the judiciary as a prize to be captured rather than the referee to be respected. And Dr. Santi made that point. The NDC may be in government today, but another party will return to government tomorrow. If the culture now that is being established is one which the Chief Justice belongs to the social world of the governing party, then every future government will expect same and will feel entitled to ensure it. You, with greatest respect, is setting a precedent not only for yourself, but for the institution and the republic. It is in this context that I put the question to you directly, Your Lordship. If those who are displeased by this letter, including the NDC government officials, who may feel stung by its content, were to bring pressure to bear upon the courts, would the proximity you have cultivated with members of this government grant them any measure of privileged access to the judiciary? Would the relationships you have built at private social functions, in government delegations, at funerals and celebrations become channels through which a citizen who has written an open letter can be quietly made to suffer? Or will you, as you are constitutionally and morally obligated to do, raise the sacred shield of the law over every citizen, including those whose voices are inconvenient to those in power? There's a reason why we wrote this. You see, when a Chief Justice is in public, being dragged by the rest, by people in power, it sends very bad optics.

0: The Chief Justice was basically working with all buttons opened at a funeral of a political functionary and romancing with people in the executive. The Chief Justice is patting their back. They are holding the Chief Justice by the shoulder as they greet him. They are hugging him at a social function where he's seated with only party functionaries of one political party. That is bad optics. Optics, that's what I'm saying. What you impugn, that's your business. But optics, that is bad optics. Then, when the funeral, the Chief Justice is exiting the, or in fact, at the funeral, the Chief Justice brings out his purse, removes bundles of cash. 200 cedis bundles of cash.
1: Is it a CJ or
0: the Chief Justice?
1: The Judicial Justice. Secretary.
0: The Chief Justice.
1: Who was standing by the Chief Justice?
0: The Chief Justice is moving cash.
1: No, what when the president, saw when was the Judicial Secretary.
0: When the president is at a function and wants to spray cash, the ADC will bring the cash out of the purse. Now, when they were exiting the function, you could see the Chief Justice basically trailing, and I don't want to mention the videos are there, functionaries of one political party, almost being dragged behind. They stop, he stops. He's getting involved in all manner of conversations. I raised another issue also about how our Chief Justice of the Republic of Ghana was almost being seen like some errant person in is it Canada, when they went to visit the Black Stars. That you are the Vice President of the Republic of Ghana visiting the Black Stars, and the Chief Justice of the Republic is basically in the shadows at some point, standing behind like some ADC.
1: My time is up.
0: That is problematic.
2: What's wrong with
0: please,
2: that?
0: Please,
1: my time is up.
0: You are lying.
2: Isn't it the first time?
0: That is problematic. Man. Please keep quiet.
1: My time is up. Don't interrupt him. His time is already
2: up.
1: Now conclude.
0: I didn't
2: say that. You referred to that. That's what you said.
0: Please, is that what
2: you said? As an errand boy.
1: You think if he has said errand boy,
2: I'm not going to
0: let him say that. Please, keep quiet. I didn't say that. Don't bring this thing for me. I never said that. I didn't say that. I'm saying, keep quiet.
2: You didn't hear him say errand.
0: I didn't say that. Keep quiet. I didn't say that.
2: Did he say boy? I said no.
3: Okay.
0: The video is there. Keep quiet.
1: I didn't hear boy.
0: I didn't say that. Keep quiet.
1: I didn't hear it.
0: Be careful. I didn't say that.
2: You are my brother. Be careful.
0: Oh, keep quiet. Be careful.
1: You may say that he wanted to say errand boy and then he cautioned
2: you. He said, me, I'm cautioning you. Relax. Be careful.
0: Can you keep quiet?
2: No, I'm telling you. Be careful.
1: Bernard, my time is
0: up. Is that a threat or what?
1: Yes.
0: Keep quiet.
1: Let me tell you. 30 seconds.
2: When the Chief Justice is an errand boy.
1: 30 seconds.
0: You see, these things that you people
2: do. That's what he said.
0: These things that you people do, this arrogance of power.
1: You see the clock in the studio.
0: I want you to speak to him.
1: It says 12.
2: I hear you.
0: You're
1: 30 seconds.
2: Be careful.
0: Why did I say this?
1: My producers are speaking into my ear. Let's go.
2: Gentlemen,
1: please.
0: No,
2: I'm fine.
0: The Chief Justice gets up in the morning.
2: You are all listening.
0: You are supposed to be a lawyer. Why are you misbehaving? The Chief Justice gets up in the morning, goes to sit in a public institution. First of all, peddles inaccurate information. Completely false. The whole assessment was premised on the propaganda peddled by these same people. That surely is what has generated into the public agitation. And I think that...
1: It doesn't matter to you the background he provided for that
0: business. No, before then he had been to NPA. Before then, in fact, that background is even worse. You know why? If the Chief Justice has his cap in hand, moving from chief executive to chief executive begging, then I am afraid.
2: Is that what you hear?
0: But that is the explanation you give. Then it means that if that chief executive, who is going to do the chief justice a favor by deciding whether to sponsor him or not for an ICT program, has a case in court. Who has the Chief Justice? Yes.
1: Thank you.
0: As to whether that is a reality
1: or not.
0: Thank you.
1: That's all time allowed. I have just 1 minute left. I want you to comment on the parliament alleged bribery of the vetting system.
4: Yeah. We've had 8 major scandals, all purporting, that
3: somebody
4: took a bribe from the Vodafone matter, the AXA matter, the energy minister vetting, the Jacob matter, And in all of these instances, what we call catonomics is very evident. Mm. There's no national learning. Yeah. We are unable to move forward. You remember that in the 2022 issue, the OSP actually did an investigation and was quite certain that they knew who attempted to bribe the majority caucus. Yeah. The MP who was supposed to cooperate refused to do it.
3: Yeah.
4: Two things. It's very clear that public shame is no longer effective in managing the conduct of our political actors. Yeah. So we need to encourage the likes of the Anasses to return. Mm. Because it's evident that if you don't have audiovisual evidence of somebody bribing, we're not going to make progress. I also think that this is one of the areas where we get evidence to reinforce the need for an independent prosecutor. Mm.
5: Yeah.
4: Because can you imagine that if it wasn't for the OSP, that there should be the Attorney General instructing the police to do an investigation, there would be no credibility. And I think this has reinforced that view that we do need an independent special prosecutor so that in matters like this, which has become clearly a pattern, become a cultural matter, they can be able to but step in.
1: All such investigations have not produced any reports.
3: If also the alternative explanation is that this is a fake.
2: It's a fake thing. What I mean.
3: Right. Then please, the cyber security should be working with the OSP. Okay. Because we also have to establish that. We can't just say that somebody says, oh, it's fake. Then we move on.
1: Okay. No, all right.
4: And the 2022 incident was very established. The 2022 incident, it was an MP himself who said he was in the caucus meeting.
3: Yeah, but okay. Decided again.
1: So, in the. Again, man, I know my time is up, but I guess. Our viewers have sent in a lot of messages. Kwame says that Dennis actually used the word boy. Okay, so how come I didn't hear that?
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0: 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Coming up, English language performance in the 2026 WASI falls to its lowest level in 4 years, despite significant gains in the other three core subjects. We have details of the results released by WAEC last night. Also, Ghana Immigration Service breaks up a suspected human trafficking syndicate using children as street beggars in Accra and Kumasi, with more than 1,000 people arrested. And millions of Ghanaians could soon pay lower electricity tariffs as a second gas processing plant promises cheaper and increased fuel supply for power generation.
1: The government wants to increase that by providing another GPP2, the second gas processing plant. It will maintain or reduce electricity tariff.
0: And it's the second and final day of the Joy FM Back to School Discount Fair happening here at the Joy FM car park, with more discounts on offer, especially items listed by the Ghana Education Service on its harmonized prospectus.
2: Yeah, I've gotten 90% of the things on the prospectus here. I'm so excited. Thank you, Joy FM.
0: I have details of these headlines and more on this bulletin. And thanks for choosing Joy News. We are independent, fearless, and credible. Now, English language performance in the 2026 WASI has fallen to its lowest level in 4 years, with only 62.4% of candidates obtaining credit passes. The decline comes despite significant improvement in core mathematics, integrated science, and social studies. In a statement announcing the release of the 2026 results, WAEC said it had cancelled or withheld the results of thousands of candidates over examination malpractice, while candidates from 169 schools remain under investigation for alleged collusion. There's more in this report. English language remains the weakest performing core subject in terms of progress over the past 4 years. The proportion of candidates obtaining credit passes between A1 and C6 fell from 73.11% in 2023 to 69.52% in 2024 and 69% in 2025. It dropped further to 62.4% in 2026, its lowest level in 4 years. A total of 315,094 candidates secured credit passes in English language. More than 55,000 candidates failed the subject with an F9. The other three core subjects, however, recorded marked improvements over last year. Core mathematics rose from 48.73% in 2025 to 60.75% this year, while integrated science improved from 57.74% to 62.08%. Social studies recorded the strongest performance, rising sharply from 52.82% to 78.04%. Meanwhile, WAEC has sanctioned thousands of candidates over examination malpractices. The council cancelled the subject results of 7,434 candidates for allegedly taking foreign materials into the examination halls. The entire results of another 861 candidates were cancelled for possessing mobile phones. WAEC has also withheld the subject result of 957 candidates and the entire result of 270 others over various suspected offenses. The subject results of candidates from 169 schools have also been withheld over alleged collusion. WAEC says the investigations will be concluded by October 30th, after which the affected results may be released or cancelled. In all, 512,862 candidates from 1,022 schools registered for the examination, but 5,049 were absent. That was a news desk report. The Ghana Immigration Service says it has broken up a suspected human trafficking syndicate accused of using children as street beggars in Accra and Kumasi. More than 1,000 suspected members of the syndicate, including some West African nationals and their Ghanaian agents, have been arrested in the intelligence-led operation. Evelyn Ampa has more in this report.
3: The Ghana Immigration Service says the operation is part of efforts to dismantle networks that use begging as a cover to traffic and control vulnerable foreign nationals. The service targeted several hotspots in Accra, including Abuse Okai, Madina, Ashaiman, and Tema. Similar operations were also carried out in parts of Kumasi. It is therefore calling on metropolitan, municipal, and district chief executives to support efforts to clear the streets of migrant beggars. Meanwhile, all persons picked up during the operation have been moved to a holding center for profiling and immigration processing. The GIS is working with the Ministry of Gender, Children and Social Protection to provide care and protection, particularly for the children.
0: Evelyn Ampers reports there. Now, millions of electricity consumers could see lower and slower tariff increases when Ghana's second gas processing plant begins operation. Ghana Gas says the facility will supply more affordable domestic gas to power producers, reducing the reliance on expensive liquid fuels and potentially saving the country nearly $500 million annually. Deborah Enimwa Bedu has more in this report read to you.
4: Ghana is expanding its gas processing capacity to help reduce the cost of generating electricity. General Manager for Engineering and Maintenance at Ghana Gas, Engineer Maxwell Kwame Kelly, says the second gas processing plant, GPP2, will supply more domestic gas to power producers and help ease pressure on electricity tariffs.
1: Because Ghana Gas is producing LPG for your home, 50% of the demand for the country. So government wants to increase that by providing another GPP2. The second gas processing plant, which is the GPP2, is going to help the economy, that we are not going to import LPG for people to come and cook. We'll have our own Ghana LPG that will serve the country. So in that sense, yes, it will maintain or reduce electricity tariff.
4: Technical advisor to the Energy Minister, Engineer Dr. Suleimana Yusif, says replacing expensive liquid fuels with natural gas could save Ghana nearly $500 million every year.
5: We used to use liquid-based fuel to generate power. With the gas processing plant coming in, if we switch from liquid, let's say LCO, light crude oil, to generate power and use gas, we are saving closer to $500 million. On annual basis, that is huge.
4: Officials say preparations are far advanced. Mechanical work is expected to be completed in the first quarter of 2028, with operations targeted for the second quarter. For Joy News, Deborah Enimwa Beidu reports.
0: The Vice President, Professor Nana Jane Opokuagyeman, has called for the preservation of Ghana's forts, castles and other historical sites associated with the transatlantic slave trade. Speaking at the slavery memorial service held in Cape Coast as part of activities to mark the 2026 Ogwa Fetu Afasha Festival, the Vice President noted forts and castles along Ghana's coast are not merely tourist attractions, but important historical sites that bear testimony to one of the darkest chapters in human history. She added, preserving them was essential to ensuring that present and future generations understood the experiences of Africans who were captured, imprisoned, and transported through the transatlantic slave trade.
6: Ghana is the custodian of some of the most significant surviving sites associated with the transatlantic slave trade. Cape Coast Castle and other forts, castles and sites must be carefully preserved and honestly interpreted. In June, we committed to renewed efforts to preserve the forts and castles along the coast of Africa and the Caribbean. Education, relevant education, is part of the responsibility. This history should be reflected accurately in our knowledge systems and encourage countries to integrate reparatory justice into their education broadly conceived in all its different forms. Our young people should understand how the trade operated, how it shaped societies on both sides of the Atlantic, and why its consequences remain part of international discussion today.
0: The 37-kilometer wide stretch of road, once considered a death trap, is now being transformed, and the government's big push program ending a two-day inspection tour of the Upper West region. The roads minister, Governor Kwame Agbuja, praised the contractors and urged them on to continue to deliver quality work. Rafiq Salam has more in this report.
7: The Wabulingiyanyuwiri corridor has long been a nightmare for motorists. But today, the story is changing. Thanks to ASTI Company Limited, 37 kilometers of the road is being constructed by the local firm. Progress of work is highly impressive. Upper West Regional Director of the Ghana Highways Authority, Chief Engineer Lavson Damale, led the Roads and Highways Minister, Govins Kwame Agboza, to the site.
8: He has done concrete structures and then earthworks along the stretch. There are four communities along. He's doing drainage structures along the whole stretch. And the culverts is done about 70% of the culverts.
7: The minister described ASTI as the future of the industry.
9: And we are happy that a young man like you, coming from the area, is participating in the president's road intervention. Keep it up. He sees you as some of the people who would hold the industry and grow it, employ a lot of people, and make our roads safe. So we are very happy about that. It's the second time I came to this site, and on the second occasion also, the remarks from the engineers appear to be positive.
7: The chiefs of Bulingi in the Chakale enclave said they are extremely happy. As a result of that, they dash the minister a big ball, saying they will have given yam since Chakale is a yam producing area, but gave a bowl because of the minister's busy schedule.
10: Well, on behalf of Blenheim's people, I thank you elephantly for giving that job to a very serious man. Normally, this Chakale area, you see that this, from where you enter this traditional area, then Manwe, Bulenga, Kundugu. I think the road passes through three or four paramounties. So we are so glad.
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0: The Joy FM car park is this afternoon a one-stop shop for all the school items you have listed for your child as they prepare for the academic year from next week. Now, even more exciting is that everything listed on the Ghana Education Service for the National Harmonized Prospectus required for prospective boarding and day students can be found at the same spot. The good news is that you do not have to go through the hassle and scorching sun to find and take each item on the sheet when you can do that within few minutes here at the Joy FM discount fair. Vendors have promised further reduction on this last day. 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
0: Let's now also hear from some customers who have expressed their excitement that their vendors are delivering on their promises.
16: 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That's why I'm buying more.
13: What is it that you're buying for your child?
16: Oh, pencils, some erasers, some crayons, and then some bags.
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16: Yeah, the prices are good.
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16: All of them have to come. They have to come. 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

0: Amazing moments it is. Amazing because I have your company on a beautiful Saturday like this. All thanks to the Joy News team for bringing us the midday news. Thanks so much to Samuel Dami and his team for bringing us news file as well. And so it continues here, as we always do on a Saturday. Of course, the other twist is that you have to be around here, fun of a street, because something amazing is happening. It's the back-to-school fair. Amazing discounts, so much variety. And just like you heard from one of our patrons, 90% is done, or 90% is done. That was when she was interviewed. So by now, I'm sure the 100% is covered. My name is Nathaniel Atto, and I'm glad to welcome you one more time to another Joy Sports Lane. And oh yeah, I've missed all of you. I know that. Yeah. Welcome to the Joy Sports Link, and today we're bringing you three key subjects here on the show. How would you feel after devoting the better part of your life as a teenager and as a young adult to a particular course, going all the way to the topmost in terms of its achievements, and then see the end of it? Yes? How does it feel when you have to call it a career? Well, today we'll be revisiting the story of former WBO super bantamweight champion Isaac Dogbe, Ghana's former world champion, who now has hung his gloves and is calling it a career. We'll take a look at the beautiful moments, the not so high moments, and every big lesson that has been learned that shapes his vision for the next phase of his life. We will be having a chat live with the former world champion right here from the studio as he joins us from his base in the United States of America. And also, we're taking a close look at the issue of money. Where does the money, come from, and where does the money go? How are we going to make sure that we have a sustainable platform where there'll be enough money to take care of majority of the needs of our sports sector? We revisit the subject of the Ghana Sports Fund that has been established and is supposed to be hitting the ground and running. What's been done so far? What should we be expecting, especially as we get further into the final quarter of the year? And of course, we all do know that the Black Stars coach, Carlos Queiroz, is now certain for the next phase of his life with Team Ghana. What happens after this show of confidence in his ability and his quality to lead the Black Stars into the next phase of its movement? Remember, the next major set of assignments will be the upcoming Africa Cup of Nations qualifiers. And of course, there'll be a lot to talk about regarding all of it. Of course, your views are very, very welcome. You know how we always do it here on the Joy Sports Link at 055-1111-997 on WhatsApp and Telegram at 055-1111-997. This is the Joy Sports Link. My name is Nathaniel Atto. I'm glad to welcome you, and we'll start off the conversations this way.
1: See how much he has to give here.
2: Fights Joe Tessitore alongside the former two division champion Timothy Bradley, and a knockdown score by the world champion Isaac Dogbe against Otake. This is Isaac Dogbe, the 23-year-old sensation in his first title defense of the WBO Junior Featherweight World Championship, and an amazing start he's off to as he's ferocious champion who burst on the scene. Big left hook comes raining in. Oh, and another one. Otake trying to secure himself. Look at this barrage from the champ. It is over. That is it. A first round.
0: Amazing moments indeed. These are moments Ghanaians will want to live over and over and over again. But of course, in that space, we surely are back to square one. We need to travel the whole distance all over again. So we'll be looking at all of this from the lens of the champion. Do remember that Isaac Dogbe was also an Olympian. He is an Olympian. He started off the journey to greatness from the 2012 edition of the Olympics in London. And that saw something that drew him greatly to Ghanaian. And so would let him help us walk through that journey one more time. Look at what has been an amazing career indeed. Isaac Dogbe, former world champion, calling time on his career this week. What's the next phase? And of course, you can tell us, what some of your favorite moments were during his active years.

0: Thank you all very much for staying with us, and it's time to get straight into the conversations. This afternoon, we're starting it off with the Deputy Administrator of the Ghana Sports Fund. Lawyer Simon Appiah is my guest this afternoon as we take a close look at what's been happening with the Ghana Sports Fund, and of course, take a close look at how we can start inspiring people and all the other institutions that will be mandated, as per the law that established the Ghana Sports Fund, to ensure that there is a continuous flow of resources into that big pool so that we can have a bit of relief. Because the stories that are told about our national teams and our athletes are the same, and they've been repeated over and over again. And of course, we have a worthy world champion and a man who's risen to the highest end and the highest height of Ghana sports there to also share his experience when it comes to how resources were pulled together to ensure that he got himself to that stage. And of course, once we're able to learn from that sterling example, we can advise ourselves even better. Lawyer Simon Appiah, thank you once again for making the time to be here with us this afternoon on the Joy Sports Link. It's good to have you here.
1: Thank you, Nathaniel, for the opportunity. Greetings to your cherished viewers and listeners as well.
0: On a lighter note, I thought you were going to say greetings to my fellow Augustinians and Apsunians, because we are going into the final of the National Science and Maths Quiz on Thursday.
1: Congratulations. I actually thought the semifinals you guys did was like the finals,
0: Thank you very much.
1: It was actually a clash of the titans.
0: Thank you very much.
1: Congratulations.
0: Very well. I like the honesty on your part. And you are smiling even better after mentioning St. Augustine.
1: I'm a product of Bishop Heman, so you can understand why I would admire your school.
0: Very well. So you all need to come along with us. It's a very big deal. So we'll see how things go. Later on, when we're going to end the show, I'll give some shouts to some Accra Akka and some other dear friends of mine. My big brother, who's a big Odadia, is also celebrating his birthday today. But we'll talk about all of that later on. It's something that was received with a lot of, a lot of wholeheartedness, if I may put it that way, because we've gone through decades and decades of telling the same story when it comes to funding our sport. And now we're here, the law is in place, and now the ball is in your court, as they say. Can you update us on what has been done so far with the Ghana Sports Fund up to now? We're in the last quarter of 2026, and this is your introductory year.
1: So, thank you. And let me use this opportunity to thank His Excellency the President of the Republic for the political will in passing the Sports Fund Bill, and also to thank all the members of Parliament for the bipartisan approach in bringing this bill to a success. Since the bill was passed, the board has been duly inaugurated. We are privileged to have Professor Koyo Enright as our board chair, and she has an 11-member team, after which the administrator, Dr. Waku, and myself were appointed by the president. We started work in January. I would say so far so good. We've been trying to put the funding structures in place. We have also been engaging stakeholders to ensure that the fund sees great success. This cannot be done alone, because the construction of the act is said that we have to work with a lot of partners. For instance, the National Lottery Authority, we are mandated to work hand in hand with them to develop a special lottery for the Ghana Sports Fund. I am pleased to inform your cherished listeners and viewers that has gone, almost 90% complete. All discussions are complete, have been completed, and we are yet to roll out the special lottery. We are also trying to partner with the private sector to develop maybe a special betting for sports, owned partly by government and the private sector, so that, like the Kenyans and others have done, we too can contribute to the GDP of the country and also have a lot of resources available. as I speak with you, we have set up our office thanks to contributions from UMB and some other partners. We have our office at the World Trade Center. We are also engaging stakeholders towards our launch. And so we've been having discussions with the media. We have started with the leadership of the media fraternity. We met the GJA. In the coming days, we are going to be having conversations also with the media in general and sports journalists, because we need to get everybody's views. We need the right message also to be put across. You know, it's about funding and fundraising. If care is not taken and we do not bring out the positive sides of it, even those who have to contribute may not be motivated enough to contribute. And so we are careful about the reportage and what news we want to put across and the image to give to the fund as a whole. All in all, I'll say we are getting on.
0: Let's talk about the recent major activity that gripped the whole globe, and I'm talking about the FIFA World Cup. What kind of positive grab or positive pull did the World Cup and Ghana's participation in it give to the fund? Was there any extra visibility that the fund got because of Ghana's participation in the World Cup? Did it have any sort of brush off of all the buzz that was around the World Cup?
1: Yes, of course. I think that our participation in the World Cup actually revealed the need for, you know, a lot of funding into the World Cup. We had the opportunity to participate, and so we had some discussions with some Ghanaians in the diaspora about the need to contribute to the fund. You know, you saw that many of the countries that did well at the World Cup are those who have actually invested. So it's a deliberate process, not just mere luck or something. And so our participation in the World Cup has exposed that we need to do a lot of funding. Fortunately, the sports fund has just come in. And so I think for me, it's a morale booster and a call for us all to bring our ideas on board and to contribute immensely by way of cash and ideas, you know, to ensure that the fund is well resourced to support sports across board, not just football, but all kinds of sports.
0: Well, if you just joined us, we're here live on the Joy Sports Link on Joy 99.7 FM and on all of our affiliates across the country, including Castle FM. Castle FM is in the thick of the Afashe celebration, and I would like to wish all of our brothers and sisters from Cape Coast in the central region, Afi, and I walk on then. Yeah, so we're taking a close look at the operations of the Ghana Sports Fund, and the Deputy Administrator, Lawyer Simon Appiah, is here with us in the studio. Mm. Now, let's also take a look at best practices across the globe. I mean, in terms of the feeders and in terms of where the financial resources are going to be drawn in into the pool, you've mentioned some examples. But let's also talk about the best practices around the world and what is being picked so we can have a strong front once the fund starts working.
1: So our example, we are not going to go so far. Our example is going to be from Kenya. You look at Kenya, they have what we call the Sports, Social and Arts Development Fund. And within the period of the last 5 years, the fund has been able, through betting, to contribute close to $400 million to the development of sports. And so we want to follow the example of Kenya. They have also helped in the building of infrastructure across the length and breadth of Kenya, and also, more importantly, the development of grassroots sports. And so we want to take, through their example, establish sporting academies across the grassroots, very importantly, so that we do not become glory hunters. We don't wait for players to succeed and we go chasing them. With such academies, we nurture the players from the scratch, and then when they begin to perform and we get them on board, then it's not as though we did not contribute and we are now, you know, trying to benefit from where we did not sow. So these are some of the examples that we want to tap from.
0: Let's all, in terms of all of these best practices, I'm also, you know, looking at a few other things. You've mentioned Kenya and you've looked at, you know, where they are also investing. And we can see a lot of results for Kenya. Now, I'm looking at what we've done here in this country, specifically in the educational sector. Now, the GET Fund is one that is very well established within the doings of the education sector, and it has done a lot, you know, for education in this country. What are the key things that have been learned as well? I'm very sure that in drafting the law that has made the Ghana Sports Fund operational, a lot in terms of example was taken from the Ghana Sports, the Ghana Education Trust Fund.
1: Yes. So if you look at the Ghana Education Trust Fund, you realize that most of the infrastructure across all the educational sector is provided by GET Fund. They provide both vehicles, buildings, capacity building, and so on and so forth. And same vein, with the sports fund coming into being, if we are able to get the needed resources and manage them appropriately, once we have cash flowing in, one of the first things that we want to do is to collaborate with the school and grassroots secretariat and ensure that we get the need first. What are the needs? Of course, we ourselves have taught some parts of the country. We've been part of some school sporting activities. We have seen things for ourselves. So that is the way we want to go. We want to collaborate with them and begin to sponsor school sports by providing kids, by providing sports infrastructure within the various zones. So not long ago, we were privileged to visit the Volta region during the zonal sports competition of the Northern Volta Zone, I mean the senior high school level. And what we saw was not anything to write home about. We saw students in modern age senior high level running barefooted, you know, those
0: barefooted.
1: Yeah. The tracks were not Titan tracks. They were barely filled with gravels. Mm. And those who were engaging high jumping were landing on student mattresses and all that. I think that we have a lot to do. And so if we begin to, let's say, contribute as a nation into the sports fund, I think the first thing that we want to begin to do, like I said, is to collaborate with the school and grassroots sports and begin to provide such infrastructure so that right from the scratch, the kids, as we nurture talents, they begin to use the standardized equipment that we have to, you know, use in tournaments and competitions. You are well aware that sometimes our players get to use some kits for the first time when they are competing in some tournaments and stuff like that. All these things must be a thing of the past. We know that the Ghanaian is committed, the journalists are committed, all of us have the vision, but how to practicalize it is now the issue. So my encouragement is that all of us must bring our views on board, and especially the corporate Ghana. We need ideas, we need partnership, we need contributions, financial support, so that the kind of financial support we need this time is not the kind of support where we come and we take the money and we go and use and come back the next time. The kind of support that we need is for us to partner with corporate Ghana for a win-win kind of relationship where the benefits and the nation also benefits. That way it becomes sustainable and the donor fatigue becomes a thing of the past.
0: Mm. Let's also look at, the kind of confidence you are deriving from the examples from betting, which is encouraging you to set up a special, gaming platform that will feed the fund. Are you able to tell us, based on your research and all of that, what kinds of margins you will be expecting once that betting platform settles and it hits its peak?
1: So once it hits its peak, we are looking at maybe an average of maybe $50 million. Because like I gave
0: per annum, per month?
1: Per annum.
0: I see.
1: Like I gave you the example of Kenya, where over a period of 5 years, they contributed close to $400 million. And so I want to tread cautiously. Of course, it's good to be ambitious, but if we settle properly and we begin to get $50 million, for instance, annually, over time, as we advertise, I'm sure that will increase to maybe about $100 million or more. Who knows? It all depends on how properly things are managed. These are the expectations. And so if we get the right partners and the right things are done, the expectation is beyond the skies.
0: Now, there will be a formal launch of the Ghana Sports Fund, and we're expecting that to happen within this final quarter of the year. Can you run us through what exactly we're looking at doing? I mean, when it comes to rolling it out fully and getting fully operational. Yeah.
1: You mean the launch?
0: Yes. Yes, yes, yes.
1: So we are getting, the launch. Let's say, so for now, we have written the necessary letters. We are getting the necessary approvals. We want a confirmation from the office of the president concerning the availability of His Excellency. Then we can actually come out with a definite date. But as you are aware, for us, we wish that the launching could come on maybe next month, October or November. And so towards the launching, we have begun stakeholder engagements. We met the leadership of the GJA, and like I said earlier, we are yet to meet the media fraternity as a whole, meet GALCA, and meet the federations, more importantly, because it is for the sake of these federations that we exist. So we want to meet the various federations, have discussions with them about their needs, how we are able to help solve these needs. It's going to be gradual. We are also going to have, or we have begun, of course, consultations with Corporate Ghana, but we are going to have a formal, gathering where we bring Corporate Ghana to a roundtable discussion and see how best they too can contribute before we get the fund officially launched.
0: Interesting. So that should be happening within the last quarter. Okay, what kind of feedback, in wrapping up this conversation, what kind of feedback have you had so far from all the collaborative agencies that you have engaged, over the period?
1: I must be honest that the various agencies are doing their best. As I said, for instance, the NLA board concluded on the lottery for us, and we are hoping that in the coming days it will be rolled out. The Gaming Commission, they were one of the entities that we engaged when we first came in. The feedback was positive. Corporate Ghana has been wonderful, and we haven't brought that to an end. We are getting a lot of feed. We are getting a lot of people coming on board and sharing ideas how they would want to partner us to bring, the fund to success. What we want most importantly is to get our journalists on board, because they have their cameras and, their ears across the length and breadth of this country. They know what the problems are. They also have to a large extent, they have solutions to some of these problems. So when we get the journalists on board and they are able to, you know, uncover some of the challenges that we have and they are ready to partner us. So it's not a situation where they sit somewhere and report from afar, but something that we want to do together with them so that if we are succeeding, then we are succeeding together with the media. If we are failing, then the media is not going to stand and blame us, you know, because we got them involved in everything that we are doing. So the feedback is positive. The board is also working very diligently. We give thanks to them. And I think all the various, the ministry, I must be honest, that the ministry has been so helpful. Sometimes, you know, we have to go get them to do certain things for us outside working hours and all that. Very wonderful. The chief directors and all the agency heads, they are all working to ensure that this fund says what? Success.
0: Yeah, I look personally look forward to seeing that it becomes a success so that we can have a big story to transfer to the generations after us. Our grandchildren, our children are here. We want to transfer to our grandchildren, possibly our great-grandchildren, that it was during this period of our history that we had this established and it was able to create this level of impact. Lawyer Pierre, thank you so much. We really appreciate your time here. And we can't wait. That's what I would say.
1: Sure.
0: We can't wait for, you know, that time when the launch happens and then we know that would hit the ground running. Just before we wrap things up, though, tell me what your fond memories are of Isaac Dogbe, you know, when he was fighting. Just recently, he announced, you know, a retirement from the sport of boxing. You know, he's one of our 10 boxing world champions.
1: So I must be honest that I was disappointed when I heard about his retirement. Though it is a personal decision because it's one guy that the youth of this country have been looking up to. He's so energetic. One person who is never giving up, you know, whether he's, you know, rising or falling, he keeps moving. And so he is an example, you know, to the youth of this country. And so we wish that, you know, he could continue. But that notwithstanding, we wish him well in which ever direction he decides to take. And we know that he will succeed because, you know, he's so very well motivated. As for the fond memories, not just one, even in his losses, we have admired him. So we can only wish him well.
0: Well, Lawyer Simon Appiah, those are his thoughts. I don't know what your thoughts are. Today, we're taking a look back. We're doing a rewind and taking a look back at the various elements that made that foundation that Isaac Dogbe stood on to rise to greatness, to become one of Ghana's boxing world champions at a time when we're pushing for global recognition in all sporting disciplines.
1: And Nathaniel, if you allow me.
0: Of course.
1: It is for the likes of Isaac Dogbe that some of us think that we need to all come on board and contribute to the success of the sports fund. Because we can have so many Isaac Dogbes. If you realize, Dogbe's you know, rise has not been funded by the states per se. He may have gotten maybe one, you know, support or whatever, but we really want to finance people because we have several of the Dogbes, several of the Azuma Nelsons, several of the Aikwates all over and across all sports. And so let us all contribute and ensure that we have champions who would always be proud that the nation has been there for them.
0: Thank you. Thank you so much. I appreciate your time, Lawyer Simon Appiah. He is the Deputy Administrator of the Ghana Sports Fund here on the Joy Sports Link. And of course, coming up next is that much-awaited conversation with former boxing world champion Isaac Dogbe, who this week called time on his career, speaking to us exclusive here at Joy Sports here on the Joy Sports Link.

0: with the right hand from Dog Bay.
1: And he landed that lunging right hand, like I told you.
0: Let's see how much he has to give here. Fights Joe Tessitore alongside the former two-division champion, Timothy Bradley, and a knockdown score by the world champion, Isaac Dog Bay, against Otake. This is Isaac Dog Bay, the 23-year-old sensation in his first title defense of the WBO Junior Featherweight World Championship, and an amazing start he's off to as he's ferocious champion who burst on the scene. Big left hook comes raining in. Oh, and another one. Otake trying to secure himself. Look at this barrage from the champ. It is over.

Unfortunately, I can't do any translations for you. That's how poor I am with my Evan. You know, you have to blame my brothers like Noel Kojo Gunson, Commercial Officer MTN. My brother from way back, teach me the Evan, eh?

All right, so it's time to have this conversation with the former world champion. Do remember that sometime this week, the former world champion communicated through his official channels and through his official handles that he wanted to say thank you to everyone, everyone in every space who contributed one way or the other to his career. And in his own words, he says thank you to everyone. So we'll be having a chat with the Royal Storm now. And he sure also added to the history. Now, let me just quickly go through the message that was on his Instagram page.

So there, he says, glory be to the Lord Almighty, and thank you, boxing fans and supporters. Your support over the years is greatly appreciated. Words alone cannot express my sincerest gratitude. Thank you. And he adds his accolade, Neho. Isaac Royal Storm Dogbe. This is goodbye. August.

In the meantime, the extreme discounts on everything. You can find water bottles, Stanley cups, school bags, scientific calculators, in different colors, diaries, textbooks, and all sorts of stationery. 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It's happening right now. 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Type it into your Google map. It'll bring you here. Amazing things are happening here. Joy FM Back to School Fair. You have to be a part of it. We're still here on the Joy Sports Link on Joy 99.7 FM. Conversation with former world champion Isaac Dogbe coming up shortly right here.

My brother Perry Okujeto. Everybody, if you know him, call him and tell him that. Even teach me the language. Look at me. I should have done a full good translation of this song. Anyway, your messages are still welcome. 055 11 119.

And so Isaac Dogwe, you know, fought within the super bantamweight and featherweight, you know, division during his career, which spanned the best parts of 10 years.

0: And of course, considering that he started off the foundations in the United Kingdom, Dugbe won the 2013 Amateur Boxing Association British Lightweight title out of the Territorial Army, London, BC. He also qualified for the 2012 Olympic Games by winning a silver medal at the African Olympic qualifying event, beating an Egyptian opponent, Mohamed Badir, one from Tanzania, Emilian Polino, and Ayabonga Sonjika of South Africa as well. And of course, in the first round of the 2012 Olympics, he faced Satoshi Shimizu of Japan. And this is one that has been spoken about greatly, that he led on the cards, but unfortunately the decision was given to his opponent. Well, he rose from that, started off his professional career. And of course, went 18 bouts, recording knockouts and mostly knockouts, winning by unanimous decision on a few occasions as well. And then he landed that very big one against his childhood fight mate, Jesse Magdaleno, whom he defeated via a technical knockout to become a world champion, living a dream that every single boxer, for that matter, every single athlete would want to live. And so joining us from the United States of America, Isaac the Royal Storm Dugbe, Ghana's former boxing world champion, joining us today for this post-retirement conversation here on the Joy Sports Link. Let's see if we have Isaac there with us. Isaac, can you hear me?
1: Hello, Uncle Nat.
0: Hey, great. Good afternoon. Real good to hear from you.
1: Likewise.
0: Yeah, great stuff. I saw your video on earlier. You know, the viewers would also like to see you and see how possibly fresh you're looking, eh?
1: right now, I'm enjoying civilian life.
0: Yeah. Good to see you. Hey, what would I say? Congratulations. I mean, it's just like my last contributor here on the show said, the deputy administrator of the sports fund. He says that, listen, he admires you, both for the beautiful moments and the low moments as well, because in all of it, there was something that you exhibited to Ghanaians. How easy was it to say, this is it? How easy was it for you to take that decision and place that message out to all of your fans globally?
1: Firstly, we thank God. I really thank God for everything, right? Because the success of that I've gained over the years has been immeasurable, and the support as well. You know, the run concurrently. Coming back to Ghana and everything that transpired just makes it makes me really appreciative, because there are many boxers in Ghana who didn't get the support that I received, or the love from the people as I have received. You know, so it's one thing that I'm particularly grateful for, and also a big thank you to all of you guys, the media houses, you, Uncle Nat, and every person who always put me on when it came to either fighting or just building me up in general. You know, it's something that I've got to be thankful for, and I truly am. Back to your question. The last time I had a fight was 3 years ago, or should I say over 3 years ago?
0: Yeah.
1: Or maybe close.
0: Yeah.
1: So you can imagine it's been a tough decision to make. You know, ever so often I say that, I think I'm going to call it, but then I'm like, let me wait. Maybe, just maybe, I want to make sure that I'm making the right decision. sometimes I'll be there and I'll get the itch, you know, an offer will come on the table and I'm like, do I really want to, you know, take this fight, you know? And it just keeps on like moving along. It keeps on happening. So I had to take quite a minute to really think about it. And before arriving at the decision, you know? Mm. So it took quite a while because I wanted to make sure that once I leave, I'm leaving for good. And I'm not going to, you know, be like, oh, I want to fight. I'm fighting only for the money, you know? It hasn't been about the money for me once when it came to boxing. So I just wanted to make sure that the right decision was done, was made.
0: Interesting. If you just joined us, we're live here on the Joy Sports Link on Joy 99.7 FM with former world champion Isaac the Royal Storm Dogbe. He's called time on his career, and we're doing a bit of reflection here on the show. Isaac, you took this decision. Like you said, there have been loads and loads of temptations to go back to it and get it done again. And it always happens with every individual. I mean, there are sometimes consultations that are done. In your case, did you have to do a bit of that, like place a phone call or two to people you trust or people you respect to get that affirmation that this really was it? Mm-hmm. In addition to all the thought processes that you went through, you know, as an individual.
1: To be honest with you, in my life, I've always held certain people in high esteem. And I've always said that. And I also advise most of my friends that, look, you have to have someone, a couple people in your corner, the people you can trust, right? One person you can trust, one person that you have respect for, you know? And the main one is one person you have respect for, because sometimes we can lose our ways. And when that person speaks with you, it can, because you have so much respect for that person, it can reel you back in, you know? And they're not afraid to tell you your wrongdoings. And for me personally, if I had made that call, that phone call to anyone that I respected or I have so much admiration for, they might convince me to stay. They might convince me not to retire because I'm still fairly young. You know, I still have what it takes. You know, in training, I'm keeping up, even surpassing some of these young people. And it could have been tempting to just stay. You know, I spoke with few people, and majority of the conversation was more or less like, you know, are you sure this is a good decision for you right now? You know, just wait a little while. But that was then, and you know, I stayed. But right now, this decision, I had to weigh in. I had to convince my family and let them understand that, hey, this is it, and, you know, it's not the same feeling anymore. So, you know, I think it's time. It's time for me to come back on the civilian life, to come back and be a normal person, you know, for some time, and just spend time with family, enjoy the family.
0: Mm. Talk about that. Let me get a little nosy. I had a little, you know, a little man or little woman, you know, trying to get attention over there. What do I say? Congratulations.
1: Oh, you did?
0: Yeah, I heard, you know, a little, you know, under five, under three, you know, playing around in the background.
1: After that, listen, retiring from boxing,
0: yeah.
1: Trust me, man. Trust me. I still keep getting messages to this day. When are you coming back? When are you coming back? But you know, hey, like I said, to the people of Ghana, hey, listen, this is it for me, man.
0: Now, you talked about being a normal person, you know, and I'm very sure that a lot of people would only see, you know, your craft in the ring, which is the end product of everything that you go through in the background, you know, on the blind side of everybody. I've had the privilege of covering your career from amateur till, you know, till you became a champion and all of that. Now, when a boxer or a former world champion like yourself says, I want to be a normal person, let us into it a little bit. I want everyone listening to you and watching you right now to get it from your perspective, you know. What does it mean to be an athlete at your level? Take us a bit into the sacrifices and some of the things that you do that do not make you a normal person.
1: You know, aside from, you know, that high mental, should I say, attitude or fortitude, you know, you are very much restricted from many things. Because you're always in the public eye, you know, you're constantly being watched. You know, whatever move you make, somebody is watching. You have to constantly kind of like make up appearance and everything, you know, in that respect. For me, it was much more mental than the physical. Yes, the physical aspect of things. I was able to go through it. I did it since I was a teenager, you know. So it wasn't anything new, and actually kind of like helped me to help me, you know, progress forward, because most young people, they have many things that bothers them in some sense, you know. I believe that in some years past, people were not talking about mental health and all those things, right? But now it's like, you know, it has become a norm. Everywhere you pass, people are talking about, oh, mental health this, mental health that. And I think that we all have our mental and things that sort of keeps us up at night, you know. So, and for me, whenever I was feeling some type of way, my outlet was the boxing gym, you know, or the fitness gym. And it was just one of those things where you feel secluded in some sort of ways, like you don't want to be around people. You just want to be by yourself. You want to just, you know, be in the environment of competitiveness, and all of that helps, you know, because whereby other people might find other vices to deal with, whatever it is that they were going through. For me, it was a good outlet. Boxing was a great outlet for me, you know. And in the end, it all came back to one thing. All prepared me towards, you know, the common goal. And it was pretty amazing. I enjoyed every minute of it. I don't regret it. But now it's like, you know, I'm free to not necessarily be what I am not, but it's more or less like there's a little bit of pressure off my shoulders. You know, you always want to, you can't disappoint people, but hey, it is life, you know. People are looking up to you and everything else in between. So, yeah, I think when I say that, this kind of like sums it up.
0: Mm. Interesting thoughts that you're bringing up here. Remember, we're still here live on Joy 99.7 FM, having a conversation with former world champion Isaac Royal Storm Dogbe, who is now retired officially from the sport of boxing, the sport that took him to the highest height of every athlete's ambition. Now, you did mention, you know, mental health, and it just reminds me of the Olympic gold winning gymnast Simone Biles, when she had her episode with mental health. And there were times when, I mean, somebody who's so excellent at doing something now doesn't want to do it. Tell me about the mental health battles that sportsmen and athletes deal with. And of course, all of these, once again, are off the cameras, you know, away from the public. So then you fight all of those alone. Tell us how real these things are when you're pursuing a career such as yours.
1: You know, in layman's terms, one can say it drives you nuts. You know, it can drive you nuts, because sometimes it's a little deeper than what it may seem, you know. Because especially with boxers, or should I say, let me speak from the perspective of a boxer. Our sport or our industry is such that we are constantly portraying strength, you know. We are in a field where, you know, even when you are hurt, you have to pretend like you're not hurt. You know, when you go down, you gotta get back up and dust yourself off and be like, yes, I'm still that guy. I still can't go on, you know. And there's nothing wrong with that, you know, because as men, this is our forte, you know. We've got to show up. We've got to make sure that we put up a good image, you know, for the other people who are watching. You know, you don't complain about nothing whatsoever, but then when it comes to your personal life and then professional life and everything, kind of like, you know, intertwining each other, now it starts to become a problem, you know. And especially people around you also, you know. And so everything becomes like a whole lot of, I wish I could use that word, but a whole lot of, you know, messed up situation around you. You know, sometimes who do you talk to? You know, you've got to find a way, do it yourself, and you also have to focus on the fight or focus on the competition ahead of you. And it's like you are thinking about something outside of the sport, and you're thinking about, you know, the competition. You're thinking about something that someone has done or some people are doing around you. Excuse me, you know. And all of this just can make a person's mind spin around like crazy.
0: Well, a lot of mental toughness is required, you know, for endeavors such as yours. There's no doubt about that. And the part that hits me the most is where you have to get up and pretend like nothing went wrong after you've been hit, and you probably, you know, take a fall on the canvas. Well, remember that we're still here live on the Joy Sports Link on Joy 99.7 FM with me, Nathaniel Atta. Today, we're bringing you this exclusive post-retirement conversation with Isaac the Royal Storm Dogbe, the man who brought us yet another world title in the sport of boxing. And of course, in terms of public engagement, is one who did greatly with it. We'll get into that part of the conversation. But remember that right next to us here in our car park, there's a lot happening, you know, many parents are, you know, making sure that the next week doesn't come without making sure that they tick all the boxes on the list. It is the Joy FM Back to School Fair. It's big, big discounts right here, and you can only get them when you're here. So join us here and, you know, just have a good feel and purchase something for the kids so that they are not found wanting as they get themselves back to school. You know, mine returned to school a couple of days earlier, but I'm just realizing that there are a few things I haven't bought. So immediately I sign off with Isaac Dogwe. I'm walking straight into the car park. And guess what? You know, so the Stanley Cups, you know, those ones, those customized Stanley Cups, you know, my daughters love them. You know, the water bottles, the school bags, the scientific calculators in different colors, diaries, textbooks, and all sorts of stationery. You have all of them right here at the Joy FM, you know, discount fair for the back to school season. So join us here and, you know, just make sure that you are part of it so that you don't regret not coming through. Isaac, you know, we've had some very interesting moments. Let's start off from you know, getting into the United Kingdom and then, you know, starting off your amateur career, getting all of those opportunities. Are there some key moments that you remember from those early years when you started off your amateur career? Because the United Kingdom definitely is one very good ground for growing amateur talents in the sport of boxing. And when you look across all of these big world champions, you know that, you know, there's evidence to what I just said.
1: Well, you know, as many people are aware, boxing started for me in the United Kingdom. And just after I announced my retirement, my brothers came back and they were like, oh, no, you did it all wrong. You shouldn't have done it that way. You should have just, you know, get clips of your old amateur fights and then your fights, you know, professional fights, and then show the beginning, you show the middle, and you show the end, and things. I'm like, man, look, you know, hey, it's already done, you know. But they brought my mind back to the times I was in amateurs, you know, national. Majority of my fights came from tournaments, national tournaments, because I wasn't really getting like normal fights. Most of the clubs didn't want their fighters fighting me because of my ferociousness in the ring, you know. In that time, I was, you know, I've always been of a smaller stature. So majority of the time, there'll be competitions, and then they'll pull out, you know, at a lot of parts of it, and there wouldn't be no replacements. But those that had no choice but to compete, I mean, those were the ones that, you know, I particularly, like, think about. I'm like, oh, wow, we actually did a lot of these things, you know. And I see some of our photos, and I was like, damn, I remember being here. We remember fighting in pubs. We remember fighting in, you know, in arenas, you know, stuff. And then, you know, eventually going to Olympic Games, coming to Ghana, going fighting in around Africa, you know, Morocco in particular, and all of that. I mean, I look back and I was like, wow, everything is just happening. It's happening. Everything happened so fast. You know, looking back from the time of, I believe, 2009, winning my first national title within the first year of me being, you know, in amateur boxing up until now, you know, I think about it and I'm just like, wow, God is simply amazing, you know. And it's been such a journey, you know, from that point to now. It feels like it was just yesterday, you know. And hey,
0: yeah,
1: there are a lot of memories.
0: You know, many people like to also refer to your experience at the Olympics, where, you know, the cards are reading a certain way, and the decision goes a different way, and that goes to your disadvantage. I mean, some of the people that you share the same space with, the Anthony Joshuas, you know, the Floyd Mayweathers and all of those, have also had their fair share of those kinds of scenarios. Tell me about that particular one at the Olympics where you went in there, gave it all, and you just couldn't get your decision.
1: You know, this is where patriotism comes into play. And forgive me if this sound like political in any way, but I believe that, and I mean, I'd like to direct this answer, right? Some might feel a little offended, right? Because I feel like as Ghanaians, as a country, we have to be more patriotic, you know, in some aspects, because, and not just focus on who gets to travel to these international, like stages. Because me coming to Ghana, joining a team and everything else, there was such a sense of pride knowing that I was doing something for the nation of Ghana where I was born. Ever since I was a child, you know, when I was in school, when I was schooling in Ghana, you know, I was a Boy Scout, you know, they used to make us sing a song, Ghana is my country, the country which I like, you know, it's so many things, right? And you get the opportunity to represent Ghana, you get the opportunity to do something, finally do something for your nation, and you feel like the support wasn't there at the time. Not from the general public, but for the people who were taking you to the competition. You know, yes, bad decisions do happen, but it didn't happen to just me or just Ghana. It happened to many other countries. But what were they doing? They would contest the decision. You know, yeah, they would pay $500 or at a time. You know, sometimes remembering all these things makes it sound like as if I'm still holding grudge. You know, I am not. I've gone way past that. But it's just something worth remembering, you know, because sometimes you go to a place and the people, you know, it's just to keep people thinking that, hey, you have people who are putting their lives on the line. You have people who are, you know, working hard. It's different if the results are not there. It's different if, you know that this person didn't really put his or her all into this particular thing, you know, or this particular competition or whatever it is that person is doing. You know, I believe that whenever someone is doing something amazing, something great, the support has to be there, you know, because other countries are contesting the decisions and it was being overturned. Why didn't we do the same, you know? Is it lack of faith in the fighters? Is it lack of faith? Is it lack of, you know, because I'm sure you have all these great people who were there. You have the GOC, you know, certain committees who were just out there, you know, to make sure that certain things were done right. But, you know, it's a story for a different time. But hey, it's happened, and sometimes we just need to look over and appreciate where, you know, the important things and just build from there. I just hope that no country should, these decisions like that shouldn't happen again. But if they do happen again, our people should, you know, fight a little harder to fight for their people a little harder, you know, and because that's what I do, you know. When it comes to fighting, I put my all in it, you know. Sergeant for Dr. Kwame Nkrumah said that Ghanaians are not weak people. They just have a lot of patience, but once they get up to strike, they strike hard. Though to the rest of the world, we are loving people, we are accommodating people, we are understanding people, we are very hospitable and everything else. Our nature is very, very calm, and sometimes it may seem like we lack a sense of urgency. But I think it's about time that, times are changing, and we have to be a little bit more on the upbeat in some things.
0: Times are changing indeed. Isaac the Royal Storm Dogby live from the United States of America, and this is his first major post-retirement interview with us here on the Joy Sports Link on Joy 99.7 FM, 25 minutes past 1 p.m. We're going all the way to the top of the hour, 2 p.m. Sending your messages at 055-11-11997, 055-11-11997. The CEO of Ubanzi Group, Mr. Domier Ernest, that's what I like to call him, Domier Ernest. Yeah, he says, "Master, rewind the song with the Jelukofa and Ever Power Vested in Me. I declare this as the song for September. And this is Dugby's official retirement song, and I dedicate it to him. Congratulations to him on this career. He's brought us amazing memories." Thank you very much, Domier Ernest, Ubanzi, for sending in that message. 055-111-1997. We're going to make a bit of time for that and some phone calls as well as we go through various moments, in the career. Talk about falling and coming back and standing on your feet to pretend like nothing happens. I mean, I've witnessed some knockdowns in my career as a sports journalist, and I always try to ask myself, what I would have done, if I had decided to become a boxer, and had encountered those kinds of situations in the ring. Isaac, I see you laughing. Look, it's, maybe you can share one of them with us, like one of the first moments where you visited the canvas and what it took you to step back on your feet. Because for the fans, hey, we're just waiting to see you step back on your feet and get your rhythm again and survive the round or even fight better than you were fighting before you were knocked.
1: Oh, my goodness. I've got stories for days, man. I've got stories to tell. It's even not about getting knocked down. Sometimes, I'm not going to mention who, right? But I've been hit so hard, right, in a fight. And I'm like, damn, this mother can hit hard. And you feel like, damn, But you just...
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1: It's not like fighters are immune to pain. It's just that we have a better way of dealing with it than, maybe the average person or something. That's why I keep saying that I have become a civilian in that avenue, because it has to be, you have to be a warrior, or someone with a very high mental strength to deal with certain things, in and outside of the ring, right? And I am no different. I'm not special from being hurt. I've been hurt before. I felt pain before in the ring, but most of the time, what hurts the most is the fact that there's a pride, because I feel like, nah, it shouldn't happen this way, I have that nature of, if you hit me one, I need to get you back. If you do something to me, I've got to get you back, and I've got to get you harder. I have to make you understand that it's not that type of a party, at the end of the day, it's a fight. You're gonna get hit, So if you get me, I have to get you before you get me again. And when I do get you, I want to make sure that you don't come back. And that's just been the, you know, the mental aspect of things to me personally. You know, that's been my thing. So sometimes when things like that happen, I may need a little bit of encouragement to kind of like calm me down, to be like, Isaac, it's okay, let it go. You know, like, hey, there's no need for you to get involved. And most of my coaches that people have worked with, that would only be the thing that they would tell me. You don't need to get him back right now. You don't need to get it back right now. Just relax. You know, at the right time, just stay on your boxing. Focus on your boxing, you know, because, I don't know, there's something in me that when you do something to me, I have to get you back. And I think to some extent, it's helped me in some aspects, in my field of work, in terms of boxing. But it doesn't say that you're not gonna get hurt, or you're not gonna get knocked down. It can happen to anybody, you know. But the most important thing is you getting back up, you know.
0: Yeah.
1: Losing is inevitable, but how you lose also tells a story, you know. Did you just give up? Did they just throw in the towel? Did they just quit on the stool? Did they just be like, hey, you know what? I can't be bothered anymore. You know, how you lose also tells a story. How you come back tells a better story. You know, because, hey, you are going to get hurt. You are going to get hit. Sometimes harder than, you know, more painful than you can ever imagine. Other things are going to play a role significantly during a fight or during a competition. And you have to find a way to navigate around it. There's no two ways about it, you know. So, yeah, there are some stories that, you know, I choose to keep it, you know, tucked away because, man, oh, man, listen, oh, my goodness, I'm connect. Oh my days! This,
0: yeah, but you should share them. Maybe you should also think about, you know, documenting all of them in a book or something. Has that thought also, you know, has anybody shared that kind of idea with you? You know,
1: I spoke with you know, a very good friend of mine, and you know, he's a very How do I put it? He's an elderly man, right? You know, great, great, great person. And, you know, we spoke some time back, and I think this time I was in Ghana, and I went to see him, and we're just having a conversation. It's like, have you thought about, you know, if doing this, doing that, you know? And I'm like, yeah, you know, it would be a great idea. So I called a friend of mine. She's also in the media space as well. And, you know, we spoke briefly about it. I was thinking about it maybe a documentary, right? And also, she directed me to another person, you know, a journalist. Like, I think he's like an independent writer, I believe. You know, he's done a couple of books. So whilst I was in Ghana, I was able to sit with him, and then we spoke, you know, about the whole thing and stuff. But I think the time is not right yet, just yet, you know. At the time, it made sense for me to do it, especially like right now, do it and then announce your retirement and everything else and stuff. But I think, you know, for me, I just wait at the right time. You know, I wait until the feeling gets much, much stronger. And then I feel like, okay, this is it. This is the right time. You know, we gotta like execute. I'm not getting that right now. I'm not getting that feeling right now. So I just have to, you know, take the time, because there's a lot, a lot can be said.
0: I remember when I was working on your documentary, Return of the Royal Storm, on one of the visits to your camp in the Volta region, we had a conversation about you and possibly getting yourself back into school and getting, you know, a degree or two in addition to what you've already learned and all of that. At this time that you're done with the very demanding, you know, sport of boxing, is this something you're considering in addition to your current endeavor?
1: Most definitely. I mean, education never ceases to pass by, you know. Almost everyone that, you know, most of the important people around me, listen, everybody's important, but most of the people in my close circles, in my closest circle, they speak on education, you know, get a degree and do this and everything else and stuff like that. And these are all great advice. You know, and I take them into account. So, I mean, right now that I'm retired, you know, I have to start exploring the aspects of, you know, life as well as other aspects too. So most definitely all those things are part of some things that I'd like to also achieve. I've done everything I can for the time being. In boxing, you know, it's time to focus on other things.
0: All right. And talk about focus on other things. What are the key things you've set your mind on now that you're done with boxing? I mean, some time back, I monitored and realized that you started off, you know, a fitness practice, you know, but obviously it would be better to hear it from you.
1: Well, yes. You see, this is all part of the feeling of not letting boxing go. You know, you get the itch, you want to get back in there, but at the same time, you want one foot in the door as well, just so that you don't feel like you don't feel left out. You know, so for me, you know, it's just a way of, I get excited about, you know, teaching boxing, helping people with their fitness goals and stuff like that. And, you know, there was one of the, you know, I have a fitness page. I was encouraged to start posting it because, you know, most of the things that I do, I like to keep it private in a way because, like, that's the kind of person I am. But a lot of people say, no, just put it out there, you know, it'll be good, da-da-da-da-da. People will see, you know, people can see what you're doing and everything else and stuff. So that's what kind of like motivated me to do it. But, you know, I kind of like have a hard time of, I'm a little old school. I like things a little bit, I do things a little bit different. Unless there's pressure on me before I get up and coming from the camera and put things out there. But yeah, I still do it. I do it as a pastime whenever I feel like it. You know, some people come and they want to train with me and stuff, and I'm like, oh, yeah, why not? You know, let's do something together. Other people too, they have something coming and they be like, Isaac, I like somebody to train me. You think can help me out, you know, stuff like that, and I'll do it. But as I'm doing it, it's becoming more and more important. I feel like it's become more and more important and bigger than I expected it. You know, so who knows? I keep getting these things about, why don't you open your own gym? Why don't you open your own gym? You know, I'm a type of person where sometimes I get up and, you know, I am on a plane, I'm going somewhere. I get up and I leave, you know, my family and I like to be much of a family person than be stable. But I want to be more stable before I start committing to something, you know. For now, it is all fun. You know, I enjoy it. I like it. I like helping people meet their fitness goals. I like helping people get fit. I like helping people, you know, to lose a couple pounds here and there. You know, I like seeing progress. That's a key word, progress. Because there's some people who do training, there's no progress. I like it when, you know, I'm on the path with a complete novice. They don't know what the hell they're doing. But after a couple of sessions, you see these people putting like punches together. And I'd be like, God damn, you're just like, you know what? I'm actually impressed with you, you know what I'm saying? So, yeah. You know, we'll see how that goes.
0: Amazing stuff. Remaining a bit more on that with you, Isaac Dogbe, is that bit about which part of the value chain you want to participate in if you decide to remain in the sport of boxing post-retirement. So you look at a Floyd Mayweather Jr., who's heavily mm-hmm. into promotions. He has a couple of boxers in his stable. You look at Oscar De La Hoya and what he's done. You look at our very own Professor Barima Zoom Nelson, who is into promotions as well. You look at the likes of Timothy Bradley, who are into heavy punditry on big contracts with some of the big syndicating companies and all of that. Where on the value chain would you want to see yourself if you have to remain here in this sport?
1: It's still early days, Uncle Nat. I'm not going to lie, it's still early days. And to be honest, I feel like I can't fit in anywhere, any category. I don't really, you know, my talents are limitless, and I thank God that I can fit in any role that I choose to play. I've learned a lot from boxing, from the business side, from the, you know, from certain things. I feel like I can, you know, I can do excellently well in any avenue. But like I said, it's still early days. Everything's going to take time. You've got to know the right people to kind of like, you know, do certain things and stuff like that. And you have to have the right people around you also. But for now, you know, I enjoy being backstage. Some people call me and ask me, Isaac, I'm doing this, do things the right decision. You know, it's more or less like consulting. So I'll be like, you know, hey, do it this way, do it that way, go here, go there, see this person, see that person. I have a feeling about this person, you know, and contrast and stuff like that. I've got some very good friends as well who are also, you know, if I do not understand something, I'm able to call them up and be like, hey, what do you think about this contract? Take a look at it for me. You know, let me know. Is this contract for me, or is it for the person spoken of, or is it for the company? Which let me know, you know. So there are some legal terms, you know, over the years I've developed quite a good friendship with different people. And you know, they say your network is your net worth, you know. So I quite enjoy just being in the backstage for now. And just pointing people into moving things on the chessboard.
0: Yeah, and you know, conversations about net worth always come on, and the physical part of the net worth and all of it will always come up. And, you know, I would have preferred to ask you this in the background, but, you know, well, let's do this, and forgive me for it. But Isaac, I mean, fulfillment, I listen to you and I realize you're fulfilled. After what you've done for the sport of boxing, is the fulfillment in every part, especially when it comes to reward, the rewards that you have, you know, gotten from the sport that you've served for the last decade?
1: How should I say this? And I don't want you to think that I'm giving an answer based on, you know, how'd you call it? They say that sometimes they will say you are giving a political answer, you know. But this is not that. I'm just How do I say this? God has blessed me, you know. The Lord has blessed me, my family. I'm particularly grateful for everything. But as far as numbers are concerned in boxing, I don't think I quite achieved the figure or the figures that I would have liked or loved to achieve, if that makes sense, or if that answers your question. But, you know, yeah, I think I could have done better. You know, I didn't make a lot of money in boxing, but I made some, which, you know, in the latter part anyway, which was, you know, I'll say it's a good thing. But hey, we could have done better. Like, we could have done way, way, way, way better.
0: And back to the support system, the main support system. Once again, congratulations. You know, congratulations on having a family now. You're at least you're following my footsteps. So I also have a family. I've got two girls and a boy. You know, you should meet my little boy. Yeah, he'll be glad to meet you, you know, and take some
1: hopefully
0: photos.
1: Rest him.
0: Yeah, yeah.
1: Very
0: yeah,
1: soon,
0: yeah,
1: I can. Yeah, yes,
0: yeah.
1: Sir.
0: Yeah, so how's it going out there in your camp as well?
1: You know, by God's special grace, everything is going excellently. You know, I think I don't have girls, not yet anyway. But, you know, I think those who have girls, God already knows the kind of people that you are. You know, you are very, like, gentle, you know, and somebody like me, I think it might take me a little while because I just became a civilian. You know, the temperature is so quite up there. I've got to, like, a little bit gradually, you know, cool down first. And then, you know, we'll see what's going to happen. But for now, hey, I enjoy being a normal person. When I say not me, I enjoy being a civilian. Sometimes I set an alarm and be like, you know, I'm going to wake up at 4 something or 5 something to go for a run. Then I wake up and I'm like, you know, I really want to sleep. You know, I don't have to think about anyone who's trying to take my head off or trying to, you know, spin my jaw. You know, so I'm like, okay, you know what? Let me just wait. I can get up at 9 and, you know, go for a run or do something. And these are the little joys that comes with it. But hey, you know, everything is well. You know, we thank God. I thank God immensely because, you know, we can laugh about all of this today. And I can look back. I'm like, damn. I look at certain pictures of us and I'm like, damn, you were skinny. Oh my goodness. Skin, yeah, and bones, yeah. Like,
0: so that feels more like freedom, because I remember seeing one of your bedroom setups, in one of your father's family homes in Accra, and one of the, I mean, the only door that led out of the room leads to a gym.
1: It's like living, it's like being a bachelor, isn't it? You know, you're in a single, what's it called? Is it single self-container or something? Something like that. And you have everything in that same space.
0: And you have to walk through the gym even before you get to your washroom. That's all part of the pressure, isn't it?
1: I quite liked that, right? Because it was a constant reminder of what was out there, you know? When you wake up, anything that you were doing, it was at the back of your mind. It was more like a mental game. The same way that the person that you're going to fight has to be at the back of your mind, you know, like not at the back, but at the front of your mind. Constantly thinking that, damn, this person could be training. This person could be doing this. You know, so for me, I liked the place. I liked everything that was happening over there. I love the setup, you know. And everything was just like, just right there. And, you know, I quite liked it over there more than training in the water region, because over there is like, I don't know, there was something about the place, which I don't know if it was because of how when we first got there, there was nothing there. It was just a bare room, you know, and we had to break it down, refix it up again, put all those things in there and stuff like that. But yeah, I quite like the setup. It just, you know, there was something I can't quite put words together on that, but it was different. It was different. Yeah.
3: Mm.

0: virtue of your persona and your relationships with society, you are able to achieve all of these. What were the lessons from those engagements and those spaces you found yourself in? And how would you use that to advise young boxers who are coming up now and are aspiring for greatness?
1: You know, funny you mentioned all of that, right? I think back and I just said a word of prayer, like, Lord, thank you. You know, because in my wildest dream, where was I going to meet these people? You know, and don't get me wrong, everybody's important. You know, it's just that some people are more blessed than others. And, you know, having the pleasure of meeting former President Rawlings, may his soul rest in peace, and former President Kufuor, former President Nana Akufo-Addo, and the current sitting President Mahama. And King Charles, of course, and as well as, you know, former deputy ambassador of the British Consulate, British High Commission, and then the High Commissioner at the time, Ian. You know, it's a blessing, right? I was very, very fortunate and very, very blessed. But what I would say to the younger people, to everybody in general, right? You cannot just get up to go and meet somebody. Yeah? You have to do something. Do something that's worthwhile, that can have people, something positive. Because when you're doing that, people are going to gravitate towards you. I look at myself and I thank God, because it is not just by what I am doing, you know, or by what I did. I also believe that God was just doing his own things with me. And I just had to open up myself for that. Open up myself for him to use me as an instrument to do whatever he wanted to do. And many a times I don't quite understand what my life is all about, but I'm grateful that at a time that I had and what God used me to do, or I don't know what statement he was trying to make, but hey, he did anyway. And I'm just happy and glad to be part of it. But I would say that if you're a young man, a young woman, find something to do. Find something positive to do. I know there are so many distractions out there and so many things that people, you know, you can find yourself in. There's a famous word in that people say all the time, that the devil finds work for idle hands, right? But I would say find something to do. You know, do something in your community, do something in your life, something that will better your life, or, you know, because if you will better your life, it means it will better your community as a whole. And it will help you to give back to your communities and your country as well. And for me, I feel like, you know, the path I was on exposed me to all these great people, and I thank God, you know, because one day I go places and people get to find out who I am and be like, oh wow, oh, you met President, oh, you met the King of England, damn, who are you, what kind of person are you? You know, it makes you feel important. But hey, everybody has his time, you know. Just because I met all these people doesn't mean that if somebody does the same thing, they're also going to meet the same people. We're all going to meet different people, you know. It just

about you doing something for yourself. You look at life in the future perspective as opposed to life right now. And I think a lot of young people, a lot of people in general, are getting confused with, you know, a little confused with popularity or over popularity, you know, and they feel like they can do anything in a negative setting to gain popularity. Yes, every news will sell. Everything is news, whether positive or negative. But in the end, look at it from the, you know, from the future, from a future perspective. One day when you have children, how is it going to impact on their lives? You know, I can boldly say that yes, by what else I was able to do, one day my children or my grandchildren can look back at it and be like, oh wow, my father did this. Oh, my grandfather did this. Oh, you know what? Maybe let me see if I can follow his own footsteps. You know, so doing something impactful is very important, and it has to start right now. You know, you have to start right now.

0: Well, you heard him, Isaac Royal Storm Dogbe. Hey! Our guest here on the Joy Sports Link on Joy 99.7 FM. Hey! His very first major post-retirement interview. He says he wants to enjoy family life, you know, take it easy, you know, eat some good food, you know. I mean, no restrictions for now. No diets.
1: Oh, and I'm gonna
0: tell me about it. Tell me about it.
1: You know, I want to also just take this time to say a big thank you to the Church of ARS, right? I also want to say this as well. His Royal Highness, O2472, I also had the pleasure of meeting him as well. You know, he invited me and my team, you know, on numerous occasions, and, you know, to even dine with him at some point. And I want to say thank you to him and also Dogbe Sri, that woman field on Angola State, and Gamanche as well. You know, there are many people that, you know, it's a tall list. I just want to say thank you to everybody. If I mention your name, even if I haven't mentioned you, you know, forgive me, you know, but, I'm very grateful for the love, the show of love, the support, the prayers, everything in between. The market women, the older people, you know, and sometimes they make you feel so loved and everything else. And I'm just grateful, you know, I'm grateful that to experience such love. You know, like I said, I do not know what God's plans were when he put me in this sport or when he brought me back to Ghana and everything else, but I'm grateful, and I'm glad that I represented, you know, I came to Ghana and I represented Ghana, and people, you know, people responded to me positively. And, you know, yeah, that's all I can say for now. You know, there's a lot I would love to say. I know we don't have time, but I'm grateful. And thank you, Ghana. Thank you, everybody.
0: Thank you, Isaac. We're very grateful to you, and congratulations once again. You have done your bit in the sporting history of this country, and of course, we just hope that posterity will always be kind to you when we sit around the table to discuss our high points in sports in this country. All the best to you and the family, and I'm very sure we're going to catch up for some good lunches, some drinks when I visit the US later on, okay?
1: Yes, sir. Yes, sir.
0: All the best. Yes,
1: sir. All right. Take care. One love. Nehu.
0: Nehu.

And so would like to say a very big thank you to all of you for being a part of the show today. Big thank you to the Deputy Administrator of the Ghana Sports Fund for starting off the show with us. Also to Isaac, the Royal Storm Dogby, reaching us from his base in the United States of America for his very first major post-retirement interview. And of course, we're going to be sharing that on all of our pages so that you can join us just in case a friend of yours or someone else missed this interview. More to come here on your Superstation Joy 99.7 FM.

And of course, today is one that my family celebrates greatly. Because my big brother, Albert Atto. Albert Atto, all the way in Sydney, Australia, celebrates his birthday today. His friends call him Obroni, yeah? Yeah, happy blessed birthday to you, big bro. Love you to bits. More wealth, more health, more money, everything. Happy blessed birthday, Albert Atto, all the way in Sydney, Australia. And guess what? He's an Odadia too. Unfortunately, we have to go against Odadia and all of our Blaobi brothers. We'll settle that one on Thursday. Today, let's celebrate the birthday. And of course, do remember that the back-to-school fair is happening right here at the car park of Joy 99.7 FM. Join us. So much in terms of discount, so much in terms of variety. 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You know how we always do. You stay blessed. We'll be coming your way with the mini clinic for the Habitat Fair next weekend. So another Joy Sports Link will come your way in a fortnight's time. You stay well. Thanks to the whole production team led by Benaya Elom Dafiamekbo and the rest of the team. I hope you enjoyed the show. Big ups to you all. My name is Nathaniel Atto, and I have love for sport.

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0: 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DJ E on the traffic jams. Who's the chillest man you know? Phones are open. Let's go.
1: DJ E, the chillest man is my neighbor. Mr. Osei, a truck bumped into his new bumper. He didn't blink, oh, just took the picture, uploaded on Enterprise Insurance Claim Express, smiled, and drove off.
0: Ah, boss move. Hello, caller.
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0: That's right. 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

companies, they are all right here. You are buying right from the source. And so you know what you can get. Original. It's quality. It's top notch. And so make sure that you come through to the Joy FM car park for this book fair, the discount fair, the back to school discount fair here at Kokomlemle here in Accra. We're waiting for you. I'm here. DJ Obet is here. Anita Ter is our producer. Let's say big shouts going out to Anita. Let's say big shouts going out to the engineering department. William is on board. To our tech guys, everyone, to the production team. You know, in fact, Ida Lime, yeah. And then Oliver is here as well. Nana Kwekwe Misa is also here. It's going to be a fun moment. We're going to be serenading you with some great music as well. Come through. Let's have conversations about, you know, the books that you need for your kids next academic year, which begins in a couple of days. Ladies and gentlemen, you're welcome. Please keep the dust locked here on Joy 99.7.

There you had it. Jenna Jackson, Beanie Man, Feel It Boy. As we call that one, it brings our time to a quarter to 3 p.m. here on Joy 99.7. Well, I'm on your radio from now till 6 p.m. The name is Kofi Hayford. And we are live here at the Joy FM car park. Kokomlimli is the location. 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They're talking. They're chatting. 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And it's all happening here at Joy FM Car Park in Kokomlimli. So please come with the kids. Hey, the kids, I know you're listening to me. 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Live pure, speak true, right wrong, follow the king. I'm sure this comes to mind. And it brings to mind again the Wesley girls. Yeah, the community, the basic and high school. They're officially launching their 190th anniversary celebration. So get ready for an unforgettable weekend, starting with a series of activities on Friday the 18th of September, culminating with the Grand Wrigley Durbar on Saturday 19th September at Victoria Park in Cape Coast. Join old girls, students, staff and friends of our schools to honor our founder, Mrs. Harriet Wrigley, and celebrate with the community by honoring our roots and igniting tomorrow. So mark the calendars. Quick facts for the event, official launch of the 190th anniversary celebration. The date and time is Friday, 18th September from 9 a.m. And Saturday, 19th of September from 8 a.m. It's happening at the Victoria Park in Cape Coast. Live pure, speak truth, right wrong, follow the king. In case you want to find out more info, please contact Sheila Arthur on 054-647-1309 or Ikea Sari on 054-777-1917. I'm very sure you know about Pentecost Hour, which is a religious broadcast program that is sponsored by the Church of Pentecost, and it comes your way with the chairman of the Church of Pentecost, Apostle Eric Nyamiche, on Joy FM Sundays at 1:30 p.m. and on Hits FM Mondays at 5:30 a.m. on Saturday mornings, 7 a.m. on Joy Prime TV. So tune in every Sunday, Monday, and Saturday as Apostle Nyamiche brings you life-transforming truth that nourishes the soul, ignites passion, and restores hope in the nations. The Church of Pentecost, we are possessing the nations for the Lord. Yeah. A belated happy birthday going out to George Kwate Korte of NHIA and Juan Lisa Opon. May there be glorious, many glorious celebrations in honor of you guys. God richly bless you. Yeah? It's from the September Family ICGC Joy Temple. Happy birthday going out to George and Juan Lisa.
Also, a happy birthday going out to Vivian Akofakuma, a.k.a. Auntie Vivian, Margaret Tando, a.k.a. Auntie Maggie, and is it Gianna or Gianna? Irama Dancia Taylor. Happy birthday going out to all three of you. Yeah, may your new year be adorned with good health, peace, and abundant favor. We cherish you guys dearly. It's from the September family, once again, at ICGC Joy Temple. And that brings our time to exactly 10 minutes to 3 p.m. here on Joy 99.7 FM. 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

Sounds Fair, brought to you by CompuGhana, passion for technology. So please come through. We're at Kokomlemle, Numo Yalte Street, or if you like Fanofa Street, you can't miss it. If you know Joy FM, just come through. If you don't know Joy FM, just punch in Joy FM on the Google map, and it will definitely bring you here. Kofi Hayford is here, DJ Wubeti is here, Anita Tay is here, the entire crew is here. And also, you get the chance to speak to our exhibitors and get great discounts on every book that you need. Very soon, I'll be talking to some of the exhibitors and find out the percentage of discounts that they've got for people who are coming here. And then, of course, I might try to speak to some of the families who are having a good time shopping, purchasing, and making inquiries on some of the best deals ever. Until then, more music from DJ Wubeti.

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Charlie, you for level up, oh. Compute Ghana, passion for technology. Also, some of our exhibitors are here, a lot of them. Let me talk to you about Sunrise Christian High School, which is a leading private Christian senior high school in Ho, committed to developing young people through faith, discipline, and excellence. For 21 years, Sunrise has built a strong reputation for academic excellence, character formation, and holistic education. In the 2025 WASI, as in the years before, Sunrise recorded a 92% tertiary qualification rate, significantly outperforming the national average of 60.35%. With modern science and computing,

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Should I go on and on? 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That is Sal J's for you. 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You'll fall in love with it. 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

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Morning Star, arise and shine. Ladies and gentlemen, we need to go back into the music so you can enjoy and have some good time. But it is good while you listen on the radio, but it's even better if you come through to the Joy FM Back to School Discount Fair, where families are shopping all the stationery items that they need for the new academic year and more, with lots and lots and lots of discounts for you. So come through. We are here from now till 8 p.m. Kofi Hayford is the name. Of course, DJ Wobete is on the ones and twos. And of course, it's happening here at the Joy FM car park, Numo Yaute Street, or the popular Fanupa Street in Kokumlimli here in Accra. We're waiting for you. Come through before the discounts run out. We are ready for our next record.

0: for the new academic year. The kids are going back to school in just a couple of days. You really want to be here because our exhibitors are clearing up their stock before the new year, school year begins. And so you want to be here before 5 p.m. To get those amazing discounts, even though we're going to be here till 8 p.m. But right now, though, I am out Bombsri. Is it Bombsri Enterprise? Okay, Bombsri Enterprise. And I'm speaking with
1: Anita Mamiya
0: Ajiman.
1: Yeah.

0: They give you the deal, the contract. Okay. So basically, what you focus more on, especially at this fair, I see a lot of school bags. I see a lot of business class bags as well, laptop bags, and what have you.
1: Not only that.
0: Okay.
1: We have lunch box.
0: Lunch boxes.
1: Yes, it's lunch bags.
0: Right.
1: For crèche to SHS.
0: Okay.
1: Then we have nightwears, or what we traditionally call as or termed as nighties.
0: Nighties,
1: yes,
0: right.
1: Yes, we have, it's free size, adult free size.
0: Okay.
1: And we have one for upper primary.
0: Okay.
1: Then we have pajamas.
0: Okay.
1: For lower primary to SHS. Mm, then we have white shirts.
0: I saw one.
1: Yes.
0: Yeah,
1: nice.
0: I like
1: one.
0: It.
1: I know. I know you buy
0: and
1: like
0: I see
1: four.
0: My size,
1: yes,
0: as well.
1: I like that.
0: Okay.
1: Nice ones, 100% cotton.
0: Cotton, that's great.
1: Yes,
0: and that's great.
1: We have towels. We have shoes, British shoes.
0: Okay.
1: You know,
0: good top quality. Right.
1: Exactly.
0: Right.
1: We have cutlery set. We have cups, Stanley cups. What we term as Stanley cups. We have a lot.
0: Okay.
1: Bonjour, so guys, one-stop shop.
0: It's a one-stop shop. You really need to be here to see it for yourself.
1: Yes.
0: I see the sacks of the goods, and I'm reliably informed that they are clearing everything today.
1: We are clearing.
0: So
1: clearing.
0: If you don't come, it means you are missing out.
1: Exactly.
0: But most importantly, are you giving us any discounts?
1: Chese, discount ni dia de my rebaminka tree. Discount ni dia. Chese. And you're 10% too.
0: Okay.
1: And you're 20. And you're 30. You can't even get 50%.
0: Wow.
1: So what else?
0: Wow. Up to 50% discount, depending on what you're buying.
1: Yes.
0: I like that. Okay.
1: Yes.
0: So guys, please come through. I don't know exactly what you need, but most definitely, when you come to Bumsry Enterprise, you're going to get what you need.
1: Yes.
0: From bags to nighties to shirts to lunch boxes, everything that you need for
1: towels.
0: The school year, the towels, not just the school year, but you know,
1: bed within.
0: Yes,
1: we have everything.
0: Please. If you need anything,
1: come.
0: Simple. But where do we locate you after this fair?
1: We are at Abokobi Nte Junction.
0: Abokobi Nte Junction.
1: Yes, we share a wall with Giant Step International School.
0: Okay.
1: And then you can also find us at Accra Kingsway.
0: Okay.
1: Yes.
0: Okay.
1: So just hit us up.
0: Yeah, but how do we hit you up? Phone number, any social media handles?
1: Okay, so currently we are working on our social media handles, but we have reliable phone. We have 0244-749366 or 0244-802959.
0: Okay.
1: Anytime, 24 hours.
0: 24 hours. Just call us.
1: Just call. And I will bring the things.
0: And we will bring the things. Yes. Oh, you deliver too?
1: And I will even take your children to school for you.
0: Oh, wow. I can see that.
1: Yes.
0: Thank you very much for
1: speaking
0: with us, Anita. We're super grateful. You've heard it all for yourself. Bumsry Enterprise is that store that you should visit when you come here, especially if you're looking for school bags for the kids, lunch boxes for the kids, and for yourself, if it's the business class and you're thinking, you know, where to grab bags, shirts, ITs, towels, and all the things that you need, then please make sure that you're making a stop at Bumsry Enterprise when you come to the Joy FM Back to School Discount Fair. Earlier, I told you that a lot of the things we think about for the school year, sometimes we leave out some of the most important things that our young girls have to deal with. And when I say that, there's only one brand that comes to mind, which is MyFlow Sanitary Pad. Hello, madam. How are you doing?
2: Hi, I'm good. How are you?
0: I'm okay. Thank you so much for asking. I like the design of your sanitary pads. The brand is really nice. Nice
2: Thank
0: colors.
2: You.
0: And so I'm not going to ask you what you're dealing, but tell us why we need to purchase MyFlow Sanitary Pad for this new academic year for the kids and also for the mothers who, you know, would need it.
2: Okay, so MyFlow Sanitary Pad is not just, you know, the ordinary sanitary pad, right?
0: It's special,
2: been,
0: eh?
2: Yes.
0: We made from
2: thoughtfully
0: heaven.
2: Designed it. If I say thoughtfully designed, we considered women's health,
0: right?
2: So one of our leaders is an obstetric and gynecologist.
0: Okay.
2: So, I mean, we took into consideration what a woman will need to have that ultimate menstrual, sexual, and reproductive health.
0: Right.
2: So, we designed this with women in mind.
0: Okay.
2: Yeah.
0: So, it's really good for

0: All the ladies.
1: Of course.
0: Okay, so let's name the top three things that they get from using my flow. Comfort.
1: Comfort, protection, confidence.
0: And confidence. Comfort, protection, and confidence. CPC.
1: Exactly.
0: Yeah,
1: exactly.
0: So if you're thinking about sanitary pads, it's got to be my flow. And I understand that it's made from soft cotton, right?
1: Of course.
0: Which is good for your health. Okay.
1: Yes.
0: Are you offering any discounts for people that are going to come here?
1: Yes. On the market, a pad goes for 17, 18, up to 20 CDs and even more. But here you get two of these pads for 25 CDs.
0: Oh, wow.
1: Yes.
0: Two for 25?
1: Yes.
0: So one is 12.5?
1: Yes.
0: Wow.
1: So okay. Two for 25 CDs.
0: Okay.
1: So rush here, get your parts. And in all the things that you get in this life, please make sure you get my flow sanitary pad.
0: My flow sanitary pad. I like that. But beyond this fair, how do we get my flow? Do we have to look for you anywhere, or, you know, there is a special place where we can get it, or it's in all, you know, convenience stores?
1: Yes. So we have some stores in Accra that have my flow sanitary pad. We also just launched in China Mall at the Atomic Branch.
0: Right.
1: Very soon you find my flow in all of the China malls.
0: Okay.
1: Our office is also located at Hacho, just adjacent the Hisense or opposite Friday.
0: Right.
1: You can also call us on 053-568-8606. You can follow us on Instagram, FlowG_impact or Flow Global Impact on TikTok. And just call us wherever you are. We'll deliver the parts
0: to you. Most definitely. I like the sound of that. Thank you very much for speaking to us. We're grateful. We're going to move on and have even more conversations away from sanitary pads. Let's talk about some stationery items as we engage the folks at Vidya Bookstore. Hello, gentlemen. How are you doing, bro?
2: I'm very fine.
0: I like
2: fine,
0: your shirt.
2: You? Thank
0: I'm
2: you.
0: I'm okay. Thank you so much for asking. Your name?
2: I'm Daniel.
0: Daniel. Daniel, what can we find at Vidya Bookstore? I mean, I can see, but for the people that are listening to us from the comfort of their cars and homes, paint a very vivid picture to us. What can we find at Vidya Bookstore, especially the stall here at the Joy FM Back to School Discount Fair?
2: Okay, so when you come to Vidya Bookstore, we have educational books, mainly the Cambridge books. We have Oxford books as well. And we have our own books, which is the TechMate, which is more of the early year activity books, drawing, writing, yes, word search. And we also have the Ladybird readers.
0: Okay.
2: Yes. Which is all educational books.
0: Right.
2: So when you come to our stationaries, which we have the Delhi brand as the face. So
0: okay.
2: Which have more of the office stationaries. We have office chairs, A4 sheets, paper clips.
0: Calculators, I see them.
2: Yes, scientific calculators. Mm. And
0: I see glue gun.
2: Yes. We have everything. When it comes to office, school, everything, Vidya Bookstore is educational books and stationaries.
0: That's nice.
2: Yes.
0: So one of the reasons why a lot of people will come to Vidya is if they find out that you are giving discounts. Are you giving us any
2: discounts? Yeah. We are.
0: I like that.
2: Discounts.
0: So what kind of discounts are you giving to us?
2: Okay, so we are giving 5% discount depending on the...
0: On what you're buying the quantity, right?
2: Yes,
0: okay.
2: Yes.
0: That's
2: sure.
0: Nice. I know that today we are everyone here is trying to clear up their stock, and I like the sound of that,
2: sure.
0: Right? And so people are coming through. Already we have families here who are shopping. I know a lot of them are also on their way.
2: Yeah.
0: But beyond this fair, how do we contact Vidya Bookstore?
2: Okay, so we have three shops here in Accra.
0: Okay.
2: We have two. Shops in Laboni.
0: Okay.
2: Which one is the stationery, one is books, and we also have a bookshop in Osu as well, off the Ivory Coast Embassy Street.
0: Okay.
2: Yes, and also another shop in Kumasi as well.
0: Okay.
2: Off the Addis Ababa Street.
0: Okay. That's great. And how do we contact you over the phone?
2: So for the Accra branch, you can contact 050-1696-105. And Kumasi is 053-1030-169.
0: Okay.
2: Yes.
0: Alrighty. Okay.
2: Yeah.
0: Thank you very much. We are grateful for your time. Alrighty. That's Vidya Bookstore for you. And so you know what to do when you get to the Joy FM Back to School discount fair. It's happening at the Joy FM car park here, the Fanufa Street, Kokomlimli is the location. And so you need to come here. One of our biggest partners has got to be Kingdom Books and Stationery Limited. You've heard Doreen Ando talk about them. And so you know there's something really good over there. And I'm going to be speaking with
3: Natasha.
0: Natasha is here. I thought you were going to say Nataraj. I wanted to ask if you are the producer of the food. But yeah, it's nice to meet you, Natasha.
3: Finally. Nice meeting you too.
0: Yeah. I mean, everyone has heard about Kingdom Books and Stationery Limited.
3: Yes.
0: I mean, I always tell Anita that I can literally recite the LPM. Your number one supplier of quality office essentials, goods and services at affordable prices, right? And I'm in Kosovo. But today, we have a stall here at the book fair. Yes. And so, like I asked earlier, for those who are not here, please paint to us a vivid picture of what we can purchase when we visit this stall here at the Joy FM Back to School Discount Fair.
3: Okay, so here for today, we have a lot of schooling items. We have the erasers, the pencils, the markers, the color pencils. We have the notebooks, we have the exercise books. We have a whole lot, and we have the plastic covers also. People don't have, we have the brown paper also. So we have a whole lot, all the school going items.
0: Okay, so, I mean, if you're thinking about school items right here, you should come to the Kingdom store or Kingdom Books store, right? And Station Limited store here. What is one reason why people should visit this store when they come here?
3: Because it's your number one shopping store. When you come, you get everything that you need.
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0: Wow. So you've heard for yourself, 15% discount is what Kingdom Books and Stationery Limited is giving to you for this particular fair. We are clearing up everything that you brought. We are making sure you don't take anything back to your stores.
3: Sure.
0: Right?
3: Sure.
0: But I know you have a lot in the stores.
3: We have a lot.
0: So beyond this fair, how do we contact Kingdom Books and Stationery Limited?
3: Okay. So we have online store as well. You can reach us on 0501-401050.
0: Yes. Please, the number again.
3: 0501-401050.
0: Okay, 0501.
3: Yes, and we have the online shop also.
0: Okay,
3: KingdomStoreOnline.com.
0: That one I can't forget.
3: Yeah.
0: Okay, thank you very much for speaking to us, Natasha. We're grateful. And you want to talk about the branch?
3: Yes, so we have lots of branches around. Mm. We have Hacho. We have Lego Bookshop.
0: Which part in Hacho?
3: Junction. Yes.
0: Okay.
3: Hacho Junction. Then we have Winneba. We have Cape Coast. We have Takrady. We have Kumasi.
0: Kumasi.
3: We also operate the Kingdom, the Legon Bookshop.
0: Legon Bookstore.
3: Yes. So, right. Osu. Yeah,
0: the main, that's the main office, right?
3: The one on the light is the
0: on
3: main
0: the light
3: one.
0: Is the main
3: yes,
0: one.
3: Yes,
0: okay.
3: Then we have one that is close to the Sioux Cemetery.
0: Okay, okay. Just close to the stadium traffic light.
3: Yes.
0: Okay, that's great. Okay.
3: So we are all over.
0: All over.
3: Anything
0: that
3: you need, just call us and we will also deliver.
0: Most definitely.
3: And don't forget that we have furniture also.
0: Yeah, yeah. Do you sell houses? Not yet, and you've heard from Natasha, everything stationery, everything books, everything furniture for the school, for the offices, and whatever your needs may be, just reach out to Kingdom Books and Stationery Limited, or you can just log on to Kingdom Store online, have conversations with them, and purchase exactly what you need for this academic year. But of course, there are even more conversations to have. I told you that it's not all about books when it comes to the academic year. You're also thinking about sanitation. And one of the folks that we need to speak to has got to be, J.A. Biney. Well, these guys, when it comes to sanitation, trust me, if you're talking about disinfectants, you have to speak to them. But hi, madam, how are you doing?
4: Hello, I'm good. And you?
0: I'm okay. Your name?
4: I'm Sharita.
0: Sharita, tell us about the products that you have on display at this fair. What do you dealing at J.A. Biney?
4: Okay, so J Bynear is basically a manufacturer of pest control products and disinfectants. Yes, we deal in stain removers, liquid soap, floor cleaners, bed bug disinfectants, and also insecticides.
0: Okay, what has that got to do with us, our children, and you know, the schools? Why should they purchase? You have buying 20 disinfectants, liquid soap, stain remover. Why should we come?
4: Okay, so now government has brought a new prospectus, and then they've included our liquid soap in the student prospectus. Yes.
0: Hey, that's national.
4: Yes. For our sisters and brothers going to SHS-1, you all need a liquid soap and also the floor cleaners.
0: Wow. I can see that school owners can also, patronize your products,
4: school
0: right?
4: School owners, hotels, restaurants, even in our homes, we also need them.
0: Okay. So if you're listening to us right now, when you come here to purchase your books and the stationery items, you also want to think about J.A. Biney. They are dealers in disinfectants, liquid soaps, you know, stain removal options, all for you, for the schools, for the home, for the hotels, for our brothers and sisters who are going through senior secondary school, university, in fact, senior high school, and then the university students as well. You are all going to need these disinfectants, so make sure that you're coming through. But yeah, we know where to get them, but we will be coming here. People have come here. Are you giving any discounts to us for this particular fair?
4: Okay, so there'll be no discounts today, but when you walk in our shops, yes, you get discounts for that.
0: Okay.
4: Depending on the quantities you purchase.
0: You buy, okay. Yeah. But the price is affordable, right?
4: Very affordable.
0: Okay. So beyond this fair, where do we contact you?
4: Okay, so we have our head office at Flowerpot Junction, which is on the Kaswa Winneba Road. And then we also have other branches in Accra, in Kumasi, Takwa, Takrady, Hose, Ukakope. Yes.
0: Okay, that's nice. Please give us one contact number that we can call.
4: Okay, so you can call 024-404-0176. 024-404-0176.
0: Okay, thank you very much. What's the name again?
4: Thank you to Sherita,
0: for speaking to us. We're super grateful. Alrighty, ladies and gentlemen, let's switch over to DJ Obete for some music, and then most definitely we'll return to continue with the conversations. DJ Obete, take

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3: 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Please, ask your latest plaything to excuse
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0: name. 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And I hope that it brings loads and loads of memories. 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We're broadcasting live from Kukumlimli, but not from the studio. We're broadcasting from the car park where we're having the Joy Back to School Discount Fair, an amazing fair, an amazing initiative for families, kids, and everyone within the value chain to grab amazing deals on books and, you know, stationery items, plus all the other things that the kids and the family would need for the new academic year. Kofi Hayford is my name, and I'm doing this with DJ Obete. Let's send special shouts going out to Glow Drizzle. Glow Drizzle says she's been enjoying the amazing tunes on the radio. Right now, though, I'm at a very important stall. I keep telling you that the academic year, it's not all about the books, it's not all about the shoes and the uniforms, but also about sanitation. And if you're thinking about sanitizing your kids' shoes, their clothes, their uniforms, and what have you, then you must be thinking about washing powder. And when you're thinking about washing powder, then let me introduce you to Makola washing powder. And I have my sister here with me. She's going to be telling us about Makola shopping powder. Hi, madam. How are you doing?
1: I'm well.
0: Oh, wait. Let me fix your mic. Okay, let's go.
1: I'm very well.
0: Okay, that's nice. The name, sorry. Anna, oh, let me check. Hello. Okay.
2: My name is Anna.
0: All right. So Anna is here. Let's find out. Makola washing powder, right? Why should it be our number one choice for this new academic year?
2: Because it's a new brand with high quality made for the Ghanaian homes. Mm. It's tough on stains and dirt.
0: Okay.
2: With the school kids coming home with dirty socks and singlets and all that.
0: Okay.
2: You can imagine how. Mm. So that's why we thought it wise to bring this product.
0: There are so many washing powder brands on the market. Give me only one reason why we should select Makola washing powder. Why?
2: Because it's quality you can trust.
0: Okay.
2: And there's value for money.
0: Okay. All right. Is that the only thing that you're selling at your stall?
2: At the moment. So we have Makola. It in two sizes.
0: Variants.
2: 100
0: okay.
2: grams and 500 grams.
0: Okay. I see one in yellow color, the other in green. Is there any difference?
2: Yes. The 500 grams comes in a lemon.
0: Okay.
2: And this is a perfume scent for the 100 grams.
0: Okay. All right. So you have options, right? If you're looking for any lemon scented washing powder, please come through, purchase your Makola washing powder. 500 grams, most definitely. It comes in the yellow pack. And then we have...
2: Very convenient,
0: you know,
2: for school bodies.
0: Okay, for the bodies. That's for the 100 grams. Okay. Are you offering any discounts for, you know, our people that are coming through
2: this
0: fair?
2: So on the retail market, it's 3 cedis. But we are doing 2 cedis, 50 pesos.
0: So, wow. That's nice.
2: So the bag is 250. It has 100 cedis, pieces in there.
0: 100 pieces.
2: And this has 20 pieces for the 500 grams.
0: That's great. All right. So beyond this fair, where can we, you know, get our packs of Makola washing powder?
2: Okay. So you can reach us out on 020-267-3223 or on TikTok. We are partnering with some Gold filling stations.
0: Okay.
2: So you'll be seeing them in some of their outlets.
0: So let's have the number again.
2: 020-267-2223.
0: Okay. All right. Thank you very much for speaking with us, and we wish you the best. All righty. Let's continue on with our conversations. Most definitely. Let's speak to the folks at Paddington Publications Limited. Paddington Publications Limited. I see quite a couple of things over here. And Jemima is here to speak to us. So you're going to hear from the horse's own mouth. Hi, Jemima.
3: Hi.
0: How are you doing?
3: By God's grace.
0: That's great. I'm happy to hear that. Okay, so what do you do here at Paddington Publications Limited?
3: Yes, Paddington Publication is a new published company that deals in preschools and then primary schools textbooks.
0: Okay.
3: Yes, and we are here for the Joy FM 2026 Discount Fair.
0: Yeah, Back to School Discount Fair.
3: And also, we have these books from Nursery 1 through to KG 2.
0: Okay.
3: And these books are well designed for the school children.
0: They are beautiful.
3: Yes, very beautiful.
0: They are beautiful.
3: Carefully designed for all this academic year. And you could see, when you flip through, you can see how the whole thing is being developed. And these books are, we have Fan Phonics for Nursery 1 through to KG 2. We have Pathway to Language and Literacy. We have varieties of books here for our kids. And I can tell you for a fact that when you visit Paddington Publications Limited, you wouldn't regret.
0: That's right.
3: Aside all what we have here, we also have special offers for our customers.
0: Okay.
3: All the books here are being discounted at 35%.
0: 35%. That's the biggest
3: yes.
0: I've had so far. Wow.
3: That is why we are inviting every parent to be here at this fair. We have other essentials as pencils going for 1 Ghana cedis. We have other things like the lighter, a whole lot of things, materials for our school children.
0: I see markers.
3: Yes.
0: Color pencils.
3: So many materials.
0: And I see vacuum cup.
3: Exactly. And this goes for 120 and then a small size for 80 Ghana cedis.
0: Wow.
3: Which, of course, you only get it at Paddington.
0: Wow.
3: Paddington.
0: Paddington.
3: Apart from that, we have other offers for our
0: Please
3: customers.
0: Please talk to us about it. Tell it us all.
3: Yeah. So we have so many things to offer. Apart from you purchasing our products, the books, we have other things like the T-shirt of Paddington.
0: Okay.
3: We have our aprons. We have our pencil cases, etc. to give as free gift to our customers.
0: So those are like souvenirs, right?
3: Yeah.
0: Free souvenirs when you purchase from Paddington.
3: Exactly.
0: Please, you've heard from them. I can see the books for myself. You know, they are saying it's for KG1 and KG2. But I can tell you, some of us adults, we need it. We need it. The phonetics, no, Charlie.
3: Exactly.
0: Sometimes the words, we don't pronounce them well.
3: I tell you.
0: We don't pronounce them well. You have to learn how to pronounce words. So you can buy the books, if not for the kids, buy them for yourself.
3: Sure.
0: And learn how to pronounce English words correctly.
3: Exactly.
0: Oh, it's the truth.
3: It's the truth.
0: All right. Yes. But are you giving us any special discounts apart from the souvenirs that you're giving to us? You
3: like
0: mentioned
3: 35%. Yes, 35%.
0: That's great. So I needed a confirmation for that.
3: Sure.
0: All right.
3: Sure,
0: beyond this fair, how can we reach out to Paddington?
3: So Paddington Publication is located at Adringano, East Legon.
0: Okay.
3: Yes, so to get our contact, you can reach us on 024-0444-2016.
0: Okay.
3: That is our contact. When you reach us,
0: please
3: we'll be able
0: mention
3: to
0: mention it out
3: you.
0: Again.
3: The number again, 024-0444-2016.
0: Okay.
3: And you'll get to Paddington.
0: Are we on social media as well?
3: Yes, please. We are also on social media. And our flyers, we have given so much flyers to
0: out.
3: Our customers.
0: Okay, okay, okay.
3: So if you want to reach us,
0: all right,
3: you
0: that's
3: could.
0: Nice.
3: Yes,
0: okay.
3: Please.
0: So the number to call again, 0240-442016. That's if you want to reach out. Chrissy will respond to that. Or you can call Kelvin on 0248-349-578. We're talking about Paddington Publications. If you're looking for preschool books and other essential items for the kids, this is where you need to be. Thank you very much for speaking to us. We're super grateful. There are a lot more conversations to have. I mentioned key marks earlier. And, well, you probably didn't get the idea on what I was talking about. But my brother is here to speak to us. My brother, the name.
4: My name is Kofi.
0: Oh, so Kofi Square. So I have my brother Kofi here. He is going to sort out my key for me today, most definitely.
4: One time.
0: Yeah, I see all sorts of keys over here. I mean, tell us, why are you here? Why are you here? Keys.
4: Okay, so it's strange at first sight.
0: Yeah.
4: The reason is we have a promotion for tracking devices.
0: Okay.
4: And we have a special package for school buses, as you can see.
0: Ah.
4: So that is the reason why we're here.
0: Ah.
4: But then the parents who are coming to shop for their children, they have cars.
0: Okay.
4: They need spare keys. Sometimes they lose keys and they need to be
0: Most
4: replaced.
0: Definitely, yeah.
4: And so that is why we came prepared. So today we have made almost 10 different spare keys for others. And we can do that for you right away as we are here. The machines
0: Most
4: are here. Everything is here. And so the things that we are dealing in are lost key replacement, vehicle tracking, and of course, key duplication.
0: Okay. So let's take them from the top again. Look, if you're listening to us, we told you this is the back-to-school discount fair. But trust me, it goes way beyond books. If you're thinking about your kids' safety, you're thinking about tracking your device, you're thinking about having a spare key, or even if you want, look, some of us, our keys do not look nice. Come, there are beautiful cases over here that you can get for your keys as well. So let's take it from the top. the services that you offer. Key replacement.
4: Lost key replacement.
0: That's one.
4: In fact, we say the empire is always up for a better.
0: Okay.
4: So if your key is missing, we love you. We replace it for
0: so
4: you.
0: So that, yeah.
4: That is where the soup is, right?
0: It's true. It's exactly. True. It's true. It's
4: and
0: true,
4: then
0: okay.
4: We do key duplication. So you have a key already, but it's just one key.
0: Once,
4: it's a risk.
0: So you can
4: if
0: have
4: anything
0: a spare.
4: Happens, you are grounded. So yeah. We make a spare for you. And then we have the vehicle tracking for mm-hmm. corporate and private.
0: Okay.
4: Exactly. So if you want to track your car or yours and your wife's car, you can do that.
0: Okay.
4: Two devices on a mobile device, we can monitor it for you. And then if you're a large company and you want to track multiple devices,
0: okay,
4: unlimited. We also have a corporate well. Package and we can wow. track as many devices as
0: wow.
4: you want.
0: Wow.
4: And then we provide security and peace
0: I like
4: of
0: the
4: mind.
0: Sound of that. So it looks like every parent that is coming here, especially if you own a car, when you come, please make a stop. I think it's the second stall when you enter the car park. To your left, you're going to find Keymax Ghana. It's stall number 13.
4: Excellent.
0: But I'm also interested in the one for the school buses.
4: Okay.
0: For the school owners who are listening to us, what is it about? I hear you're talking about something for school owners and administrators.
4: So usually the drivers who drop off the children, we want to be in touch with them. And it's difficult to call. Because if you are not
0: because
4: hearing from
0: driving,
4: them and they are driving,
0: that,
4: they won't
0: yeah.
4: answer their call.
0: Yeah.
4: And so instead of doing that firefighting mechanism, we have tracking devices designed for schools that will send notifications back to the administration and the parents if you want.
0: Oh.
4: So that you know exactly where the bus is, you know where it's headed,
0: right.
4: You know why it's delaying, and then you have your peace of mind.
0: Mm.
4: And of course, after the drivers have dropped off the children, there was one experience where some driver was doing trot with the bus somewhere.
0: Charlie.
4: And so you can avoid all of that by having visibility and then tracking
0: right,
4: the devices.
0: Right,
4: so it's
0: right.
4: for schools, but it's for everybody else as well.
0: Right. I like the sound of that. And I'm very sure people would want this service, especially when they're coming. Are you offering any special discounts for this fare?
4: Yes, for the remote keys. The normal price is 1,000 cedis
0: okay.
4: for the duplicate.
0: Okay.
4: If you are doing it here and today, it's 800 cedis.
0: 200 Ghana cedis off.
4: And if it's a smart key, it's 1,800. But if you are doing it here today, it's 1,600.
0: 200 Ghana cedis off.
4: Exactly. And for
0: but
4: the tracking
0: 200
4: device,
0: can sort plenty of things, though.
4: Lots of things, in
0: hey.
4: Fact. And then if you buy from us, you get a souvenir. A free Keymax Ghana key ring. In fact, you have to give you one.
0: Most
4: you're their friend.
0: I like the sound of that.
4: You can
0: I'm getting mine.
4: One
0: I'm getting
4: time.
0: My key ring, and because of that, I'm also going to fix the smart key.
4: Yes,
0: thank
4: and
0: you
4: then
0: very
4: there's
0: much.
4: A there's a QR code behind it. If you scan it, you get to our location where you
0: oh,
4: serve them, and that's
0: great.
4: Where our office is.
0: Okay.
4: But of course, if your key is lost, you can't come to us. We have to come to you. So we have mobile service in Accra, and if you call us, we can make it to you wherever you are in Accra and come
0: that's
4: and sort
0: great.
4: It out for
0: that's
4: you.
0: That's great. Thank you very much for my key ring.
4: Our
0: but
4: number,
0: yeah, beyond that, yes. How
4: yes.
0: how can we reach out to
4: 0244-288-005. That's our number.
0: 0244-288-005. Great.
4: And then
0: great.
4: You can reach us at
0: okay.
4: Keymax Ghana. Perfect. Fixed.
0: All right. Thank you very much for speaking to us.
4: Thank
0: my
4: you,
0: my brother Kofi. It's been a pleasure. And most
4: thanks
0: definitely
4: for having
0: we'll
4: us.
0: See you around. That's right. All righty. So you've heard from Keymax Ghana. If you're thinking about replacing your keys because they are lost, or you probably need a duplicate for days that you don't expect, that's what you have to do. Please speak to Keymax Ghana, and they will definitely sort you. Okay, we're going for some more music in a bit. We're still here at the Joy FM Back to School Discount Fair, where you get everything, books, everything, stationery, and all the other things surrounding the new academic year for the kids. And I'm not talking about just primary or basic school, but I'm also talking about the senior high school and then, of course, the university. So all that you need, you're going to find them. I'm here at the stall of Children's Palace. Is that the name?
5: Yeah.
0: Okay, all right. What do you do here at Children's Palace?
5: So here at Children's Palace, we are doing the back-to-school fair. We are ranging from school bags, water bottles, watches, color pencils, so there's stationery that you need for school. So, yeah.
0: From which level?
5: Oh, so this is from class one going up, anyone that needs stationery.
0: Okay, that's great. And why should we visit your stand? Because I see a couple of stands here as well.
5: Stuff are extremely affordable. This
0: extremely?
5: Is, yes. Like this,
0: I like the emphasis on extremely.
5: This is the real discount. 35% off on all our items.
0: I see. 35% discount on all the items that you see here, from school bags to, you know, underwears for kids, socks, Charlie, everything someday here. Okay, that's nice. But how do we reach out to you after this fair? Contact details, if there
5: contact
0: are any.
5: Details.
0: Phone number or social media accounts, if there is any.
5: You can contact us on 059-637-7172.
0: Okay, number again, please.
5: 059-637-7172.
0: Okay, are you on social media?
5: Yes, you can find us on Instagram and TikTok at Children's Palace Official.
0: Children's Palace Official.
5: Yes.
0: Is the account on Instagram. Okay, thank you very much for speaking to us. Ladies and gentlemen, you've just heard from the ladies at Children's Palace. And of course, when you come here, like they said, you can get 35% discount on all their items. We're still here at the Joy FM Back to School Discount Fair. All our exhibitors are clearing up their stock. And so this is the right time for you to be here and get them at discounted prices. After today, you're not going to get them for this price. Think about it. Drive

for the academic year. So we're here till 8 p.m. But if you do come here now, it would be of great importance to you. I'm Kofi Hayford. We're going back into the

0: on your radio. I know you've heard a lot from him today here on Joy 99.7 FM. We're still here at the car park inside Kokomlemle. Yes, this is where you need to be. It's 5 p.m. already, and so you know exactly what that means. Well, if you haven't been here, you're probably missing out on all the amazing discounts. Yeah, one of the ladies says, I should remind you, that is don't come you, don't come me. Yeah, so look sharp and come. Shouts to all the folks at Bumsri Enterprise. If you're thinking about all the things that you need for the next academic year, you need to be here at Joy FM Back to School Fair. Let's say big shouts to all our exhibitors, including the folks at Sal J's Bookshop Stationery Gift Shop. They are your one-stop shop for all educational essentials. And I have with me here a lady. What's your name?
1: Jenara Kosu.
0: Okay, that's nice. So I know your tagline, right?
1: Yes.
0: But I want you to paint a vivid picture of what we can purchase right here at Sal J Bookshop.
1: Oh, here at Sal J's Bookshop, you can purchase everything from bags to textbooks, gifts, storybooks, everything you need, stationery, pens, pencils, you can get them right here.
0: Okay. What is the most unique thing that you sell at Sal J's?
1: I feel like here everything we have is unique because they all have special designs.
0: Right.
1: Even erasers have very special and unique designs that you can get.
0: Mm. Okay. And a little bird told me that everything you're selling is discounted. How true is that?
1: Oh, very true. Just for you, because you're coming today, everything here is discounted already.
0: Okay. Okay. I like that. So, tell me, right, points them out. I know you've mentioned it comes to stationery items, and when it comes to textbooks and stuff, what do you have?
1: Okay, so when it comes to textbooks, we have Cambridge here today. Cambridge.
0: Okay.
1: But when you go and you visit some of our shops, our other branches, we also have some local textbooks whenever you need them.
0: Okay. So it doesn't matter the brand. When people bring them, you're definitely going to give it to them.
1: Yes, try to get them for you.
0: But for here, I also see some, plastic items for kids. You didn't tell me about that.
1: Oh, yes. Of course we have those. Mm. We have toys. We have black dolls specially made. Mm. We have lunch boxes, bottles, so many.
0: Okay, all right, that's fine. So, folks, you've heard it from our sister here. Everything here is already discounted. So when you come here, you definitely realize that the prices are cheaper than normal. They are cheaper than usual. But beyond this fair, I know people would want to, contact Sal J Bookshop. So where do we find you and how can we contact you?
1: Oh, you can find us at so many places. So we have branches at Christian Village, East Legon, Dansuman, and Adringrano.
0: So four locations?
1: Yes, four locations.
0: Okay. All right. And how do we contact you?
1: Oh, we have...
0: Maybe you might want to give us the exact location. That's if you can do that now. Christian Village, where exactly? Dansuman, where exactly?
1: Okay, so Dansuman, it's around Avimaria. And whenever you want to find any of the branches, you can just Google Sal J's Bookshop and they'll be right there for you to find.
0: Right, okay. That's right. So give us your contact number. Let's know how we can call you afterwards.
1: Okay, so the contact number is 0244-654948.
0: Please put it out again.
1: 0244-654948.
0: Okay, thank you very much. Are you on social media?
1: Yes, please. Of course we are. We are on TikTok and we are also on Instagram.
0: Okay.
1: And for Instagram, it's also very simple. Sal J's Bookshop, and then you'll find us.
0: Most definitely. Okay. Thank you very much for speaking to us.
1: Thank
0: We're grateful. Alrighty, so you've heard from the horse's own mouth, Sal J's Bookshop. Your one-stop shop for all educational essentials. Look, we are in the final laps of this particular fair. Like I mentioned earlier, all the exhibitors, they are clearing their stock. Yes, clearing their stock. They are not taking anything back to their showrooms and their stores. So please take advantage, because trust me, if you don't take advantage of this fair and these items go back into the shops, you are going to buy them at the normal prices. So please take advantage of this discounted fair so that you can get things at affordable prices, or even more affordable prices than usual. But let's say big thanks to CompuGhana, Passion for Technology. These folks are hoping to come your way with the Joy FM Back to School Discount Fair. 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We're here till 8 p.m. And so, you know, you don't want to stay up too late to be buying stationery items. I'll entreat you to drive here straight on the Numa Yate Street here in Kokomlemle. That's where you can find Joy FM car park, just next to the Joy FM building, yeah? So please make sure you're coming through. Come and shop what you need, and after which your kids can have a very good academic year. We wish them the very, very best. 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

soon. We have to say goodbye to you on radio. On radio. 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That's where we have pitched tent with CompuGhana and a lot of our exhibitors. 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We want to say a big thank you to all these exhibitors, companies, for coming our way and making sure that our valued listeners and our friends and family were able to shop. Like I said, we are not done, but we have to go for the news at 6 p.m. And so we'll have to wrap up here on radio, and that will be it. We're going to see you next year, or hopefully before that. There are other programs that you can catch on our radio, 99.7 FM. Let's say big thanks to the entire production team, Philip Nye, Anita Tayo, Liver Fanyong, Nanakwe Kwemisa, and of course, to our abled DJ, DJ Wobete, and our resident DJ as well here on the show today. Thank you so much for being a part of it. We're super grateful. Enjoy the rest of the programs. I am Kofi Hayford. It's been such a pleasure serving you. Enjoy the

0: Hello, good evening, and welcome to the news at 6. The news is live on Love 99.5 FM in Kumasi, in Accra. 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Coming up this evening, Parliament welcomes decision by OSP to investigate allegations of cash for vetting claims as it urges the prosecutor to work expeditiously. We have details as the minority also begins its own investigations.
1: It is a fabrication.

0: And Imani Africa demands the immediate recall of cigar reports on the state-owned enterprises as they raise issues with some of the figures and reports, insisting the report is unusable in its current form.
1: So in short, not consolidating properly means that the whole thing is unreliable. You can't use the numbers for anything. Mm. And our argument is that they need to recall that the report, do proper analysis.
0: And we will hear from Cigar Boss, who has rubbished these claims.
2: And it is fair to also let your viewers understand that Cigar did not conjure or manufacture the figures. These are figures from audited accounts.
0: And also, English language performance in the 2026 WASI falls to its lowest level in 4 years, despite significant gains in the other three core subjects. We have details of the results released by WAEC last night. These and more coming up here on the news at 6 with me, Emmanuel Bright-Squeku. Join news. We are independent, fearless, and credible. Let's

0: Parliament says allegations of payments connected to the work of its committees, particularly the Appointments Committee, deserve serious scrutiny. At the same time, it says the possibility that a document could have been fabricated and falsely attributed to an MP is equally concerning because it could undermine public confidence in Parliament and its processes. Well, the statement says that the House of Legislature will stress that it has not independently verified the authenticity of the memorandum and will not, for now, take a position on the competing claims. The statement comes after the OSP began investigations into the alleged 70,000 Ghana cedis payment. The Parliament says it is ready to cooperate with the OSP and any other competent investigative authority while urging the public and media to exercise caution in circulating the disputed document until its authenticity and the circumstances surrounding it are established.
1: Meanwhile, the Deputy Minority Leader, Patricia Apiaje, however, insists the memo is fabricated and says the minority is investigating its source. She spoke on Top Story.
2: I've not written, nor authorized, nor circulated any document to anybody on this particular issue. It is a fabricated one, and I look at it as an attempt to break our caucus. Unfortunately, we are still investigating, but I cannot tell you exactly where it's coming from. But if I listen to you well, you have laid a solid background from time immemorial to this particular issue. And somebody must have had the opportunity to look at this issue and then come up with this.
1: And you heard the Deputy Minority Leader, Patricia Apiaje, who is also the MP for Asoka. Away from that, this evening, Imani Africa is demanding the recall of the 2025 state ownership report published by the State Interest and Governance Authority, SIGA. The report paints a picture of a major turnaround in the performance of Ghana's state-owned enterprises, reporting a combined 19.8 billion cedi profits following years of losses alongside improvements in revenue and other financial indicators. But the Vice President of Imani Africa, Bright Simmons, says the picture is misleading, arguing that SIGA's own figures show significant underperformance in corporate governance and operations.
3: The problem, as I've already pointed out to you, that even at the high level, this story that has been a massive turnaround, unprecedented, historic, it's not borne out by the sheer data itself, right? The number of companies that actually make a profit, or entities that make a profit, actually dropped, right? 5-year cumulative loss, really terrible. Current ratio is not necessarily better. The dividends are actually worse, 45% lower this year than last year. Only two companies paid dividends, Ghana Re and TDC. You look at the OSCs, the other state entities, they're actually making massive deficits, more than 10 billion Ghana cedis. So what are you trying to convey when you say that there's been a big turnaround? Your own numbers doesn't even bear you out.
1: Mr. Simmons also challenges the 19.8 billion cedi profits, arguing the figure is driven by the way SIGA aggregates the accounts of different entities and includes gains that do not necessarily reflect the actual operational performance.
3: So, for instance, if Ghana owns 0.004% of an entity, you can't tell me that if the company makes 100 billion, all the 100 billion is made by Ghana.
4: Yeah.
3: Doesn't make any sense, right? You have to adjust based on shareholding.
4: Mm.
3: And you look through the results and you find out in some of those instances, they haven't done it, right? So those are some of the quibbles that we have with them. So in short, not consolidating properly means that the whole thing is unreliable. You can't use the numbers for anything.
4: Mm.
3: And our argument is that they need to recall that the report, do proper analysis, and then resubmit. Because you can't rely on it. It's unreliable. Effectively. So having not done most of these issues, including these simple things like statement of changes in equity and stuff like that, we are not able to use the report for any meaningful analysis. It's our position.
1: But CEO of SIGA, Professor Presser White, insists the report is reliable and says the figure is not conjured.
5: So to that extent, I would suggest that people wanting to discuss the report should actually read it carefully. All the issues being raised about forex and operational efficiency and everything are all captured in the report. None of them is outside of the report. We have used 162 state entities who have submitted their either audited accounts or management reports to prepare this report. 108 of them were audited accounts, and it is the highest ever since SIGA started publishing this report. 54 of them, we couldn't get their audited accounts, so we used the management report. So in terms of reliability, this is the most reliable. And it is fair to also let your viewers understand that SIGA did not conjure or manufacture the figures. These are figures from audited accounts from the entity. And the auditors to these entities were appointed by the Auditor General. And it is the Auditor General's report out of these accounts that ultimately makes its way to Parliament during the public accounts

0: argues that the NDC government attempted to give the report a political spin, which he says explains the pushback from civil society groups.
1: That is a problem. So the issue is not just about the macroeconomic performance. Mm. What you should come and tell us is that based on the macroeconomic performance, it translated into some operational efficiencies. Because I had a lot of surpluses, I managed to employ more people, buy more raw materials, produce more, and that is why I made a profit. That is where we would say kudos.
2: But Bright admits, at least for one institution, that you can credit
1: even
2: them
1: more.
2: For the
1: even
2: performance.
1: Even more. That is why I keep insisting. I know where this government should have taken the conversation. I won't tell them. If they are taking that conversation there this morning, Honorable Bernard will not be struggling.
0: Away from that, English performance in the 2026 WASI has fallen to its lowest level in 4 years, with only 62.4% of candidates obtaining credit passes. The decline comes despite significant improvements in core mathematics, integrated science, and social studies. In a statement announcing the release of the 2026 results, WAEC says it has cancelled or withheld the results of thousands of candidates over examination malpractice, while candidates from 169 schools remain under investigation.

0: And that's how we end the news at 6 with me, Emmanuel Bryce Kweku. For more stories, you can log on to myjoyonline.com. Have a good evening.
1: Taking it back to the old school. It's Flashback on Joy.

0: Johnny Gator Watson and the Real Mother for you.
1: One ticket, please. A lot of homeless, everybody's here.
2: Hey, what's going on, man? Yeah, she's at home.
0: Yeah, she's the legend we call Barry White. Yeah. Going out to you, Mrs. Krabus.

unmistakably the one and only Marvin Gaye, The Heavy Love Affair. Before that, Barry White, and Let the Music Play. If you just joined us, welcome along to Joy 99.7. Flashback on your radio all the way till 8 o'clock. At 8 o'clock, it will be the open house party with DJ Black. Yes, Billy Griffin, Hold Me Tighter in the Rain.

heaven on earth on an angel's wing. Some grooves of the 80s. Yes, Kenny G. And something called What Does It

named after high-stepping hip dressing fella. It's almost 5 minutes to 7 p.m. You're locked into Flashback on Joy 99.7. A very good evening going to the planning committee of the Mobile 150th anniversary. And they are doing a fantastic job, especially going out to you, my senior boys, James Morgan, KB Coleman, Johnny Yamwa. Can't wait to see you guys soon. Here's something for you guys. Old school junkies. Mandrill. Fence walk. Tune.

only Mandrill. Here's Odyssey. Good evening going to you, Francis Aka. Don't forget you, Emmanuel. I am Bila and friends. Going back to my roots.

Well, LTD and Back in Love Again. Before that, Odyssey and Going Back to My Roots. It's almost 10 minutes past 7 on Joy 99.7. The Crusaders together with Randy Crawford.

missed about an hour and a half, but you know what? We've got another half hour to go. Just keep it locked. The music continues on Joy 99.7, going all the way till 8 o'clock. Very good evening going to you, LAD lad, and Ebo Kobna.

the great Lou Rawls. 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The sweetest one. Until then,

curtain on tonight's show. Have a great weekend. 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See you next week. Leave you with this one from Frankie Beverly and Maze. The soul anthem we call Before I Let Go. Have a good one. I'm out of here.

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body shape, figure eight, African girl, your figure great, your beautiful smile, your pretty face, your lifestyle, make me wanna date. We have kisses for breakfast, wishes for lunch, I wish I have you for supper, better than a casa.

I'm trying to get paid, take money, cash checks. 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I'm trying to get paid, take money, cash. I'm trying to get paid, take money, cash checks. 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I'm trying to get paid, take money, cash checks. You see the set, that's lash, that's Dex. Young C, young Shorty, Milcaveli. White bricks, true religion on the telly. It's.

like and them a you know like girl them a shake it to the max. Love it how you want it, me no want you relax. Body look good, me no fumble with the facts. If $1,000 me a pay.

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0: 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If a $1,000, me a pay with the tax. 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

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Yeah, touchdown, I ain't a knock. Yeah, touchdown, I ain't a knock. Yeah, touchdown, I'm not. Yeah, touchdown, I'm not. Yeah, touchdown, I'm not. Yeah, touchdown, I'm not. Yeah, touchdown, I'm not. Yeah, touchdown, I'm not. Yeah, touchdown, I'm not. Yeah, touchdown, I'm not. Yeah, touchdown, I'm not. Yeah, touchdown, I'm not. Yeah, touchdown, I'm not. Yeah, touchdown, I'm not. Yeah, touchdown, I'm not. Yeah, touchdown, I'm not. Yeah, touchdown, I'm not. Yeah, touchdown, I'm not. Yeah, touchdown, I'm not. Yeah, touchdown, I'm not. Yeah, touchdown, I'm not. Yeah, touchdown, I'm not. Yeah, touchdown, I'm not. Yeah, touchdown, I'm not. Yeah, touchdown, I'm not. Yeah, touchdown, I'm not. Yeah, touchdown, I'm not. Yeah, touchdown

0: 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The Open House Party on Joy FM. It's Africa's best DJ, DJ Black, slamming the hits.
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1: FM. Oh, yeah. Is you a summer? It's a joke or it's a game or something, you know? I don't play no more games.